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La dasque to brandesca telambre dosca da bande gede gede gede le cabambre dosca tabala da gade bala dasca te bambre dosca da bala da gade bombre de desca da bara da gata. Father, we thank you for opening the eyes of our hearts. Thank you because we are children of light. We do not stumble in darkness. You do not leave us in the dark. There is always a witness. Cabambre de desca tabande gede. Thank you for the access to see you. For that we come boldly, Hebrews 4:16, into your throne room of grace to obtain mercy and find grace to help even in this time of need. Thank you for access. Thank you for the privilege of access. Thank you for the privilege of your presence, your word, and your precious spirit, O God. Thank you because in your light we see light. Thank you for opening the eyes of our understanding, granting illumination, revelation, and light in our inner man. Jacamba randoscatorian de gedegedia. Jacamba da descatorian de gede. Jacaterian dagada. Escabambre dos catorian de gede. Jacatorian dagada gada bande gede gede. Jatorian dagada bambre dos catarian dagade. Father, we are grateful. We say thank you. Jabande gede. Thank you for the gift of a new day. Jabande gede. Thank you for the gift of life. Jabambre dos cade balada cate. Acabombrandas caterian dagada. Your scripture says, we will enter into your gates with thanksgiving and into your courts with praise. Lekabambre de deskatoria da bashata ban le baladaska bela katobambre de gedegedegedia. Oh, Psalm 107, verse 15, 16. Oh, that men will praise the Lord for his goodness and for his wonderful works to the children of men. Lord, we praise you for your goodness, your loving kindness, and your wonderful works to the children of men. Thank you for breaking every gate of brass and cutting the bars of iron asunder. Thank you for liberty, the power to go forward, the power to advance. Psalm 124 verse 2 to 8. Father, we are grateful. We thank you. If it had not been you that was on our side, what would we have honestly have said? What could we have done? What would have been our report, our testimony? If it was not for the blood of Jesus, if it was not for your mercy, if it was not for your kindness, if it was not that you watch over us, then the enemy would have swallowed us up quicker. Lord, sometimes we never even knew that their wrath was kindled against us. Sometimes we were not even aware that the waters, the trouble, the evil storms had overwhelmed us. Sometimes it was only at the last minute that we saw that the stream had gone over our soul and that the proud waters had gone over our soul. Jadam de la kaka, left to the equation of man, left to the equation of nature, left to the equation of earth, we would have been gone a while ago, long time ago. But blessed be God, blessed be the Lord, blessed be my Lord God, who has not given us as a prey to their teeth. Father, thank you. Ekazatela kadeska tela katurian daska bela kabomba kabikaska tia kataya erados. Thank you for not giving me as a prey to the teeth of my enemy. Kabambe la katarian dagade gede. Shadabanda gada gada gada gada gada. Thank you for not allowing their weapon fashion to prosper. Kebambe la kaba. Thank you for not giving me as prey to their teeth, O God. Branda gada. Jakabanda gada gada. We were in the lion's den and we did not know. Surrounded by lions, we did not know. Zakabande gede gede gede gede. But blessed be the Lord our God, who has not given us as prey
Akabandes katorianda gada gada awa sola zeskita e karindes katirianda gada gandes gada balada. Father, we thank you because in your mercy awa sola zeskita kabande gede gede. Jacabande gede gede bambra da daskaturianda gada gada as a bread out of the snare of the fowler. Zabande gede gede. Lord, the snare came, o kabande gede. The trap came, the pit came, the net came. Kabande gede gede. Eradoska daba. It is not that it did not come, it came. Jatobranda gada. But our very soul escaped by the blood of the everlasting covenant. Father, we thank you for the blood. Jackie Bandes Kabalakia Kataya Era da that causes us to escape, that you snatched us out from the jaws of defeat. You snatched us out from the jaws of intimidation. Zakobambre deska baba. You snatched us out from the net of the enemy. Kabande gede gede. They are frustrated because they thought they had you. Kabela kabala dakala katara. Lord, I thank you. Jekabande gede. Because they thought they won. Bre gede gede. They were sure. Kabande gede. They said it was a done deal until the last minute you snatched me out of the chains of hell, out of the gates of hell, out of the gates of the enemy. Thank you for my soul has escaped as a bread out of the snare of the fowlers. There was not just a fowler, there were many. There was a conspiracy, controversy of darkness, an association of demonic forces, a collaboration of wickedness that came to get her. But the word of God says that because it was not orchestrated by God, they will scatter. Thank you for breaking me out of the snare of the fowlers, out of the snare of satanic collaboration. Father, thank you for the snare is broken, the witchcraft is broken, the sorcery is broken, the divination enchantment is broken. Babe kabomba radeska bella kiata kabomba de gadia katia kata. Father, we are grateful. Zabambe leketerianda gada. For the snare is broken, now we are escaped. Kabela kata, for our help is in the name of the Lord. Somebody just say, Jesus, thank you. Jesus, thank you. Jesus, thank you. That name, the name above every other name, Zabanda Gada, our help is in the name Jesus, who is our strong tower that we run into and we are saved. How do you run? You run by declaring the name Jesus over my life. Jesus over my health, Jesus over my body, Jesus over my going in and coming out, Jesus. I dwell in the secret place of the Most High, under the shadow of the Almighty. The name is my strong tower. I run into that name, into that secret place, and I am saved. That name is my shield and buckler. Oh, Father, I'm grateful. Zikorian deskateria la karia daska bomba rada kikataya. Era da da da. Father, we thank you. Jekare gedeskete kete kete. Brada da da bambre dodo shatorian da gede gede. Jetorian de gedia. Era da daskateria da barada. We give you of the glory, for in Jesus' mighty name we have given thanks. Amen and amen. Glory be to God in the highest. Good morning to our precious family from across the nations and the globe. On behalf of Apostle Gudatope Ekwebe and Pastor Bimbo Ekome, I want to specially welcome you to the Global Prophetic Prayer Altar, the altar of God, the altar of fire, the altar where God answers your prayer. Glory be to God in the highest. Amen and amen. We are live
across our social media outlets on Facebook, on at Apostle Goodheart, YouTube at GPPA TV. 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You can copy that link in particular and paste it on your status, share it that others may see, connect, and be blessed. We are live by His mercies across our terrestrial radio stations domiciled in the nation Nigeria, from the north, the south, the east, and the west, by the mercies of God alone. Amen and amen. Thank you for taking the next 30 seconds to share the link across that others may join in, whether now or much later, and be blessed. And God bless you as you do so. In Jesus' mighty name, we have given thanks and declared, amen and amen. Somebody, I just want you to make one declaration now. Psalm 11 verse 17. You are making one declaration. This will be the central theme of the prayers today, but you are declaring this in faith, in boldness, and in audacity. You are declaring this in confidence, and you are saying, I shall not die, but I will live to declare the works of the Lord. Say it three times, and then you will thank Him. Say, I will not die, but I will live to declare the works of the Lord. Put your name on it. I shall not die, but live and declare the works of the Lord. Again, I shall not die. Remember that life and death is in the power of the tongue. We use our tongue this morning to proclaim life, project life, speak life. Again, I shall not die, but live and declare the works of the Lord. I shall not die because there are many more works to declare. I shall not die because there are many more things to do. My assignment is not over. My chapters of the books are not over. Therefore, I cannot die. I will not die, but live to declare the very works of the Lord in the name of the Lord Jesus. Somebody declare over your family, my children shall not die, but they shall live to declare the works of the Lord. Lord, I declare this morning in the presence of God and angels, by the integrity of the word of God, I shall not die, but I shall live and declare the very works of the Lord in the name of the Lord Jesus. Colossians 3:3, the Bible says, our life is hid with Christ in God. I want you to declare and say, your life is hid with Christ in God. I say, my life is hid with Christ in God. Kabandes kateria. My life is hid with Christ in God. In the name of the Lord Jesus. Amen. And amen. Can we just begin to pray? Psalm 27 verse 5. It says, for in the time of trouble, he shall hide me in his pavilion, in the secret of his tabernacle. He shall hide me. He shall set me upon a rock. I want somebody to declare and say, Father, by the speakings of the blood of the Lord Jesus, hide me from every wickedness of man. Hide me from wickedness of the enemy. In the name of the Lord Jesus, in times of trouble, there are seasons of trouble, there are seasons of the adversity, there are seasons of the evil day, but the assurance is that in those times you will not suffer, but you'll be hidden in his pavilion. Then the Bible says, Psalm 91 verse 1, he that dwells in the secret place of the Most High shall abide under the shadow of the Almighty. Again, Lord, hide me in your pavilion in the name of the Lord Jesus. Kabambre doskateria ndagada.
Eskateria da kopanda kikaya. Lekatorian da gada bande gede gedia. Brado dos katarian da gata. In the time of trouble, Lord, hide me. Hide me by the blood of Jesus. Hide me in the name of Jesus. Kabande gede gedia. Ekazotorian da gade bos kateria. In Jesus' mighty name, we have prayed. Amen and amen. The Bible says in Psalm 91 verse 5, I shall not be afraid of the terror by night, nor for the arrow that flies by day. Isaiah 54 verse 17 says, no weapon that is fashioned against me shall prosper. Can you just declare that? No weapon that is fashioned against me shall prosper, and every evil tongue that rises against me in judgment thou shalt condemn. In the name of the Lord Jesus, no weapon fashioned against you shall prosper. You are going to pray now and say, Heavenly Father, in the name of Jesus, I neutralize every satanic arrow, every stray arrow, whether physical or spiritual, aimed at my household or my life. In the name of Jesus, remember that there is no weapon fashioned against you shall prosper, and you will not be afraid of the arrow that flies by day. Again, you are praying and say, Father, in the name of Jesus, I intercept and I neutralize every satanic arrow aimed against me and my household. I intercept and I neutralize every stray arrow aimed against me and my household. In the name of the Lord Jesus, Zekatorian de Gedeketea, Bragada Babra Dadashka Babadan de Gedegedegedia. Irada da shaturian de gede gede bombrada da.

I intercept and I neutralize every satanic arrow fired against me in the name of the Lord Jesus. We are declaring back to sender every arrow orchestrated from the pit of hell against my health, against my life. I decree back to sender. Let it go back to the enemies in

lakiata brigede gede brando regedia irada da barando shetorianda gada bande katorianda gata in Jesus mighty name we have prayed. Amen. Psalm 121 verse 8. The word of God says, the Lord shall preserve your going out and your coming in from this time forth, even forevermore. Again, the Lord shall preserve my going out. The Lord shall preserve my coming in from this time forth, even forevermore. Psalm 91:11 says, for he shall give his angels charge over me to keep me in all my ways. Somebody, you are praying and saying, Father, by the blood of Jesus and by angelic intervention, by the blood of the everlasting covenant and by angelic assistance, my going out is preserved, my coming in is preserved, whether by air, by land, or by sea. I decree that the roads are paved with safety in the name of Jesus. Therefore, every trap of the enemy on my journey is dismantled. Oh, somebody, this is not just a literal prayer point, it's a prophetic prayer point. Let me explain. Your going out is your going forth in destiny and life. Therefore, it's not just about leaving your house to go to work and coming back. No, you are going out. You are going out to prosper. You are going out to declare the word of the Lord. You are going out to be light. Therefore, every trap of the enemy along your journey of life is dismantled as you are before you arrive. In the name of the Lord, just decree and declare, Heavenly Father, by the blood of Jesus and by angelic ministration, I decree that my going out and my coming in is preserved. I decree that my journey of life is paved with safety and grace. In the name of Jesus, I decree that every trap of the enemy on my pathway is dismantled before I arrive. E kabobara daskabala deskatoria ndagea daskatoria. You will not be the one that they will say that just as she began to rise, then the enemy came and took her. No. It will not be said of you that just as life began to change, the enemy came and took you. No. Lord, by the blood of Jesus, every trap of the enemy along my journey, along my pathway, whether literal journey, prophetic journey, career journey, destiny journey, every trap of the enemy is dismantled now in the name of the Lord Jesus. For your word says, the Lord will preserve my going out and my coming in from this time forth and even forevermore. So it was not just about a day's journey. It is called forevermore. It is a life journey. It is a life's movement. It is a life's movement. For you will give your angels charge over me to keep me in all my ways. Your word says in Deuteronomy chapter 28 verse 6, blessed shall thou be when you come in, and blessed shall thou be when you go out. My going out is blessed. My coming in is blessed. In the name of the Lord Jesus, I will go out in peace and come back to peace. Ekatorianda gades katorianda. In Jesus mighty name we have prayed. Amen and amen. We're going to pray again about this thing called the journey of life, because the word says he will preserve our going out and our coming in. And people have been cut short in their journey of life abruptly because of lack of awareness, ignorance, and the enemy just going behind them in darkness and not seeing. Ecclesiastes 7:17 gives us a prophetic warning. Even as we begin to enter into prayers, he says, be not overmuch wicked,
wicked. So there are two things here. There's wickedness, but then the second part says, neither shall thou be foolish. He says, why should you die before your time? So death before time can come in two parts. There's the part of wickedness, endorsing wickedness, but there are other parts where a genuine and sincere Christian, you are not wicked. But you know, when the Bible says foolish, it's not an insult. Foolishness can be described as the absence of wisdom, the absence of light. He says, why should you be foolish and die before your time? We're going to be coming against things, altars, spirits that programs premature death. The Bible says in Revelation 1:18, it says, Jesus speaking, I am he that liveth and was dead, and behold, I am alive forevermore, and I have the keys of hell and of death. Jesus has the keys of death. He can close that door and open life. Matthew 16:9, as we begin to pray, he says, I will give you the keys of the kingdom of heaven, and whatsoever you bind on earth shall be bound in heaven, and whatever you lose on earth shall be loosed in heaven. So we are going to lose right now with keys. I am going to decree and declare and say, Heavenly Father, by the keys of life, I lose myself from every hidden evil covenant of premature death, by the blood of Jesus. Again, because the word of God says, I have been given the keys to bind and to loose. With keys I can lock, and with keys I can open. Therefore, every covenant, every satanic agreement of premature death over my life, by the keys of God, I lose myself from it. I decree by the word of God, I am delivered. By the blood of Jesus, I come out of every covenant of premature death, every trap of the enemy along the journey of life. When the Lord says you will get here at age 50, 60, 70, 80, 90, why should the enemy come and take you before your time? No, sir. Again, by the keys of the kingdom, I decree my deliverance. I lose myself from evil covenants of premature death. I break myself from evil agreements of premature death in the name of the Lord Jesus. Zekatoria and the Gades Katoria, Irada Babanda Katabanda Kataya. I lose myself. I come out of that pit. I come out of that net in the name of Jesus. Every net of premature death from my lineage, from my heritage, from my ancestry, I break and I lose myself from such agreements in the name of Jesus, by the blood of the everlasting covenant. In the name of the Lord Jesus, by the blood, I break every evil linkage with premature death. Kababande katarianda kalakaria kataya bradadash katorianda kateria eradadada barando shatorianda gata bradadas katorianda kabande katorianda gata. In Jesus mighty name we have prayed. The word of God is a double-edged sword. It can fight the enemy, but it can also enforce your victory. Psalm 91:16, remember the keys are to loose and to bind. Psalm 91:16 says, with long life will I satisfy him and show him my salvation. This is a word of God that promises longevity of life. Again, you are taking the keys of the kingdom, and you are going to decree and declare, say, now I release my length of days. I release myself to my length of days. By the integrity of the word of God, I take the keys and I open that scripture and I say, it is my reality. With long life, with the Lord satisfy me. In the name of the Lord Jesus, Lord, I declare long life. I proclaim long life over my life, over my family, over my children's spouse. Long life, long life. In the name of Jesus,
Lord, we declare long life. We release the length of days. Long life in the name of the Lord Jesus. Long life by the blood of the everlasting covenant. Long life by the speakings of the Lord in Jesus' mighty name we have prayed. Amen and amen. Can we engage the blood of Jesus for the next 10 minutes and just engage the blood of the everlasting covenant, the blood of deliverance, the blood of victory, the blood that speaks better things than the blood of Abel, the blood of justification, the blood of life, the blood of deliverance, the blood of Jesus. Exodus chapter 12, 13. And the blood shall be to you a token upon the houses where you are, and when I see the blood, I will pass over you, and no plague shall be upon you to destroy you. When I smite the land of Egypt, you are going to pray and say, Father, I apply the blood of Jesus over my doorpost. I apply the blood of Jesus over my life. I apply the blood just over my head. I apply the blood just over my body, and by the blood of Jesus, I decree, O spirit of death, pass over. O spirit of premature death, pass over. O spirit of infirmity, pass over. Because I apply the blood of Jesus, I apply it over my life, over my body, over my health, over my length of days, over my family. The

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I apply them, Lord. I declare the blood of the everlasting covenant. The blood of Jesus speaks over my life. It speaks over my journey of life. It speaks over my going out and my coming in. No

infirmity pass over, by the blood sickness pass over, by the blood premature death pass over, by the blood satanic attack pass over, by the blood enchantment pass over, in the name of the Lord Jesus. Thank you, Jesus. Thank you, Jesus. Thank you, Jesus. Thank you, Holy Ghost. Thank you, Jesus. We are going to pray. Thank you, Jesus. In Jesus' mighty name. Amen. Yeah. Hebrews 12:24. We are praying against evil projections by words. He says, and Jesus, the mediator of the new covenant, and to the blood of sprinkling that speaks better things than that of Abel. You read the book of Genesis, the Lord told Cain that his blood is crying out, so blood can cry. So let me tell you a little bit of expo what the enemy does. If they shed the blood of a bull, the blood of a cow, the blood of an animal, or even the blood of a human being, they can use evil witchcraft manipulation and reroute the speakers of that blood and make that blood cry against you. It's called satanic divination. It's called witchcraft manipulation, so that a blood of a chicken that you did not kill is now speaking against you from one altar that you do not know. But blessed be God, who his word said, looking unto Jesus, the mediator of the new covenant, whose blood of sprinkling, to the blood of sprinkling that speaks better things than the blood of Abel. I want somebody to decree and say, by the speakings of the blood, I silence every bitter word spoken against my life. I silence every evil speaking spoken against my life. I silence every evil curse of death and sickness spoken against my life. In the name of Jesus, somebody declare, by the blood of the everlasting covenant, I silence, Lord, every evil speaking against the length of my days. I silence every evil curse against the longevity of my life. I silence every bitter words where they are using blood in witchcraft covens to speak against me. I silence it by the speakings of the blood of Jesus. The blood of Jesus speaks louder. It is superior. It is better, stronger, more authoritative. I engage the speakings of the blood and I silence every other satanic speaking over my life in the name of Jesus. There are people that have gathered, they have gathered in their numbers, and in night and day they are enchanting against a person. They are speaking against a person that you do not know, but you know the blood of Jesus. You don't need to know all your enemies. No, all you need to know is the blood and the word. So you have to engage the blood and the word. By the blood of Jesus, I silence every area, every witchcraft cover where they are speaking against me every night. Oh, they are saying this thing will not happen. This thing will not go. This thing will not, no, sir. By the speakings of the blood, I silence every satanic conspiracy. By the speakings of the blood, I silence every witchcraft agenda. By the speakings of the blood, I silence every bitter word spoken directly against my life and my head. My head will reject evil prophecy. My head rejects evil curses. My head rejects evil speakings. In the name of Jesus, by the blood of the everlasting covenant, I silence evil words. I silence evil speakings. I silence evil ordinances. Words that are like arrows

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By the speakings of the blood, I silence every evil speaking over my life.

Zekaterianda Gada Erado do do do Shetorianda Kateria Erada da da barando regede gede Jetoria das Katoria Erada Skate. In Jesus' mighty name, we are still, amen. We are still praying this prayer. Let me read two scriptures just to set perspective while we are praying this again. The Bible says in Psalm 64, verse 3, and then we read Jeremiah 9, 8. Psalm 64, verse 3. It says, who are now? Let's start from verse 2. Let's do 64, verse 2 to 4, just so we get the context properly. Yes. It's, hide me from the secret counsel of the wicked. The problem is that it is secret. The problem is that you are not aware. The problem is that you do not know when this conspiracy started. You do not know when this gathering happened. It says, hide me from the secret counsel of the wicked, from the insurrection of the workers of iniquity. Watch this. Who wet their tongues like a sword and bend their bows to shoot their arrows, even bitter words, that they may shoot in secret again at the perfect. Suddenly do they shoot at him and fear no. Just keep this scripture. We are going to stay here and pray before we read the next one. You are going to pray. I love the word of God. By the blood of Jesus again, there are about two prayer points here, maybe three. You are saying, by the speakings of the blood, Father, hide me from the secret counsel of the wicked, from the insurrection of the workers of iniquity. Can you pray that prayer? Lord, hide me from the wickedness of men, from the secret plotting of the wicked, from the secret counsel of the wicked, from the workers of iniquity. Hide me by the blood of Jesus, Lord. Hide me, oh. My life is hid in Christ with God. My life is hid with Christ in God. Hide me, Lord, from the secret counsel of the wicked, from the insurrection of the workers of iniquity. Hide me, oh God. Hide me by the blood of Jesus, by the name of God. Ekatorianda katorianda gata erada da da baratos katorianda skateria erada da barando shetorianda kateria erada da baratos katerianda kata erada da baratos katorianda kateria erada babaska bolokoria erada da da barandos katorianda gada gata erada da barandos katorianda katerianda kabande kete kete. Hide me, oh God, in the name of the Lord Jesus. In Jesus' name, amen. Second prayer point in this scripture, verse 3 says, who wet their tongue like a sword and bend their bows to shoot their arrows, even bitter words. There's something I'm seeing here, and it's called preparation by the enemy. You see, there are two categories of people in this context. You see, the enemy wet. You know what it means to wet your tongue like a sword? You have gone to sharpen your sword. So, you see, the attack did not start today. There was a process of sharpening. There was a season of preparation where they were sharpening their tongue. See the second one. Who bend their bows to shoot their arrow? So they prepared to bend it. They set a target. They set an aim to shoot. It was not a sudden thing. It was something done and cooked in the secret place of demonic entities. But see, there are two categories of people here. Number one, the enemy is preparing right now to fire bitter words. If this is you, we're going to pray for you first. And we're going to pray now that the Lord will expose their plans and destroy it. But there's a second category. The arrow has already gotten to that person. That's one. The second prayer point we will pray after this is that every arrow, everything that my father did not plant, let it be uprooted. But let's pray each one after the other and say, Heavenly Father, if I'm in the category where my enemy, my adversary is wetting their tongue like a sword, where they are bending their bows ready to shoot, my Father, my Lord, if this is my own situation, by your light expose the works of darkness, expose the hidden works of my enemy, and I declare that no weapon fashioned against me shall prosper. Before they attack, I will see it. Before they attack, I will see it. Expose them, oh God. Expose them, oh God. Don't let them prepare their swords against me. Don't let
let them prepare their bitter words against me. Don't let them prepare their arrows against me. Let their works be exposed now. In the name of Jesus. In Jesus' mighty name, we have prayed. Amen and amen. The second category now, they have wet their tongue, the bitter words, and it has pierced. The Bible says, glory be to God, every plant that my Father has not planted, I believe that's Matthew 15:13. Every plant that my Father has not planted shall be uprooted. I want somebody to pray and say, by the blood of Jesus, every bitter words that has penetrated my life, that has penetrated my body, waiting for manifestation, let it be rooted out now by fire. In the name of Jesus, bitter words be rooted out by fire. Evil speakings be rooted out by fire. Evil curses be rooted out by fire. Everything that my Father did not plant in my body, be rooted out now by fire. In the name of the Lord Jesus. Let it be rooted out now. Every bitter words, every poison that has entered my body, my spirit, be rooted out now. Gada gada barando regedia brado do shatori

da bambrando regete jatorianda gata branda gada brando shatorianda gatia. In Jesus' mighty name, we have prayed. Amen and amen. As we begin to prepare our communion, Jeremiah verse 9, verse 8 to 9. We'll take this prayer, then we'll take our communion with another prayer point. He says, their tongue is like an arrow shot out. He speaks deceit. One speaketh peaceably to his neighbor with his mouth, but in his heart he layeth in wait. Shall I not visit them for this thing, says the Lord? Shall not my soul be avenged on such a nation as this? What are we praying? Simple prayer point. Arise, O Lord, and let your enemies be scattered. Arise, O Lord. Your word says that vengeance is of the Lord. Arise and judge, Lord, every person born of woman, born of blood, that has spoken, that is speaking bitter words against my life, programming death, programming evil, programming sickness, programming failure. Lord, judge them. Lord, judge them by the blood of Jesus. Arise, O God, and judge them in the name of the Lord Jesus. Zekatorianda gadia, irada da barandosh katorianda gadia, eshatorianda gade bambre de deskateria.

day. Father, thank you. In Jesus' mighty name we have prayed. Amen. Revelations 12:11, as you have your communion with you, we'll first pray this prayer for 2 minutes, and then we will now partake of the body and the blood. And they overcame him by the blood of the Lamb and by the word of their testimony. And they loved not their lives unto death. Somebody, you are saying, Father, by the blood of Jesus, I have overcome death. I have overcome sickness. I have overcome my adversary. I have overcome failure in the name of Jesus. Can you declare now and say, I overcome? I overcome. I am more than a conqueror. I have overcome the spirit of premature death. I have overcome infirmity. I have overcome sickness. I have overcome incantation, enchantment. I have overcome sorcery, divination. I have overcome in the name of Jesus. I have overcome, yes, success syndrome. I have overcome by the blood of the Lord Jesus. I have overcome. I have overcome. I have overcome the enemy. I have overcome my adversary by the blood of Jesus, by the speaking of the

0: the speakings of the blood. I have overcome in the name of the Lord Jesus. I have overcome in the name of Jesus. I have overcome in the name of the Lord Jesus. There is victory by the blood. There is victory by the blood. There is liberty by the blood. In the name of Jesus. In the name of Jesus. In the name of Jesus. Oh, there's somebody here in the realm of the spirit. The thing binding your legs has just been removed now. There's liberty to rise. There's liberty to grow. Watch out for great news. Even in these coming weeks, a chain has literally been broken. A chain from your legs has been broken, and legs represents the ability to advance. Again, I have overcome by the blood of Jesus. I have overcome by the blood of Jesus. Ah, Father, thank you. We give you all the glory. In Jesus' mighty name we have prayed. Can we partake of the body and the blood, knowing that you have overcome by the blood of Jesus? Father, thank you. Oh, somebody declare, I am free. I am free, and I have overcome by the blood. In the name of the Lord Jesus. Father, we thank you and we give you all the glory. In Jesus' mighty name, I shall not die but live and declare the works of the Lord. By the speakings of the blood, I also speak that I shall not die but live and declare the works of the Lord. The blood speaks over my life, and the blood of Jesus is speaking that I will not die, but live and declare the works of the Lord. The blood and the word agree, and I agree with the speakings of the blood and the declaration of the word. By these two witnesses, I decree the truth is established, and it is true that I will live long. It is true that I will live well. It is true that I have access to length of days. It is true that I will not die before my time. It is true that I will not remain in infirmity. It is true that I am healed by the blood. It is true that I am well. It is true that long life is my portion, and the Lord will satisfy me. In Jesus' mighty name, we have prayed. Amen and amen. Before we read our devotional, if you want to reach out to us, the numbers are projected on the screen. If this is your first time praying, our dear Father, Pastor Obekome has a special gift for you who would love to get in touch with you. So kindly send us an email at apostolgoodat@gmail.com. If this is your first time joining, or if you have a testimony to share, you can send it to apostolgoodat@gmail.com. If you want to reach out to us, it's +234 704 922 2234. And if you just want an SMS message to just WhatsApp or just send an SMS, the other number is +234 805 223 4444. And the Lord bless you in the name of the Lord Jesus. We're about to share the grace, but just remember that we have a devotional to read, so don't go anywhere. We'll read our devotional after the grace, and then we take it from there. Oh, thank you, Father. We give you all the glory in Jesus' name. May the grace of the Lord God, hallelujah. Father, we thank you. Surely goodness and mercy shall follow us all the days of our lives, and we shall dwell in the house of the Lord forever and ever. Amen and amen. Hallelujah. This is the 8th of July, redeemed and transformed by the blood. Redeemed and transformed by the blood. Galatians 3:13 says, Christ has redeemed us from the curse of the law, being made a curse for us. For it is written, cursed is everyone that hangeth on a tree. Bible reading, Ezekiel 16:18 and Psalm 35. Our global Bible reading challenge today's reading is Philippians chapter 4. Dr. Lillian B. Yeomans was a respected physician in the 19th century who devoted her life to proclaiming God's healing power through faith in his word. Having personally experienced divine healing herself, she established a faith home where those considered beyond medical help were taught to have faith in Christ. In one of her books, Dr. Yeoman shared the story of a woman once brought to her healing home who was suffering from advanced tuberculosis. Medical specialists had exhausted every available treatment and expected her to die within a short time. Rather than focusing on her condition, Dr. Yeoman spent hours reading to her scriptures on redemption and healing, especially Deuteronomy 28 and Galatians 3:13. She repeatedly encouraged the woman to confess that because Christ had redeemed her from the curse of the law, she was no longer under the dominion of disease. For 3 days, the woman faithfully continued declaring God's word. Although she admitted she did not fully understand it, then on the third day, suddenly the truth of the redemption came alive in her heart. Filled with faith, she sprang from her bed completely healed and her life transformed by the power of Christ. The blood of Jesus completely transforms the lives of those who trust in him. Through his sacrifice at the cross, we have been redeemed from curses to a life of blessings. The blood of Jesus has given us a brand new identity and opened the door to a life of victory. Transformation begins when the truth of God's word moves from our minds into our hearts. The woman in Dr. Yeoman's faith home was instantly healed when the reality of Christ's redemption became alive within her, producing faith that received the miracle. The same transforming power is still available today to everyone who believes. No matter what may have defined your past, failure, addiction, fear, guilt, sickness, or disappointment, the blood of Jesus is able to rewrite your story. As we meditate on God's word and place our confidence in Christ's finished work, his redeeming power changes us from the inside out. Therefore, today, let us refuse to allow negative circumstances define us. We have been redeemed by the blood and transformed by grace. As we diligently study God's word, faith will ignite our hearts to walk in victory and dominion Christ purchased for us at the cross. Our prayer today is, Father, I thank you for the precious blood of Jesus that has redeemed me from every curse and transformed my life. Please help me to continually grow in the knowledge of your word, so that I can walk in faith, victory, health, freedom, and dominion in Jesus' mighty name. Amen. Father, we thank you for the precious blood of Jesus that redeems us from every curse and transforms our life. Thank you for the speakings of the blood over our lives that delivers us from every curse, every evil speaking, every evil words, in the mighty name of the Lord Jesus.
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Right, Two-Face, No Shaking, 80 minutes gone past 6, Wednesday morning right here on Auburn Radio 94.5 FM. Today is the 8th day in the month of July 2026. Good morning, my neighbors. Alright, wake up with us the Auburn way this Wednesday morning. Cool day in the cool city. Wherever you're hearing my voice from, this is Auburn Radio 94.5, Cool City's Music Authority. Number one radio station, music, talk, and sports. My name is Yagazier. Of course, you can call me Mr. Yag.

0: All right. What do you do for the money? Are you out already today? You can't afford to be lazy this morning. Go out and grind. Do everything legitimate to make sure that you've got the dough. All right, just to remind you again, we're in the second half of the year 2026. I know you mapped out things that you want to do to make some extra dough because you need it in this economy. Make sure you're following through because it's not just about intentions. What about your actions? If it seems like you're sleeping, rise up. You got to fight for yourself before you find yourself by yourself. Fight for yourself. Wake up with us here on Urban Radio 94.5 FM. Here every morning to make sure that you're waking up early and following through on your dreams. That's why we do this. Call and say good morning to the family. Tell us what your hustle is. 0916-000-4945. That's the number. 0916-000-4945. Hello, good morning. Night Mountain Crier, good morning to you, sir.
1: Good morning,
0: yeah, good morning.
1: Today is back Wednesday. Let me not forget in time. Play me a bongo super music.
0: Okay.
1: Or Ku and a gang.
0: Okay.
1: When we are getting up, that's the music we play in olden days.
0: Mm-hmm.
1: So let me start watching my good friends on the Urban Radio,
0: okay,
1: callers and the listeners. Let me not forget Amos Chukwu from Kurumu. Amos, you see me and the Yaga there, right? Mm-hmm. I won't forget that you promised us right. It's time for us to, for you to get that right for
0: fulfill
1: us.
0: Fulfill that promise.
1: That's the promise.
0: Okay.
1: You better not to promise, but I won't forget that promise.
0: But you heard him, you heard him Amos talk about
1: I'm waking up this very morning.
0: The struggle of rice farmers.
1: Okay, Chukwago. Okay. Then they called the door. I'm waking up this very morning. Prophet Bill, no. I'm a good friend from Abo, Chief Ikenna, up here. Agudan Abo.
0: Mm-hmm.
1: I won't forget the Green Snake. He said, my boy community, who are created the mechanic. He said, my boy, I won't forget the Chilego Bangkok. This very morning, I'm waking up this very morning. OJ Mopo, I know I heard my voice.
0: Mm-hmm.
1: And that is a Lugu. Manakana, I have Prince, which is Ayalog. I'm waking up together with your wife, Princess Ayalog, equally.
0: Okay.
1: I won't forget my good friend. Former commissioner of police agree here in the community and be there, so we call you for one. I'm working up this very morning. I won't forget my good friend from Ubuntu Student, Aaron Azuma, Meskana.
0: All right,
1: God bless you. Continue the good job you are doing in your community.
0: All right,
1: thank you.
0: Thank you, Babutu.
1: Yeah, you're gone.
0: All right, thank you.
1: Thank you
0: for waking up with us just to be on Amos's side. He told us that rice farmers need the rains to come through enough so that they can be sure that their crops are doing well. We pray for the rains for him and all the rice farmers around who are part of this family. Hello, good morning.
2: Good morning, how is you?
0: Good morning, Onodugo.
2: Yes, Onodugo from Nightma.
0: Onodugo, Akadiko Ebema.
2: Hey, guys, Tetekwe.
0: Hey, Tetema, Jersey.
2: You don't go up, man.
0: Mba, not this early.
2: Akadena Oku
0: by now.
2: Yes, about chicken, I guess I never saw him was in Japan.
0: Mm-hmm.
2: Yeah. Okay. But my loving wife, 3 years ago, Now, but when the king started, so we have a chair for good.
0: Okay.
2: But the on the mechanic is receiving as the Yanon and the chair for good. I'll catch Ugu far back, the Yanon and the chair for good. I'm just saying, you know, but I think that
0: Amen. My good friend, thank you for waking up with us. Hello, good morning.
3: Good morning, Agazi.
0: Hey, good morning.
3: My name is Osman Mikensiti.
0: We know you, sir. How is Olo this morning, Osman?
3: I'm fine.
0: Okay. I'm doing good here.
3: I'm working off the business representing in the West, the Tura district.
0: Okay.
3: In Osman. I'm working off to tell him to remember us. In Instagram, in Olowood, Instagram, for government area. We voted for him during the 2023 electoral election. But his presence has not been felt in my place. He has not done anything. He has not provided any democratic governance or dividends to my place. So he has neglected us. I'm telling him, let him come and provide good governance to my people.
0: Okay.
3: Thank you very much.
0: All right. Thank you for waking up with us. Hello, good morning.
4: Hello, good morning to you.
0: Yes, good morning, sir.
4: How was your night?
0: My night was beautiful. How are you?
4: I'm tantalizing, calling from Presidential Road.
0: Okay, how's Presidential Road?
4: Presidential Road is very cool this morning.
0: Okay.
4: Then we go ahead, I wake up our urban radio fans, starting from Sango from Okono Dugo.
0: Okay.
4: Pro, Mrs. Others, the Jeremiah from Okwan, Crafting Man from Galiki, there's Enugu. Daddy Moore, Comrade Wobodo, Chicken to the Younger Journalist, Babo to Nantman Kara. Emma Chuku, Adonis from Arcades, and AB Boy from Transtech. I say happy day for anyone in the house.
0: All right, you sounded like you had a register with you there where you're calling out all these names from. Is it just from your head?
4: Yeah.
0: Okay, that's beautiful. You're a bona fide member of this family. Thank you for
4: okay,
0: calling
4: thank
0: in.
4: Thank you.
0: All right, appreciate you. Beautiful day. And we're here to keep you company. You know what it is on Urban Radio 94.5. Music, talk, sports, all covered. Yesterday we had a splendid night or evening of, footballing at the World Cup. And a lot of highlights, all of those interesting things that, happened yesterday will be brought to you here on Urban Radio 94.5 FM. If you keep your dials locked in on this radio. All right, we're just getting started. Like I said, it's throwback music on a Wednesday like this for us on Urban Radio 94.5 FM. Want to go back in time, bring back the green of blessed memory. And Omar with me, the ever scintillating voice. Let's join them to thank God for a beautiful day that it already is. And, usher in good vibes as we start off this day, Wednesday. The 8th of July 2026. So let's go thank God with Omaumi and Agrina. We'll be right back with more of the goodness.

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14: Today's topic is The Special Blessings of the Time of Youth, Part 3. Hello. In the second part of this sub-series on youth, we discussed how, as ordained by God, a time comes during the period of adolescence in the life of every growing person where a special spiritual happening occurs. This occurrence, described in the Grail message as the entry of the generative power, manifests as an awakening to full responsibility of the young adult, which, up till that time, may loosely be described as innocent. It can only be loosely so described because, as we must always remember, every human being is in essence spirit, whose origin and home is in the part of the kingdom of God known as paradise. Each one of us here on earth is a spirit reincarnated here in the world of matter, covered by a physical body which is its instrument. This instrument enables us human spirits to exist, experience, and mature here in readiness for a return home to paradise. Therefore, with each earthly birth, every person arrives more or less burdened with the consequences and attributes earned during its former lives. For it is not possible to attain to the level of maturity necessary for a return to paradise in only one earth life. For this, reincarnations become necessary in this school called earth. Therefore, no one is completely innocent at birth. As we saw last week, it is in the period of puberty and early adulthood that the entry of the generative power occurs, and, as it were, re-energizes the spirit in each young body and makes it ready to continue to learn and mature through experiencing. Thus, he or she assumes full spiritual responsibility as an independent entity with a free will to serve its creator, if it so chooses. Words, thoughts, and visible actions now automatically give rise to invisible forms, which, as spiritual seeds, will eventually ripen for good or for ill, the consequences of which each must bear in the divine law of sowing and reaping. Sadly, there is general ignorance of this momentous spiritual happening. Its manifestation in the form of restless idealism, accompanied sometimes by critical disagreement with or rejection of things as they are, is mostly misunderstood. At best, it is perceived as unrealistic utopian idealism, or at worst, as stubborn rebellion and destructive exuberance. Now, you may wish to think of the many ways the behavior of youth in our country at large give cause for grave anxiety. Surely, our affairs would be so much less challenging if the underlying spiritual happenings were properly known, understood, and used as a basis for action in accordance with the will of God. We face frightening challenges now. Therefore, the critical importance of the new spiritual knowledge now available on earth in the Grail Message cannot be overemphasized. Please join us again for more. Today's topic was The Special Blessings of the Time of Youth, Part 3.
13: For further information, please visit the website www.grailmessage.com. 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
2: In the light of truth, the Grail Message. The message will strike only those who still carry within them a spark of truth and the yearning to be true human beings. 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The following word does not bring a new religion, but is intended as the torch to help all serious listeners or readers find the right path.
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0: time may loosely be described as innocent. 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

President Tinubu orders ICPC probe into alleged fake presidential agency. NDC chieftain warns against candidate in position ahead of INEC deadline. Former Minister Naji denies criminal charges. In sports, Messi makes history after missing penalty against Egypt. On entertainment, Jim Iyke insists practical experience matters more than classroom learning. Details of these and more after this short break. I am Yagazie Obiwani Ozala. President Bola Ahmed Tinubu has directed the Independent Corrupt Practices and Other Related Offences Commission, ICPC, to carry out a comprehensive investigation into the activities of the purported Presidential Foreign Intervention Promotion Council, PFIPC, which the federal government says is a fictitious organization. In a statement issued yesterday by the president's special advisor on information and strategy, Bayo Onanuga, the presidency said the investigation must be concluded within 30 days with a comprehensive report submitted to President Bola Tinubu. The statement explained that the PFIPC was never established by the federal government and has no legal basis, presidential approval, or executive authorization, stressing that the ICPC has been directed to investigate allegations involving forged appointment letters and other official government documents, as well as claims that the suspect used the false presidential appointment to obtain official recognition, diplomatic support, and visa facilitation. The anti-corruption agency will also examine the alleged opening of multiple bank accounts in the names of purported government agencies using forged documents. To facilitate the investigation, all ministries, departments, and agencies of the federal government have been directed to provide the ICPC with all relevant records and necessary assistance upon lawful request. President Bola Tinubu has inaugurated the Presidential Working Group on the National Policing Bill, a committee tasked with developing the legal framework for the implementation of state police across Nigeria. A statement issued by Presidential Spokesperson Bayo Onanuga revealed that the inauguration held on Tuesday at the Presidential Villa in Abuja was conducted on the President's behalf by his Chief of Staff, Femi Wajibiamila. Wajibiamila will chair the committee, whose members are the Attorney General of the Federation, the President of the Nigeria Bar Association, the Chairman of the Nigeria Governors Forum, the National Security Advisor, the Inspector General of Police, and the Chairman of the NGF Committee on State Police. According to the statement, the committee was constituted to produce an implementation-ready draft bill for transmission to the National Assembly immediately after the constitutional amendment process is completed. The move follows the National Assembly's passage of the Constitution Alteration State Police Bill 2026, which proposes a dual policing structure comprising the Federal Police Service and 36 state police services. A chieftain of the Nigeria Democratic Congress, NDC, in the southeast, Maxwell Iwokwe, has called on the party's leadership to resolve all outstanding disputes arising from its primary elections before the Independent National Electoral Commission deadline for the submission of candidates. Speaking in an interview with Newsmen, Iwokwe said timely resolution of the disputes was essential to preserving party unity, strengthening public confidence, and ensuring the NDC is well positioned for the 2027 general elections, and urged the party to avoid imposing candidates and to expedite the release of outstanding primary election results. Iwokwe also expressed concern that the results of some primary elections held more than 2 months ago were yet to be officially announced, saying that the delay has created uncertainty among party members. Iwokwe specifically raised concerns over the House of Representatives primary for the Amak Buhari Federal Constituency in the Federal Capital Territory, alleging attempts to manipulate the nomination process. He stressed that the NDC was established to offer Nigerians a credible political alternative founded on transparency, accountability, and democratic principles, warning that any deviation from those ideals could erode public trust, and further called on the national leadership to comply with the provisions of the NDC Constitution, which
ensures that only candidates who emerged through a duly conducted primary are submitted to INEC. The National Coordinator of Human Rights Volunteer Corps, Larry Oguego, has condemned the ongoing xenophobic attacks on Nigerian migrants in South Africa during an appearance on the Urban Parliament's Urban Radio's flagship program. Oguego decried the xenophobic attacks on Nigerian migrants in South Africa, arguing that the attacks are the result of failures in the leadership system of Nigeria, South Africa, and the African continent in general. Oguego argued that South Africans are not naturally inclined to compete, which makes them feel inferior to others, adding that such a mindset discourages healthy competition and undermines national development. Imoschukwu, who called into the program from Ebonyi State, attributed the incidents in South Africa to bad leadership and urged the Nigerian government to seek solutions on how to protect the lives of its citizens living in South Africa. Recall that the Minister of Foreign Affairs, Bianca Odemegwu-Ojukwu, had issued an advisory to Nigerians living in South Africa while announcing the final call for the remaining government-sponsored evacuation flight scheduled to arrive in the country on Friday, July 10th, urging Nigerians to take advantage of it and seek safety. The legal team of the former Minister of Science and Technology, Uchen Naji, has dismissed reports suggesting that he is currently standing trial for forgery, insisting that there is no pending criminal case against him before any courts of competent jurisdiction. In a statement issued in Abuja by his spokesperson, Robert Ungu, the legal team said that the principal court matter involving Uchen Naji is a civil suit he personally filed before the Federal High Court in Abuja seeking judicial clarification on issues relating to his academic records, including the release of his university transcript. The statement explained that the recent arrest arose from an ex parte application filed by the Independent Corrupt Practices and Other Related Offenses Commission, with the commission alleging that Naji failed to honor invitations and that his residential address could not be verified. However, the legal team rejected those allegations, describing them as inaccurate and legally unsustainable, claiming that no invitation was served on Naji by the ICPC before his arrest. According to Naji's counsel, an appeal together with an application for stay of execution had been filed before the Court of Appeal, challenging the interim orders granted by the Federal High Court, and further expressed concern that enforcement actions proceeded despite pending appeal. Addressing other matters reportedly under investigation, the legal team said Naji voluntarily notified the secretary to the government of the Federation about salary payments that continued after his resignation and subsequently refunded more than 6.6 million naira, adding that documentary evidence was provided regarding official ministry vehicles that were undergoing repairs at the time he left office. The team said Naji remains committed to pursuing all legal remedies through the courts and urged the media and the public to distinguish between allegation, interim court orders, and final judicial decisions while respecting the constitutional presumption of innocence. Moving on to the foreign scene, Senegalese President Bassirou Faye is planning to establish his own political party in what appears to be the latest sign of continuing rift with his former Prime Minister Ousmane Sonko. In a statement, pro-Faye coalition said President had directed senior advisor Aminata Touré to lead a task force responsible for creating the new political party. The reforms were approved by lawmakers last week, but Faye has chosen to submit them for a referendum. The move follows months of tensions between the two leaders, which escalated after Faye removed Sonko as prime minister in May, while Sonko has since become speaker of Senegal's National Assembly and has backed constitutional reforms that would prevent a sitting president from also serving as head of a political party. Up next is sports and entertainment updates.
In sports, Argentina captain Lionel Messi yesterday made World Cup history after missing a penalty during his side's round of 16 victory over Egypt at the 2026 FIFA World Cup. Egypt took an early lead in the 15th minute through Yasser Ibrahim before Argentina was awarded a penalty shortly before halftime. Messi stepped up from the spot, but his efforts was saved by Egyptian goalkeeper Mustafa Shebae, leaving Argentina trailing 1-0 at the break. The miss made Messi the first player in FIFA World Cup history to miss two penalties during a single tournament, excluding penalty shootouts. Despite the setback, the Argentine captain recovered in the second half, scoring one of his side's goals as the defending champions fought back to secure a 3-2 victory over Egypt. Midtjylland striker Stanley Iheanacho has identified Super Eagles forward Victor Osimhen as his biggest football inspiration as he prepares for the 2026-27 season with the Danish club. The Nigerian forward returned to Midtjylland this summer after an impressive spell with the Portuguese side CD Mafra and has enjoyed an outstanding pre-season campaign. Iheanacho has scored in each of the club's three friendly matches against Lillestrøm, Malmo and Silkeborg, taking his tally to three goals ahead of the new season.

0: reason. Speaking to newsmen, the striker praised Osimhen for his resilience, determination and relentless drive to succeed, revealing that he regularly studies Osimhen's matches and interviews to improve his own game. That's all for sports. Now some entertainment news. Veteran Nollywood actor Jim Iyke has weighed in on the long-running debate over the value of formal education, saying there is some truth to the popular phrase, school na scam. Speaking during his recent interview, the actor argued that academic qualifications alone do not guarantee success, pointing to his own career as an example. According to Iyke, he has achieved greater success than some of his former university lecturers, adding that strictly applying everything he was taught in the classroom would not have produced the results he has attained. The actor credited much of his personal and professional growth to lessons learned from family members, mentors, and experienced traders rather than classroom instruction. Iyke also argued that many of the world's wealthiest individuals did not achieve their success solely from formal education, noting that education or educational qualifications do not necessarily determine financial or professional achievement. Still on entertainment, British pop singer Lauren Bennett, best known for her vocals on LMFAO's 2011 global hit Party Rock Anthem, has died at the age of 36. The announcement was made by her girl group GRL in a statement shared on the band's official Instagram page, paying tribute to the late singer. The group described her as a cherished friend whose impact would never be forgotten. The cause of Bennett's death has not been officially disclosed, but records from the Kent and Medway Corona show, an inquest into the circumstances surrounding her death, has been scheduled for October. Bennett rose to international fame after featuring on LMFAO's chart-topping single Party Rock Anthem, one of the biggest global hits of 2011. That's all for entertainment, and that's the news. Just before we go, a quick recap of the headlines. President Tinubu orders ICPC probe into alleged fake presidential agency. NDC chieftain warns against candidate imposition ahead of INEC deadline. Former Minister Naji denies criminal charges. Your vote gives leaders power, but your vigilance keeps them accountable. Ask questions, demand transparency, and expect results. For breaking news, stories, and eyewitness reports, please call 0916-457-7098 or visit our website, www.urbanradio945.com. Urban Radio Newsbreak was produced by Ifeoma Nwabufo. I am Yagazie Obiwanne Ozalo. Many thanks for listening. Good morning.
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It's that time of year again, and we, the management and staff of Kitchen Pastries, felicitate with Mama Enugu, Dr. Mrs. Ruby Nneka Ike, on the occasion of the 40th Biennial Women's Guild Conference. Mama Enugu, as you read your presidential address on Friday, 10th July, at St. Matthew's Anglican Church, Okunano, we pray that God will continue to prosper Enugu Diocesan Women Organization under your able leadership. Dr. Mrs. Ruby Ike, we stand with you.

0: punch out pain, headache and feverish conditions, kia, and your body go day can't pay to carry go. 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
3: 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So what we do is that we don't just help you raise the money you need for your business or project, we'll also mentor you to ensure that that business or project you've started becomes a very successful business.
2: Now, what are the categories of people that you do engage with, and how can they contact the Business Hub?
3: I'm going to list out the category of people based on the kind of problems we can help them solve, right? So the people we are looking at are people in the following category. One, do you have a plan to start up a business? Pick up your phone and text yes to the Business Hub. Do you have a business that needs money to expand? Pick up your phone and send yes to the Business Hub. Do you need to raise money to pay fees for your children? Pick up your phone and send yes to the Business Hub. Do you need to raise money to pay your rent? Pick up the phone and send yes to the Business Hub. Do you need to raise capital for whatever smart project you have in mind? Whatever it is you want to do, and you've had that project in mind for a long time, for years, you've not been able to raise the funds and you don't know how to raise the funds. Pick up your phone and send yes to the Business Hub, because the Business Hub has a functional working plan on ground that will help you raise the funds you need in a period of time you choose. So we challenge you to deal with your cash flow problems today by letting the Business Hub help you today. We will provide this service free of charge to the first 30 people to send yes to us from this program. If you're not among the first 30 people to send yes to us, you will have to pay a consultancy fee of 20,000 naira. But if you are one of the first 30 people to send yes, the consultants of the Business Hub will talk to you completely free of charge, right? The consultants of the Business Hub will be on ground to discuss with a limited number of people who we will assist in raising capital. Now, we intend selecting only 30 people from this particular program you're listening to right now. So if you are with your phone, get ready to text yes, right? Do not delay. Pick up your phone now and get ready to be the first to send yes to the number I'm going to be calling out in a short while. So don't just sit down there and hope your life gets better. Know this, hope is not a business strategy. The moment you sit down there hoping for your life to get better, you are wasting precious time, because hope is not a business strategy. Talk to our consultants and be among the first 30 people to benefit from the Business Development Assistance Program of the Business Hub. So, if you'd like us to help you raise the funds you need for your business or project, send yes, Y-E-S, to
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Welcome to Primetime Press on Urban Radio 94.5. 70 minutes now gone past 7. Wednesday morning, today is the 8th of July, 2026. Every morning from Monday to Saturday, we take a look at the newspapers, catch up with the latest, and that's exactly what we will be doing right now. On Primetime Press, we look at the headlines. I read them out. You join me to comment on these headlines. My name is Yagazir. Join me as we look through Vanguard, Punch, Premium Times, and the Sun newspaper. Note headlines you find interesting and get ready to call in. We begin with the Sun newspaper this morning. Let's see what's rising with the Sun. Orire pressure mounts on abductors as intelligence aids tracking. Arrest of associates. Pressure mounts on abductors as intelligence aids tracking and arrest of associates. All right, NBA rejects AG's alleged order to postpone 2026 national election. NBA rejects AG's alleged order to postpone 2026 national election. Xenophobic attack. Senate seeks fresh diplomatic guarantees for Nigerians in South Africa. Senate seeks fresh diplomatic guarantees for Nigerians in South Africa. Also, we have UTM FLNG secures 15-year gas supply deal with NNPC Seplat joint venture. ADC accuses ICPC of assaulting El-Rufai's wife, arresting physician. Atiku knocks federal government over padded 2026 Almaji recommission budget. Tinubu's reforms working, support his re-election. Tompolo speaking. Tinubu's reforms working, support his re-election. Tompolo speaking. Abaabio laments continued captivity of Oyo pupils. Abaabio laments continued captivity of Oyo pupils. The NIMC hits 136 million enrollments. NIMC hits 136 million enrollments. NAPTEB releases 2026 NCEE results. APC won't allow regrouping opposition distract Tinubu. APC won't allow regrouping opposition to distract Tinubu. This is Nwoye speaking. Osun traditional worshippers give conditions for emergence of governor and peaceful election. Osun traditional worshippers give conditions for emergence of governor and peaceful elections. Court reserves judgment in PDP leadership dispute. On CVR, INEC introduces self-serving voter registration platform. On voter registration, Nigerians lament glitches and other challenges. Tinubu's tsunami will start from Abia South. APC caucus speaking. Tinubu's tsunami will start from Abia South. You can't pitch Wike against Nwifuru. Ebonyi government tells PDP. Right, those are the headlines on the Sun newspaper. I'm moving over to Vanguard. On Vanguard newspaper, insecurity, halt rehabilitations, try Boko Haram members. Senate tells the federal government, halt rehabilitations, try Boko Haram members. Senate tells federal government. Abia community groans over abandoned health center rotting away for years. Picking holes in Alausa's proposal to scrap GSS and SSS education system. NNPC remits 19.5 trillion naira to Federation account in 14 months. NNPC remits 19.5 trillion naira to Federation account in 14 months.
ADC ICPC clash over El Rufai's hospital visits and detention conditions. Deregistration of ADC for others, appeal court defers hearing till July 14. Activists seeking political offices can't make any difference, Segalink speaking. And still here, article has to wait till 2031. It's not North's time now. Ali Modu Sharif speaking. Article has to wait till 2031. It's not the North's time now. The registration of ADC and forwarders, okay? I've taken that before. All right, those are the headlines on Vanguard newspaper. Moving over to the Punch.

on the Punch newspaper, fake agency scandal, Tinubu orders 30-day ICPC probe, Senate rejects blame. Fake agency scandal, Tinubu orders 30-day ICPC probe, Senate rejects blame. EFCC hands over 1,452 recovered items to Unity Schools. El-Rufai abused medical visit, doctor arrested. That's according to ICPC. El-Rufai abused medical visits, doctor arrested. APC first term governors back Tinubu seek continuity beyond 2027. Dangote breaks ground on $17 billion Kenya refinery. We campaigned for you. Grant my husband fair treatment. El-Rufai's wife tells Tinubu, we campaigned for you. Grant my husband fair treatment. El-Rufai's wife tells Tinubu. Sokoto local government chairman quits APC, resigns from office. Kwankwaso knocks ex-Borno governor over comments on Peter Obi's northern support. Tinubu names Wajabiamila, AGF, others in State Police Implementation Committee.

0: reps issue final summons to accountant general over snob, threatens sanctions. ADC slams ICPC over Erufai's doctor's arrest. Alleges his wife was assaulted. Don't make Oshun poll a do-or-die affair. Traditionalists won governorship candidates. All right, moving over to Premium Times newspaper. On Premium Times, fake agency scandal. Real reasons Adeyemi's trial has been delayed. Ex-Minister Naji set for arraignment as ICPC files criminal charges. ICPC arrests El-Rufai's personal doctor, alleges breach of court order. Fake agency scandal. Tinubu orders ICPC to investigate, gives a 30-day deadline. Senate condemns rehabilitation of repentant Boko Haram terrorists to meet Tinubu over worsening insecurity. Wajibamila Adeyemi saga. Why National Assembly appropriated 1.3 billion naira for fake agency. That's a Senate spokesperson on this. Why National Assembly appropriated 1.3 billion naira for fake agency. Nigerian lawmakers reject calls to use proceeds from MTN DSTV to compensate victims. That's on Xenophobia. NBA rejects alleged AGF directive on 2026 election. Edo gives businesses ultimatum to install CCTV. All right, those are the headlines. We'll now open up the phone lines for you to call in or send in a message on WhatsApp. Share your thoughts about the headlines this morning. 0916-000-4945. 0916-000-4945 or send in a message on WhatsApp 0912894-5945. All right. Hello, good morning.
1: Hello, good morning, Yag.
0: Good morning, Basi.
1: This is Daddy Mo from Enugu.
0: Oh, Daddy Mo, beg your pardon.
1: Yes, I listen to Sheriff. That man, although we don't hate people, but his appearance every time I saw him. Hello?
0: Hello, go ahead.
1: Okay, Sheriff, telling us that it's not time for the North. Telling us that it's not time for the North. The North has their own time. So that 2031 or so.
0: Yeah.
1: Then, my question to this country is that whenever we talk about zoning, some of the northerners or even our people here in the southeast, they don't even like it. What is the difference between zoning and the turn? But this time of the northern people always tell us that it is turn by turn. But why are we wasting time having election? Why are we wasting time having this man now, I don't know his name, the NA commissioner for whatever they call him. The man that is in charge of this election. So why are we having it this way? That turn by turn, but nobody, we cannot be spending by having it, wasting money, wasting resources because of election. If it's the turn of the North, let the Northerners put in themselves, know the people in the North that will have their own election. Then when it is the turn of the South East will have their own turn. The West will have their own turn. Right. The South will have their own turn. That is what I have in mind this morning. Good morning.
0: All right, good morning. You're saying it should be maybe enshrined in the Constitution, this zoning formula. Anyway, some people will tell you it's not quite democratic. Hello, good morning.
2: Oh, that's your good morning.
0: Yes, good morning, sir.
2: My name is Ndika. I'm not used to this plastic, but something that has been constructed, which I want not to be swept under the carpet, is that Tinubu has now set up 30 days with ICPC. You see, if you follow what is going on, this is not fair. Do you remember MFL?
0: Mm-hmm.
2: Tinubu set up a private investigation. They didn't know what to do that IPC. Within 30 days, the report will go to Mr. President. We want an open inquiry. Nigeria doesn't want this circulating. They want to protect some people. The chief of staff should have been on suspension until this matter is over. What are they doing? They're just wanting to cover the thing. You heard about luckily. I listened to Falada this morning, and I think that he's on the right path. He's a very great lawyer, human rights. And this president must stop using Nigeria. What is he up to? Give us investigation. Independent. ICIPC is not independent. You know that you're accused of using them for your political opponent. And their report will come to you. Then you decide what follows. Let's have an open inquiry. Good morning.
0: All right. Good morning to you. Let's go pay bills quickly. We will be right back.
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2: Welcome back. Keep the calls coming on Primetime Press this morning. 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Hello, good morning.
3: Hello, good morning.
2: Good morning.
3: This is the master here.
2: Go ahead.
3: I would like to highlight some two updates. One is the now, the issue of the now matters.
2: Mm-hmm.
3: I don't know if the Federal Republic of Nigeria or the Federal, I don't think they are part of the now election. Because if they are, I don't understand why people like Atiku and other people from different they are running for president. It is Duna. We all know that it's one of the South, especially the Southeast. Okay, so I don't know. Are they fighting Duna election? Is that what they are doing? That's number one. Number two, you know, I like how somebody raised the matter of opinion that the federal government in Nigeria should put aside rehabilitation and focus on flying terrorists. Okay, I've said this several times on radio. For the fact that the federal government of Nigeria are going for, they're trying to rehabilitate terrorists, that means they are sympathetic to terrorism.
2: Mm.
3: That means they're working with terrorists. It's very simple. Okay? How many times have we had that rehabilitation IPOB members? The ones they've locked off, several ones they've locked off. How many times have we had that? Why is double standard approach to this matter?
2: Right.
3: Except that something is fishy. Okay, it is what it is. Okay, so if they are not sympathetic or complicit to terrorism, they should stop this rehabilitation program. You can't rehabilitate people who are sane, who knows what they are doing, who acquire ammunition, who are sponsored. Okay, and when they talk about terrorists, what are they going to try? Have they found the real terrorists? And then they want to more thing. Confirm for me. I read somewhere that they said that the federal government they claim that someone is the terrorism financier. That the government, please confirm for me. Thank you very much.
2: All right. I don't know where you read that from, but I haven't seen it on the headlines. Hello. Good morning.
4: Yeah. Good morning. Yes, sir.
2: Yes. Good morning, sir.
4: Yeah, my name is Chigozie.
2: Welcome.
4: I had the news that the president directed the ICPC to prove the scandal in the presidency.
2: Yeah.
4: How can the president be directing ICPC to prove him and report to him? The ICPC will prove the presidency and report to the president. We are joking too much in this country just to do palliative to the public. The president should stop playing to the gallery. I mean, we should be serious for once. If he wants to prove the scandal, let him set up a judicial panel of inquiry. And the panel of inquiry will be an open panel that will sit in the public. to ask the same ICPC, which has recently turned itself into an attack dog for the presidency, persecuting everybody. Now, for us to now accept, oh, the president has done something. He hasn't done anything. He's going to the gallery. I'm disappointed at the kind of things that come out from the presidency.
2: Hmm.
4: Can you just imagine, the ICPC will probe the presidency and report to the president in 30 days, and the report will pass through. Of course, if you want to report to the president, it will pass through the chief of staff. And the chief of staff is still representing the president in all the committees.
2: Mm.
4: Who knows even who issued that statement? Who knows who issued the statement? So nobody can be a judge in his own case.
2: Right.
4: If the president wants an independent probe, let him institute an independent probe. He should stop deceiving Nigerians.
2: Right.
4: I mean, it's unfair.
2: All right. Good morning to you. Thank you for joining us. 0916-000-4945. Doesn't seem like the chief of staff is going to be asked to step aside anytime soon, because, you know, president just named him chairman of a committee to look into the policing bill, right? Interesting. Keep the calls coming. Let's hear more. Hello, good morning. Hello.
5: Yeah, guys, good morning.
2: Good morning, sir.
5: Otu agba Jesu Naro Nate.
2: Welcome. Go ahead.
5: Eventually, you could come not to turn here, but I am the Senate. Senate is like a federal government, the arena appointing the Boko Haram Nime society. Oh, this year could be done. Or one day, the second year. APC be done, or teaching in Nigeria. Mbaya kani chwe mana hwe nebu mad balul. That's why ihe basalo insecurity jekwe hena na Nigeria. 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Often, because they are ticket card up to now. I don't try to go there because I have one. The NFM, but that's insecurity in Nigeria.
2: All right.
5: I be put in MB in Nigeria, you will all win. So, go to now, Nihana, federal government, and I can't name it. Okay, man. Then, near Basal and Kelefa, I know Koku Kaiganata. 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
2: All right, good morning to you. Hello, good morning.
6: Hello, good morning, Yaga.
2: Good morning.
6: And my tanker, Babu Chu. I thought you read about NNPC this very morning on your paper review about NNPC.
2: Yeah, I think there was a headline. Yeah. I can't remember exactly.
6: Do you still have NNPC? No, I don't know why they are doing scan on that sector of our petroleum. Because they know our major problem today is our petroleum sector because of poor hike and make everything high rocket in the market. Why did I say talking about this the money that is? 210 trillion, I won't forget that very money. Where is that very money? They never give account of this. Now they have got that issue of 210,000 trillion. They are sharing the money within themselves. What are they deceiving Nigeria? What offend the citizens of this country committed? I think this is a democracy whereby people have the right to protest and do one thing together. Let us, the current government, push everybody ahead. We need a progress. Two people can never be in Nassau as the president of the country. Without one person, you know, writing so that people will really be happy. Every time we are not having any positive news, only negative, no good time. What is happening in this very country? Now, talking about Boko Haram. Now, see, when we talk, we are materialized. We are totally materialized. So what this country is existing. We are not one Nigeria. Take it, we leave it. Yeah. Because Nnamdi Kanu had in Sokoto Prince up to now. Can they come up and tell us, have Nnamdi Kanu killed more than Boko Haram? Why should that man be there? And we more people keep silent. They don't want to gather themselves, know that we are much alive.
2: All right.
6: People, some of us are not happy because of Nnamdi Kanu had by federal government.
2: All right.
6: What did the young man do? Comparing to how Boko Haram are killing dozens in every day.
2: All right, your time.
6: Something you pardon them, put them back to society. Some of us suck Nigerian blocks. You bring them back to society.
2: All right, about you. Thank you for joining us, Solo. Good morning.
7: Yes, good morning.
2: Good morning, sir.
7: Chukwudu from Uprising.
2: Okay.
7: So, Mr. President ordered ICPC to probe fake standard. I think it's the right thing he has done. So, kudos to him. But if I thought that the thing is really come out of his mind. Because I don't see the reason why this atrocity is committed under his watch. He put his hands asking for looking it to happen. So ordering the IPPC to investigate the fake he has done it very well. So come to that of Sherif, saying that I think it is relaxed and get the job for not to contest for the president. Yes, the man told the truth. So that is what Nadia has telling us is to relax. When it is not for president, come for the North, it is good. So that is my thing. Thank you.
2: All right. Hello.
8: Hello, yes.
2: Good morning.
8: Yeah, good morning. Andy Boy from Transico.
2: Hey, you're welcome.
8: People that expecting Mr. President to do something that will harm Bajabea Mela or put him exposing. Yeah, he's exposing himself. Bajabea Mela is the eye that Mr. President used to see in the villa. Most of this deal that you are seeing, that deal with Wike, Turubu is dealing with Wike, dealing with this person, it's through Bajabea Mela. You understand? Mr. President can't do without Bajabea Mela in the villa. Mm-hmm. Imagine how they are, and Mr. Bajabea Mela have to leave the Speaker of House of Representatives and come and be Chief of Staff. You understand? So if you're expecting Tinubu to do something that will expose, he's exposing himself if he puts do it that way. Mm-hmm. You understand? So don't expect any, all this. Just that pressure is much. People are talking and it's hitting directly, and the scandal is too much to overlook. Mm-hmm. You understand? If he wants to do the real thing, a private investigation, just people that will be independent. Do you know what it means? Do you know what it means? That an agency, a fake agency, budget was approved. That doesn't mean there is like a hearing that is going on in the presidency. And it's even so high. This one is just small. Like a hearing that, remember I said before, the same people, the same group of people, when it was to give pardon, remember so many names that was there, that at the point the president had to stop, you know, review, you know, remove so many names. So many scoprous names, people that are being to draw, people that are killing people, you know, people that are not supposed to be there.
2: Yeah.
8: So it's not once, it's not two. This kind of thing has happened before.
2: Right.
8: You understand? All but right. This one is the highest of them all. That's why he do as if he's doing something. He's expecting not anything to come out of it. They will do a report to me, like Chief of Staff. Chief of Staff.
2: Right.
8: Anything that will come to Mr. President must pass office of Mr. Biamila. And
2: your
8: Mr. Biamila died here. So you think that if you bring one that will die in, that you allow you to pass it through?
2: All right, your time, AV boy. Okay. All right, AV boy, time. Let's get in all the callers and, of course, messages from WhatsApp. One last call before we check out the messages on WhatsApp. Hello, good morning.
9: Hello, yeah, guys. Yeah.
2: Good morning, sir.
9: Good morning. My name is Osman, the MC teacher.
2: Okay.
9: I'm calling from Molo in the Zagro government bureau of Enugu. So, APC saying that they will not allow opposition parties for the start to President Tinubu. Let's remember in 2013, South President Tinubu now, he was in opposition. He was busy discussing Jonathan, going out for demonstration on the street. So this opposition party, ESO organized themselves very well and they start him very because whatever he saw, he wanted to read. Let them start him very well. Yes, concerning this, Alimo is serious now. Yes, he's good as he saw that Abubakar. But the fact that Abubakar did not respect Donim, it will be difficult for him to become the president of this country because for him to get that 25% to get to 5 states required for someone to be president, he needs the southern vote. Even if Lakin gets 25% of the vote in the north to still not be president because the majority of the southern people will not vote for him to get that 25% required. Thank you.
2: Okay, thank you.

0: We'll take a look at the messages on WhatsApp. This one says, Lodrick Madubuese Oboko, listening to you from Amozala. The situation we found ourselves in Nigeria presently is quite worrisome and needs urgent government intervention to tackle this menace as regards banditry and kidnapping, which seems to have defied every attempt to tackle this monster. And unless government at all levels come up with a holistic approach to these ugly developments, Nigerians will, for some years in the future, suffer more losses in terms of human lives, and where security of lives and property of Nigerians will be difficult to provide by the government. Okay, this one says, good morning. My name is Obuefi Godi Alioke from Amukudi. The scam going on in the presidency is a shame. The president has ordered ICPC to investigate the issue and submit the results within a month. The question is, to who will ICPC submit the results? To the same Wajabi Amila, who is still in the office? By right, he should step aside for the investigation to thrive. This one says, good morning. I am on a support of Mr. President, who has ordered the ICPC to thoroughly investigate the alleged Presidential Foreign Intervention Promotion Council, by which Mr. President denied commission's existence, and besides any governmental ministries, agencies or departments who is found culpable, they have to face the full weight of the law. All right, this is also an Ichijoke. Okay. Good morning, this is Greyjoy from Achara Layout. Regarding Sheriff's recent controversial comment that the North will not vote Mr. Peter Obi, Sheriff does not speak for all Northerners. He is entitled to his personal opinion, but he cannot claim to represent the entire North. Moreover, the election operates on a one-person, one-vote basis, unless we are to believe it is still being decided by selection rather than election. Again, no one can serve as a judge in their own case. The federal government should therefore stop the deception of thinking it can deceive citizens. Nani Joe from Abuani Road says, federal government should halt rehabilitation of Boko Haram members and try them in court by the Senate. I think this is a welcome development. How can someone that killed hundreds of people, rendered many homeless, fatherless, motherless, and even orphans, are being pampered, rehabilitated, and reintegrated into the army and the police? They will help to give first-hand information to their leaders inside the bush. That's why we have regular occurrences of military personnel being ambushed and barracks being attacked. Even those already in the military should be withdrawn and prosecuted. All right, this one says, good morning. If reports are accurate, El-Rufai's message to Tinubu reflects the frustration many Nigerians are facing and expressing over the country's current challenges. It serves as a reminder that citizens expect leaders to deliver on their promises and improve the lives of the people. Democracy is not just about winning elections. It is about meeting the expectations of those who voted. Nonye from Maryland. This one says, Urban Radio, you guys are the best in the Southeast. I am happy with listening to this station. Thank you, Destiny. Thank you. Thank you for reaching out. All right, this one says, Tinubu asking the ICPC to probe an investigation is a ridiculous joke. The federal government of Nigeria has not done anything to redeem the abducted Oyo students or other victims of terrorism, dead or alive. But we expect them to solve the racketeering scandals going on in the presidency. We cannot afford to be distracted anymore at these dangerous times. Paymaster speaking. All right, this one says, the name is Wakibia from Owanu Boji. On the comment made by Tompolo, permit me to say that such comments do not come as a surprise, following that such comments were made to assuage the president into renewing the pipeline contract surveillance, which gulps billions of naira every month. Right, this one says, good morning. The Orire abduction in Oyo. Let Oyo governor and the people of Oyo tell Nigerians the number of abductors compared with the entire number of the people of Oyo. Let Oyo governor tell Nigerians how dense the forests that these peoples are held remembering that even a two-year-old is amongst them. Or your people, especially the governor, should tell Nigerians the truth. This is Nweke from Ebonyi. Nweke from Ebonyi. Anyway, this one says, good morning. Concerning the Adeyemi and Bajibamila investigation, I was expecting anything positive from the president. I believe you wanted to write, I wasn't. Bajibamila and Onanuga are the presidency. You don't expect Tinubu to have a sincere investigation. That's why he chose ICPC. This is Nkechi from MNA. And this one says, good morning. On APC saying they won't allow opposition parties to distract Tinubu, every political party will naturally defend its government and prepare for the next election. But in a democracy, the opposition also has a right to criticize the government and offer alternatives. Let's do one last call and call it a day. Hello, good morning.
1: Good morning, Yagase.
0: Good morning, sir.
1: Yeah, I'm very surprised. I'm 100% surprised that how can the government access ICPC to probe this saga? Nothing will come out of it. You can't be a judge in your own case. Why not set up an independent institution inquiry to look into it? What is the problem? What I don't know. Those advising our president, they are not. They don't think well of him. Already the tension is too high over that saga. This to wash off because people are thinking that government is away, or some people in the government. That are aware of what happened.
0: All right. Sabena, thank you for joining us. This is where we wrap things up. Thank you. Bank is coming through 8 a.m. for Urban Sports, 9 a.m. I'll be back here for the Urban Parliament. Join us for another conversation. Good morning to you.
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4: Public service announcement. This is to inform all candidates who made Enugu State University of Science and Technology their first choice institution in the 2026 UTME and scored 160 and above that online screening of candidates for admission into ASUT has commenced. Candidates who did not choose ASUT but wish to change to ASUT as their first choice university through JAMCAPS are invited to the online screening exercise. 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Note: all candidates should, after registration, upload their O-level results to JAMCAPS. The online registration will close on Saturday, 15th August 2026. For detailed information regarding registration procedure and cutoff marks for medicine and surgery, law, nursing sciences, and other courses, check the Sun newspaper of Tuesday, 7th July 2026, as well as ASUT website, that is www.asut.edu.ng. Announcer, Ambrose G. Ugu, Registrar.

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1: Please listen to this public announcement. The Federal Ministry of Works hereby notifies the public that it will commence the removal of trucks parked indiscriminately along federal highways in Enugu State in compliance with the directive of the Honorable Minister of Works, Dave Umahi, issued during his working visit of 25th June 2026. 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Signed, Engineer Smart Ndem Opi, Federal Control of Works, Enugu States.
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2: Please listen to these announcements. The Vice Chancellor, Enugu State University of Science and Technology, ASUT, Professor Aloysius Michael Zokolie, cordially invites friends, well-wishers, the university community and the public to the 58th Professorial Inaugural Lecture of ASUT, holding as follows. Date, Thursday 9th July 2026. Venue, Barrister Dr. Peter Ndubi Simba Multipurpose Auditorium, ASUT Main Campus, Ebano City. Time, 11 a.m. prompt. The lecture titled, Human Values and Moral Formation, A Transformational Panacea for Nation Building, will be delivered by Professor Chukwudi A. Amunadi, a distinguished professor of religion and society and the immediate past acting director of the General Studies Division of ASUT. Note, all guests are to be seated at 10:30 a.m. while procession of the academia in their academic gowns will commence by 10:45 a.m. Announcers, Ambrose G. Ugu, Registrar, ASUT, Professor Melitus, V.O.N., Ezameni, Chairman, Inaugural Lectures Committee.

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It's 3 minutes gone past 8. Good morning. Welcome to Auburn Sports tonight, 4.5 Auburn Radio Enugu. Here are the headlines for some of the major stories. Switzerland wins penalty shootout against Colombia to set up quarterfinal clash with world champions. Fulham appoint Varabeloa on a 3-year contract. Nigeria wins men and women zone 3 beach volleyball qualifiers. More of this in the news. I am Banky O.

Gregor Kobel was Switzerland's penalty hero as he pulled off a stunning shootout save from Colombia's Cucho Hernandez to upset up a quarterfinal against Argentina. The keeper pushed away Hernandez's spot kick after center backs from both sides had earlier missed their penalties. Colombia's defensive Sanchez rattled the underside of the bar. Former Manchester City defender Manuel Akanji skied a spot kick to restore the balance. The cover stop from Hernandez was impressive before Cedric Eaton and Ruben Vargas scored to add to the earlier successful penalties taken by Granit Xhaka and Zeki Amduni as Switzerland won the shootout 4-3 in the last 16 tie at Place Vancouver. Burak Yakin's side have reached the last 8 of the World Cup for the 4

to the 79th minute before Lionel Messi equalized, struggling off his early penalty miss. Egypt led for over an hour after. Yasser Ibrahim's header and appeared to have eliminated Hodders when Zico doubled the lead midway through the second half. Messi, who was in tears at full time, provided the assist for Romero's header to goal before lashing the ball beyond Mustafa Shubaya to level the scoreline.

Urban 94.5. Why do we talk? We talk because transformation begins with a thought, and talks provokes thoughts, and talks inspire our consciousness. A new consciousness stimulates change in individuals and societies. Nigeria is not a geographical expanse of land spreading from the north to the south. Nigeria is the people that live in it. A nation is transformed only when its people are. So let's keep talking until we get it right. 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

0: Divergent, of course, again, engaging conversations that are important to us as a society, as a people. Asking you to join us again this week as we continue in that trajectory. My name is Yagaze Obiwani Ozal.
1: And I am Choma Onwasomba. Good morning, esteemed parliamentarians.
0: Good morning, parliamentarians. Welcome to the midweek session of the Urban Parliament.

All right, today on the Urban Parliament, we intend to turn our attentions to, our attention to insecurity and some of the developments from yesterday. The Senate resumed plenary after about 3 weeks of recess, and one of the major concerns raised during that plenary was the issue of insecurity, growing insecurity in the country, and the need to make some changes in our approach to insecurity.

Yeah, the senators yesterday recognized again that terrorism is one of the most significant security challenges being faced in Nigeria, particularly due to the activities of insurgent groups such as Boko Haram and all the other splinter factions of that terrorist group, the Islamic State West African Province, ISWAP, and the rest. We know that they are replete right now in the nation, Lakurawa and the rest of them. Groups who have caused widespread loss of life, displacement of millions of Nigerians, destruction of infrastructure, and severe social and economic disruption. So as Senate began plenary yesterday, was one of the major issues to be discussed, raised by Senator Abdulaziz Yar'Adua, talking about how insecurity is growing and how these terrorists are getting emboldened day by day. So one of the major highlights from that debate on the issue of insecurity is that the Senate resolved that there will be a halt to the rehabilitation of captured Boko Haram members and terrorists generally in the country. We know that the armed forces have continued to talk about, you know, kinetic and non-kinetic approaches to peace building and the radicalization of terrorists, the Operation Safe Corridor being one of the most pronounced initiatives of the armed forces, the Nigerian Army, in terms of deradicalizing terrorists and reintegrating them back into society as a major non-kinetic move.

0: in terms of solving security issues. It's always been a controversial move, the Operation Safe Corridor, and how Nigerians have perceived it, with many detractors believing that the deradicalization process does not really deradicalize these miscreants. But, you know, proponents have been saying that everything would not go through the kinetic approach, that there needs to be some sort of non-kinetic approach to peace building in the country. But the Senate yesterday raised that issue. We'll take a listen to what Senator Abdulaziz Yar'Adua had to say when he moved that motion. We'll take a listen to it, and then we'll be right back to play some of the things that were said during the arguments, and then, you know, ultimately the resolution that was made from the arguments. Take a listen to Senator Abdulaziz Yar'Adua.
1: Further concern that criminal and terrorist groups are kidnapping and killing of serving and retired troop personnel who did their lives with the defense of the nation. The Senate notes the abduction and subsequent Major General Baber, former Director of Defense Information, and a distinguished officer who served with honor and patriotism through his career and who was abducted outside the terrorists in Katsina State. The Senate further notes with grave concern the growing pattern of abductions and violence against civilian and retired military personnel across the country, a disturbing development that reflects both the worsening security situation and the increasing vulnerability of citizens, irrespective of status, profession, or previous service to the nation. The Senate observes that this incident occurred across the states of the Federation and have resulted in death, prolonged captivity, payment of ransoms, emotional, economic hardship by colonials. On 1st January 23, retired Colonel Rabi Ugarba Endotu and his two children were abducted by bandits along the Gusau for a state release following negotiations. Former Director General of the National Youth Service Corps, retired Brigadier General Maharez Usiga, was abducted by bandits at his residence in Siga village, Odoapi, Kogi State, and subsequently died while in captivity despite FK's release. 6. In January 2026, retired Colonel Joseph Christian was incapable of protecting even those who once defended it. The Senate recognizes that the constitutional responsibility of government to protect lives and property. Recent developments underscore the urgent need for stronger intelligence gathering, improved intelligence fusion, enhanced intelligence security risk arising from their former service to the nation.
0: All right, you could apologize for the quality of that audio, but you could hear Abdulaziz Yar'Adua mentioning that Nigeria has become incapable of protecting those who once protected its, you know, retired army chiefs and all whatnot, that he mentioned, you know, giving dates of when they were abducted and the urgent need to take seriously, you know, any action against insecurity. I would also play some of the, you know, things that were said by other senators during that plenary regarding this particular motion.
2: For those of them that will leave
3: offices.
1: The Senate further notes with grave concern the growing killings and violent attacks against civil military personnel across the country.
4: We are walking the streets as walking cops, because anything can happen to anybody. There is an urgent need for the leadership of this Senate to meet with Mr. President and re-emphasize the concern of Nigerians. Otherwise, quite frankly, it's becoming in an election year. Anything can happen to anybody.
5: Your initial prayers to stop repetition of Boko Haram.
6: Yes, it does not make even common sense to grant pardon and rehabilitate and reintegrate criminals.
5: Those in favor of the prayer say aye. Those against say nay. The ayes have it.
0: All right, it was the Edo State, former Edo State Governor Oshomole, who raised a prayer of do not rehabilitate Boko Haram members anymore. Try them and, you know, jail them if need be. That's the better approach in terms of fighting insecurity in the country at this moment. But of course, I must take us back to something that was once said that went viral. It was said by the GOC of 7th Division, General Abdul Malik Biyu, with regards to repentant Boko Haram members and the prospects for them in society. I think it's pertinent at this point to play, because at that time it was quite controversial and people debated it. GOC 7th Division, Abdul Malik Biyu, said this sometime in Borno. Let's take a listen to him.
2: For those of them that will listen to the words of wisdom, that will listen and think as a true Nigerian, the best for them is to lay their arms. It is the only way that we can move forward. But as a professional soldier, we will continue to do what we know best doing, and that is to continue to project our effort. And that is why I kept it up, that there's time for everything. If we have been in times of difficulties for over 8 years, it is time now for us to celebrate peace. For everyone, you need to come on board. Boko Haram should lay their arms unconditionally and be accepted in the community. Opportunities are out there for them. They can be rehabilitated. An ex-Boko Haram stands, having laid his arms and comes back, turns his way away from his negativity. He stands to be a president of this country. He stands to aspire to any position in this country. Why is he wasting his time when he cannot even deliver? We will do that. But we have appealed to them, including their detractors, their collaborators, to see reason, to as fast as possible, quickly drop their arms so that we can once again reoccupy our peaceful position in Nigeria and Borno State.
0: All right, you heard from the horse's mouth, literally, with regards to reintegration of Boko Haram. If they surrender, you know, he was giving conditions, saying that the army has enough, power to subdue these insurgents. But if they laid down their arms, they could be reintegrated into society and could aspire to any, you know, legal means to any position that they wished to aspire to in the society. So, like I said before, the Nigerian government has over time implemented initiatives such as the Operation Safe Corridor to encourage voluntary surrender of low-risk former insurgents, emphasis on low-risk, and to facilitate their transition back into society. So we've had these conversations before in the past where it was said that, you know, those who are reintegrated were basically maybe those who were informants to terrorists, not those who were carrying arms themselves, those who were, you know, being forced by terrorists and used by them to, you know, perpetrate crimes, those who were running some logistics for them, bringing in food through smuggling and all of that. You know, we had those conversations then, but, you know, the Nigerian army saying that they are encouraging the voluntary surrender of low-risk former insurgents and facilitating their transition back into society. Some people would argue, how much of a success have these programs recorded since they were initiated? They faced criticism regarding the issue of justice, accountability, you know, community acceptance, victim concerns, because, of course, there would be victims who would feel shortchanged knowing that some people who took a part in what they would call, the crimes against them are reintegrated back into society. So there's a lot of debates regarding all of this. But yeah, the Senate says no more of such moves going forward, and they would intimate the president on that, having, hit the gavel to that motion moved in the Senate plenary yesterday.

0: Meanwhile, we know that the abducted pupils and their teachers of Orire local government area of your state are still very much in captivity, several weeks after being captured. And I think the president did this morning say that he wants expedited action in that regard to get them out of captivity. So Nigeria is still battling a lot of insecurity, and it's not quite meeting up to expectations, the armed forces, in terms of quelling these miscreants and scrupulous elements. What are your thoughts? We're going to be having a town hall conversation regarding this because it affects everyone. What are your thoughts about rehabilitation of ex-insurgents into society afterwards reintegrating them into society? What are your thoughts about it generally? What do you think?
1: All right, before we open up the talk lines, it is worthy to note that over 9,680 former fighters have been, that's talking about captured Boko Haram members, have been reintegrated into society through various government-backed de-radicalization and rehabilitation programs, especially in the northeast Nigeria. We do know that the Borno State government have overseen the reintegration of approximately 9,680 ex-fighters, which includes a specific batch of 720 men alongside over 3,000 spouses and children who were processed in Maiduguri. Talking about the Operation Safe Corridor, the federal government had established that program. It tagged it the Radicalization, Rehabilitation and Reintegration DRR program at Gombe State. And it has successfully graduated hundreds of repentant members, such as cohorts of 390 ex-militants. We do know that this Operation Safe Corridor covers former insurgents. They undergo months of vocational training, civic education, and psychological de-radicalization before taking an oath of allegiance, after which they are resettled. However, we do know that this reintegration of these individuals sparked ongoing fierce debates among local communities and security analysts regarding safety and justice as well. And before that, we do know that I think it was last month that an Islamic cleric, Shegumi, had fought at the federal government decision to classify bandits as terrorists, warning that the move could, you know, deepen insecurity and close the door to possible negotiations with the group. We don't know that he made that remark in a video that went viral at the point. And he had criticized the designation of bandits as terrorists, cautioning that such a classification could further deteriorate the security situation and the measures being put by the federal government to nip this insecurity situation on the board. According to Shegumi, said that some bandits groups had previously demonstrated a willingness to engage in negotiations and should not have been categorized as a terrorist. He maintained that dialogue remains a practical approach to tackling insecurity, noting that some bandits had in the past worked with authorities by arresting members of Boko Haram and at the same time handing them over to security agencies in Zamfara State.
0: Meanwhile, we recall that, the Senate okayed state police the other week, and the president has now named Wajibia Mila, who is his chief of staff, and of course the AGF and others in the state police implementation committee. So that's, you know, another move that the federal government is making in terms of trying to help or, you know, rejig the way that insecurity is being fought. State police, a lot of people believe, would give states a lot of autonomy in terms of how they approach insecurity within their territories. So yeah, that move is still very much on. The federal government is still bent on establishing state police and giving, you know, states the backing that they need to fight insecurity in their domains. So yeah, as you call us, all of this forms the ensemble of our conversation this morning. So you can join us calling or sending a message. Let's have a town hall.
1: 0916-000-5945 or 0916-000-4945. 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Good morning.
2: Hello, good morning, yeah.
1: Good morning.
0: Good morning, Basi.
2: That's the calling for a nice time.
1: Go ahead.
2: Yeah, I want to tell you that the insecurity we are having in this country can never, ever be solved. Why? Because two things are facing this country. That's why the insecurity cannot be solved. Number one, the Islamic nation, they are looking for the way to Islamize this country. Then two, the politicians are using the insecurity as an business to themselves. Because this insecurity you are saying, there are lots of politicians and big men that are benefiting from all this kidnapping and other things. So that is the reason why the insecurity cannot be able to talk in this country. Even though it is 100% now, we cannot even get to like 70% of people. Until we have a president or a governor or a senator that will say, my hand is not in this thing that is happening, then the insecurity can be able to stop. How is it nothing you are seeing? Claiming as the top of this truth you are seeing. They are all trying by the politicians and big men to make happen money. And that is the reason why.
0: All right, Basi, we're struggling to hear you, Basi.
1: 0916-000-5945 or 0916-000-4945. Hello, good morning. Hello.
3: Hello, good morning.
1: Good morning.
3: You want to IK?
1: Welcome, IK. Go ahead.
3: You see, the thing is that we play too much in this country. I don't know. It's all about tribal sentiment and the religious sentiment. Because if we have to ask the first question, what brought about, what are these people fighting for? What are the reasons why they are killing Nigerians? I think that since my adulthood, no other reason have killed Nigerian soldiers like Boko Haram, like all these terrorists in the north. No other. Then it's just like IDF, Israeli military. When they captured terrorists, let me say Iran, or Iran captured Israelis, their soldiers, Iran will rehabilitate them, or Israel will rehabilitate the Iranian nation. This is war. In a war whereby your military men are being killed and they will struggle to capture, you tell me that you rehabilitate them. The fundamental is, what are these people fighting for? You see, when it comes to religious belief, you cannot change it. This is religious belief that these people believe, that they are fighting. It's just like somebody that you say you want to go to heaven, that you do everything to please your God. That's your belief. And you are telling me that you change that person, you rehabilitate that person. On top of what? Under what? If it's something that is about economic reason, that, like the one that happened in Niger Delta, you know, it's simple. Because of the economic reason, the devastation they are facing.
0: Okay.
3: You can, but when you talk about people that are fighting to go to heaven, people that are fighting to die for the cause they believe, and you tell me that you rehabilitate them. And imagine almost 9,000 something, and you are telling me that is why this war can never be war. We are just playing. I don't even get to know why Buhari regime, if it's not that it's about ethnic and dangerous belief, that somebody will suggest this thing, and army general is telling me that Oshomaru was even calling them criminal. They are not criminal. These were terrorists. And you're telling me that terrorists will tomorrow become Nigerian president. Then why do we have prison? Somebody will just commit one crime, just one crime. Another person is taking me to one person. You will not jail the person, you hang the person. And somebody will carry AK-47, come to a community, go to travel to Benue State. I have people from Benue State that live around my vicinity. Mm-hmm. Young boys, young girls, children, because of this thing. And you go there, massacre their family, massacre their parents. After the pay, you now tell me that this person is not repented this thing. Who owns Nigeria? Who owns Nigeria? Why is it? If it's for something, will it ever happen?
1: All right.
3: The Operation Dance, Phantom Dance, because of what they say that, imagine, you are rehabilitating terrorists, spending billions. billions of dollars that people have spent on this is more than 15 years now. And we are wasting. I tell me that you're rehabilitating them. We are joking. We are joking. We are joking. The only thing that will solve this problem is this one, this they are playing politics now. If you want to do this thing,
1: all right.
3: If these people are terrorists, they are. If you see them, use a fighter jet. Finish them up.
0: Right.
3: And Nigeria will be free. And we are just here playing around. Thank you.
0: All right. Thank you for joining us. Believe strongly that, you know, the idea of kinetic and non-kinetic approach is a thing within the ranks in the armed forces. They believe that, you know, there are two approaches to solving insecurity, but of course, concerns are with regards to who is getting that treatment, right? We have read that the plan is for it to be for low-risk former insurgents. But then, how do you determine low-risk former insurgents?
1: Mm-hmm.
0: Nigerians, we don't even have trust in, you know, all of that. Who decides who is low-risk? But you would want to, you know, trust the military to have enough, you know, dignity in their ranks to know exactly who might be considered low risk and who can be reintegrated back into society. But like some of the callers have already said, somebody said, if convictions are based on faith, how do you de-radicalize that person? Because those kind of convictions can be strongly rooted,
1: mm-hmm.
0: right? And it's almost impossible. Some people might pretend that they have, you know,
1: repented
0: mm-hmm. sort of. And when they go back into society, you find them back into those crimes. And what do they even go back to? Because some people are recruited into these insurgent groups because they are idle on the streets. They have no education, they have no skills, and they are easy targets for those who are recruiting for insurgents. So it's back into the same society, the same conditions, and there is a very high chance that they might go back to what they had already in the camps said that they would not go back to again. But
1: another question here is this. When you capture them, grant them pardon, rehabilitate them and reintegrate them into the society, what message are you even passing to the security operatives who go ahead to capture them and hand them to the right authorities? Because if you see them reintegrated and they carry out these crimes, it just seems that you're pouring water on a stone. It seems like you're not yielding any significant result.
0: Yeah.
1: But some persons would also argue that this non-kinetic approach was also used during the Niger Delta military tendency was happening at the time of Goodluck Jonathan's administration, and but people would say that this formed the reason the government decided to apply this non-kinetic approach to the fight against this insurgency. But another question is this: the magnitude of the insurgents, especially with what's playing out now and at that time, was different, because for Niger Delta Militant, their own agenda or their own ideology seems specifically different from what is happening with the terrorists within this current administration, being that for the Niger Delta Militants, they were basically about those that were coming in to take their resources and not compensating the host communities, and then some other basic necessities that should accrue to them is not coming to them. It's why they have decided to take up arms and all of that.
0: Well, I'm not a lawyer, but I know that motives, right? In law, they look at motives sometimes in terms of how crimes are prosecuted.
1: Mm-hmm.
0: But regardless, like you said, it's an argument that some people have raised. If there could be an amnesty program for radicals in the South who carried arms against the states,
1: mm-hmm.
0: which is what they did. And of course, they did kill a good number of people in the process of fighting for what they believed was right in their own perception. Right?
1: Mm-hmm.
0: But it was against the state. It was a crime against the state. But they were ultimately reintegrated, asked to drop their arms. Even those who, were their leaders have now come back to become traditional rulers in some of those towns,
1: mm-hmm.
0: Have come back to be reintegrated into society, some of them giving contracts now to protect pipelines. You know, it's a difficult conversation to have. It's difficult to convince somebody who's from the other side. And like somebody has said, there's a lot of tribalism and ethnic sentiments
1: mm-hmm.
0: That come into conversations like this in Nigeria. So if amnesty could be granted to the South, some people would ask that you also grant those in the North some sort of amnesty so that they are integrated back into society and stop carrying arms. But, you know, let's hear from parliamentarians themselves. Keep the calls coming. 0916 0004945. Hello, good morning.
4: Hello, good morning. Yeah,
0: yeah, good morning.
4: You see, Nigeria government, we are not getting it right by telling that all those people who have killed people in dozens to bring them to the society, maybe putting them in an interest. And it's the worst situation of things that when you are dealing with somebody, you are dealing with the enemy, and the enemy is with you. Somehow you are going to survive that attack. Our problem today, let me just say, everybody know, our problem and their problem today is in terms of terrorism and whatever can happen from that north. They should understand, those people who have killed in those, it can never make them come back to fully in life again. Rather, they were sabotaging those society there because they are out to kill. Blood have covered their eye. And it's all the same like in Niger Delta. Niger people are fighting for their rights. Governments are making use of their land by draining their oil without giving them a full compensation. That's why those boys take action, say no. Enough, enough. And after years, I don't settle them. Have you heard anything from them again up to today? And these stories of the people in North, let them come out and tell their needs. Say, bro, we have oil, or we have this and that. We are not getting anything from them. Then government will begin to look at it. Somebody will turn overnight, where military uniform, enter bush, begin hunting people. Now we are telling us we are going to bring them into back to the society. That's a major problem facing our military people today. You are be going with somebody, you don't know that it's a terrorist. It's really trying to kill you. And within a short time, we shoot you. Some of you are maybe finding to get them. You know you are already the terrorists with you. Tell how you are going to survive that journey. And a lot of victim boys now have run away from military because of all this attitude of our military people. Send them to a forest, bitter forest. Allow the men outside people to go back. Not say I'm mentioning outside. That's a very serious issue. Government should retreat. Because it's not facing enough. You can never find somebody and the enemy is with you. Tell me how you're going to survive. You can survive the journey. So by telling us they're going to bring back others, I'm highly against it.
0: All right.
4: Let them face the music. Anyone that caught should face the music because he's the one that brings the problem to himself.
0: All right, Babotu.
4: Thank you, Babotu.
1: Thank you, Babotu, for calling in. Hello, good morning.
5: Good morning, good morning.
0: Good morning,
1: Good
0: Chief.
1: Good morning, Chief.
5: My name is Ndoka Aya, and I'm glad I opened the line early enough to take as many of us as possible. We have come at a season. Our team, our reference point this morning in this program is what the Senate is now doing or saying, and what the soldiers were doing or saying. The situation is that we have aided and abetted terrorism in Nigeria. And we have now come to a point where we know there is no answer to it. I have always told you that the government of Nigeria is overwhelmed by the terrorism. It cannot, there is nothing it can do. So they were shifting from side to side. That's aiding and abetting. Last week, we thought that state police will be the answer to the problem. Isn't it so? Let me tell you, rehabilitation. The soldier you talk about rehabilitation. Isn't our jail a correctional center? That's what we call it now. Why didn't they send these informants to jail first, prosecute them to show they are criminals? Then they reform them in the prison as they do other prisoners. That's why I'm saying we aid and abet. We are now in a situation. Look, the answer to our problem, go and defeat them, wipe them out. Those who die in the war, among them will die. Those who are captured will be prosecuted and jailed according to the level of their crime. And then we come back to land. Please, let us not speaking about the bush. This country is becoming something else, and I do not know. We have aided and abetted. But now we don't know where to go now. So Senate is saying, the answer is simple. You have enemies fighting and killing you. Are your soldiers not capable of killing them? That is in position.
1: Right.
5: We don't have enough foot soldiers. They recruit 50,000 policemen. How far have we gone in those things that we did? We declared emergencies. We're just running around a circle. And the answer is, go and fight your enemies. We are in a war. War against terrorism. At war. You either defeat your enemy or they defeat you. And that is the danger in which we are. Let's stop all this rhetoric we are doing. It is too much now. Good morning.
0: All right. Good morning, Chief Nduka. Thank you so much for joining us. Hello, good morning.
6: Good morning.
0: Go ahead.
6: When people talk about rehabilitation, the rehabilitation comes after you neutralize the threat. It doesn't come before you neutralize the threat. For instance, if somebody commits a murder, usually in the center class US, if they can think that this person committed that murder, that person will have to undergo, instead of being sentenced to prison or to death, that person will be sentenced to the psych ward, to the psychological facility, okay? So that person will be revived through rehabilitation. Hmm. You have to go through psycho rehabilitation. But that person has been neutralized from killing anybody else. So rehabilitation usually comes last. It doesn't come first. So you cannot have a bunch of people killing. I'm not talking about killing. I'm not talking about genocide, committing genocide, partly committing genocide, ongoing committing genocide, and you were conducting rehabilitation. Okay, there's no such thing. And let us remember, for the sake of common sense, our constitution doesn't provide anybody to rehabilitate criminals or murderers or genocidal maniacs. It is not in any of our constitution. Mm. It was not there during Goodluck Jonathan's era. Correct me if I'm wrong. It was not there during Joe Obasanjo's era. Of course, they were not always back then. So how convenient it now came to light during Muhammadu Buhari's administration and going forward. You tell Muhammadu Buhari that expressed sympathy to terrorists. What I'm saying is a fact. Mm. So what can come to end is this. Same unit in the presidency sponsoring terrorists, they are the same ones conducting this rehabilitation program. Mm. Okay, to make it look like they are handling the situation.
1: Okay.
6: But remember, if they are conducting rehabilitation while terrorists are still killing people in the forest, they are simply not doing anything about it. Thank you very much.
0: All right, thank you for joining us, Delibo Onyema Jr. So yeah, the Operation Safe Corridor says it undergoes a structured pattern, disengagement, deradicalization, rehabilitation, and reintegration, which is the DDRR program. Disengagement, deradicalization, rehabilitation, and reintegration. I don't know if disengagement also, you know, falls in line with what Delibe was saying. You have to have neutralized the insurgents,
1: mm-hmm.
0: first of all, before you talk about rehabilitation and reintegration. What would give you a perspective to global DDR programs that Nigeria can look at in terms of what some other people have done? After the break, let's go for the news break. When we return, I'll just read out something on that before we'll delve back into the conversation. It's for all of us as parliamentarians. Let's air our thoughts, just like the Senate did debate it yesterday. Would love your thoughts so that you help us enrich this debate, this conversation this morning. Stay tuned.
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1: 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I am Chioma Onwasomba. The Enugu State Police Command has impounded 195 vehicles across the state for registration and number plate violations during the enforcement of the nationwide ban on unregistered vehicles and improperly identified vehicles. The Abia State Governor Alex Oti has officially commissioned the Owo Central Smart School in Ipupe, marking the start of a 20-school initiative designed to drive education through technology and human capital investment. The Police Service Commission, PSC, has approved the dismissal of four senior police officers and issued a range of disciplinary measures against 31 others following various acts of misconduct. The Senate has called on the federal government to discontinue the rehabilitation of repentant terrorists and other violent criminals, insisting that individuals found culpable in terrorism and related criminal offenses should face the full weight of the law through immediate prosecution. President Bola Tinubu has directed the Independent Corrupt Practices and Other Related Offences Commission, ICPC, to investigate the activities of a purported Presidential Foreign Intervention Promotion Council and all matters connected to it. In sports, former Spurs captain William Troost Ekong has described Nigeria's failure to qualify for the FIFA World Cup 2026 as a major disappointment, insisting that the team must make the necessary adjustments to return to football's biggest stage. On entertainment, a magistrate court in Lagos State has granted bail to Nigerian TikToker Peller for obstructing police officers. You're up to the minute in 94.5 seconds. I am Chioma Onwasomba.
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9: 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If it is urban, do it.

0: Welcome back. This is the Auburn Parliament. We're discussing today insecurity. Senate resumed plenary yesterday. And one of the major things that they talked about is the rehabilitation of terrorists, and asked and decided that it should be halted. So it means that initiatives like the Operation Safe Corridor will be halted going forward. So yeah, we are asking the question, is this a good move by the Nigerian Senate to halt rehabilitation of ex-terrorist members who are low risk? Operation Safe Corridor, like we talked about already, was conceived as one component within a broader counterinsurgency strategy established in 2015 that targets carefully screened low-risk individuals whose, whom the security authorities describe as suitable for structured de-radicalization, psychological counseling, vocational training, and monitored reintegration. The objective, according to the military, has never been to replace military force, but to complement it by encouraging defections, weakening insurgent cohesion, and generating intelligence. Whether those objectives have been realized is, you know, a theme of debate. But then there is a research from the RAND Corporation, United States Institute of Peace, the International Crisis Group, and the UNDP, showing that the effective DDR programs require credible security, requires rigorous screening, functioning justice systems, community acceptance, sustained monitoring, and long-term political commitment. And it said that without these, the reintegration falters when, those efforts are made. Without these strong pillars, and I'll repeat the pillars again, which is credible security, rigorous screening, functioning justice systems, community acceptance, and sustained monitoring and long-term political commitment, which are things that are kind of far-fetched in our country, Nigeria. There are a lot of reservations about the justice system and how it functions. A lot of reservations with regards to sustained monitoring and long-term political commitment to programs like this, like I said, started in 2015. So places like Colombia, for instance, paired military pressure with demobilization. Northern Ireland has combined security reform with political accommodation in fighting cases of, violent crimes. Saudi Arabia integrated religious dialogue, counseling, and family engagement to de-radicalize individuals. Also, a couple of other countries. But yeah, this conversation, like we said, is open to this parliament. Join us, call in, tell us what you think. 0916-0004945. That's the phone line. 0916-0004945.
1: Hello. Good morning.
0: Good morning.
1: Ademan Choma, good morning.
2: Good morning.
1: Yeah, Ademan, this is watching about overreaching from Aba and Kano West.
0: Go ahead.
1: Terrorism will never end in this world until we stop separating white from the blacks. Means that when you catch a kidnapper, you kill him, you sentence him to death, you burn down his house, you destroy his property. But when you arrest terrorists, a man who has been declared terrorist, who killed parents, destroy homes, sack villages, kill people, bury people alive, you tell the whole world that they are attempted one, you bring them back to the site. He used the Nigerian money to encourage them. So you put them in military. Tell me how terrorism will end. Because I don't see the reason why the Nigerian government will bring rapists, people who destroy homes, who kill children. Now that one of the House of Representatives from Northern part of Nigeria was crying that the terrorists are using the baby of the women to feed their dogs, the women that delivered in their camp. They use the woman, child, baby, a newborn baby, give to their dogs to be eaten. And these people, when when you catch them. Instead of you to destroy them, to banish them from this planet, you still bring them back to the site. Why those in this place is still living in the NDP camp? Some of these people, those they sacked from their village, those they killed their parents, those they make homeless, some of them don't even know if you take them to their community, they don't know where the RC is. And they're still languishing in the IDP camp. And you're bringing, oh God, let me tell the truth. The government of Sibandi, were got it wrong from the beginning. Andy, when Zetaka know who, this has fallen apart. All this thing I just say, the militaries, the northern militaries, is having sympathy to these Boko Haram. That is the reason why the military man will tell us that we should bear with them, that they are our brothers, the chief of the first minister. They're having sympathy over them.
0: Right.
1: But look at Southeast here. A little thing happened, you will label them terrorists. And a group who never killed anybody, even no court in Nigeria has sentenced any member of IPOB or convicted them for killing person. No single person. And you call them terrorists.
0: Right.
1: When you catch them, you kill them. You destroy them.
0: All right, your time.
1: And the rest, let me tell you what I can say. This can never be good in Nigeria until all these leaders that is leading us now will pass away.
0: 0916-000-0945. Don't forget, of course, WhatsApp is open for you. Send in your message, 0912894-5945.
2: Hello, good morning.
3: Hello, good morning. I'm Choma. Good morning.
2: Good morning to you. Your name and where you're calling us from.
3: This is Tom. I'm reaching you from Melbourne, Kano West, Enugu State.
0: Okay.
3: The pity, Nigeria is weak. I don't know.
0: Hello? All right, do you want to call back?
4: Hello, good morning, Yagazi and Choma.
2: Good morning.
0: Nweke.
4: Nweke from Ebonyi. What does rehabilitation mean for bandits that killed people in their numbers, that killed Nigerian army in their numbers, Nigerian police and the civilians alike? So I don't buy that idea. Those people should not even be tried. Once they are caught, they should be killed. I remember when I was a little child, if an armed robber is caught, that armed robber is escorted to his village and publicly executed. Then other people will take correction. The shame on the family alone will make people that should be responsible not to go there again. So anybody telling me the rehabilitation of bandits is not doing Nigeria any good. Let them be killed, not even on trial, because they killed now. So even the Bible says it, that anybody that is killing people should be killed. The bandits shouldn't be. No, in fact, I don't even believe that anything will be done for them to be rehabilitated. Thank you.
0: All right, Wicked from Ebony. Thank you for joining us. We wouldn't actually support any kind of jungle justice, you know, citing what's happened in your village way back. Anyway, but it's a thing that lawmakers have to look into and decide, because it's quite polarizing for Nigerians how to approach this, in many cases of insurgents being reintegrated into the society. Nigerians are divided on that sharply, and that's why, you know, it's again generated a lot of debates within the Senate yesterday. What are your thoughts? Let's hear from you. Hello, good morning.
2: Hello, good morning.
5: Hello, good morning.
2: Hello.
5: Hello.
2: Okay, do well to call us back if you can. 0916-000-0545. Good morning.
6: Good morning. Good morning.
2: Good morning, your radio set.
6: Yeah, guys, say good morning.
0: Good morning.
2: Auguste, could you move away from... Hello? Could you move away from your radio set, please?
6: Oladunuka Ajembe Nda Oduka Haja Hafo Omone Len, I went to Hababu. Ever fighting them, fighting the North. Erugwe Kita. Akale kukwe okwu buku ha menwete ha Babu, what the work you were young, and the kid talk either. Malala Pampa, how would that money here, Bushisha? Halebu, okay, can you in Daha? Is there soon with Daha? Last was, can you hack in all Nigeria? Lakbar, Cop and Hill. Gumi no Lakbar, Isa Adaha, Buguham Japush. Come on, Pushi, Kamala, you know, you would have done too much, Ola. Haja de Sidania, Haja, I know his papa, Mala, do not. Oh, you do not have too much. Get out. How much you are your own? I to your mammy. A business, a boo governor. Oh, yeah, I'll have one. Why had you just get up with that? How do you say, Christian? Mala, selected as of time like and how my idea in that and that. Ha, Papa, who's in our man one? And the old gentleman to tell me to tell you, they would not see my uncle.
0: Augustine, do. Hello, good morning.
2: Hello.
3: Hello, hello. Hello, hello. Yeah, good morning.
2: Good morning.
3: This is Chibuzo. I'm reaching you from over in Kano West, Enugu State.
2: Go ahead, Chibuzo.
3: It's unfortunate that we fall in the hands of Turumbu and Shetima. Shetima is one of them. So it's too hard for him, Turumbu and Shetima, to kill these people.
0: We'll go for a commercial break. When we return, we'll continue taking your calls. Do stay tuned.
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2: This is still the Urban Parliament on 94.5 Urban Radio Enugu. Today we're looking at the measures being taken by the federal government in tackling insecurity. Yesterday, the Senate resumed plenary and at that point asked the federal government to suspend the rehabilitation and reintegration program for captured Boko Haram members and at the same time urged security agencies to intensify efforts to arrest and prosecute terrorists and all the criminal elements responsible for attacks across the country. That resolution was adopted during the plenary following a motion sponsored by Senator Abdulaziz Yar'Adua on the escalating attacks, abductions and killings of serving and retired military personnel, which he described as a growing threat to national security and state authority. That's what we're looking at today. And the question is, should the federal government suspend the rehabilitation and reintegration program for former Boko Haram members? Can Nigeria at the same time win the fight against terrorism without reintegrating repentant insurgents into the society? And will suspending the reintegration program improve national security or could it create more problems? It's a town hall conversations and we're taking more calls from our parliamentarians this morning. 0916 0005 945 or 0916 0049 45. Sending messages to our WhatsApp line is 0912 8 945 945. Hello, good morning. Hello. Hello.
19: Good morning.
2: Good morning.
19: Choma, can you hear me? Good morning.
2: We can hear you.
19: Okay, I got you. Good morning also.
0: Good morning to you, sir.
19: Yeah, it's Bishop from Transekul.
2: Welcome, Bishop.
19: The rehabilitation is a failure.

0: corner. How are they going to do that? It's by using those the fruits they planted. That is what they use to do that. And if they start buying them, it means that they will not have that arm of government that they use whenever they need them. How do these guys get guns? How do you think they get guns? How do you think they go get funds? How do they get funded? How do you think that a security situation will be called and sometimes the army will be telling them to go? And once the army goes out, an operation will happen. How can we explain all those things? That is to tell us that they know about them. They don't want them to go. Like I said, it's their fruit, and they make use of them. If you start killing them, who will now execute those missions for them? Which is a very wrong way, and that's why you're not stopping soon. Unless they just take a charge, okay, they don't want this anymore. They just a government that will come and say, they don't want this anymore. They know what to do. Are you forgetting what Gumi told us? Are you forgetting that in a hurry? They know all these things.
1: What did Gumi say? What did Gumi say in particular that you're referring to?
0: Gumi said that the government know them, their names, their faces, and where they are. So what else do you want us to say? If government know all these things, why don't go after them? If you know where a thief that always is somebody that buys people, we have seen that he has killed also people. We will go there to arrest the person.
2: All right, Bishop.
0: And the person will face the consequence. If it means buying the person also, because he has buying somebody also, then the government should do that if you want it to stop.
1: Your time. 0916-000-4945. Keep the language clean. Hello, good morning.
3: Good morning, Yagaze.
1: Good morning, sir.
3: Yeah, my brother. I'm Eze by name. I'm reaching from Go, precisely.
1: Okay.
3: Just like others are saying, you see, this re-integration of all these bandits into system or not, saga, you take me back to the voice of, Mate Buhari, who said that Boko Haram is attack on the north. Then we began to watch the activities till now. Then we began to ask ourselves, then what are we doing? Then where are we going to? What was our own mind as a citizen? And you ask me, I will tell you that's why someone like me trust and believe in someone like Nnamdi Kanu based on what he has been saying. He told you that referendum is the best. And this was now we found ourselves in, will not be shocked today, that's true, because of the selfish leaders we have in the system. Okay, look at what is happening now, what they are telling us about 2027, why they were abusing, massacring people here and there, integrating them into soldiers and police and hands. And the same thing as this. Repeating himself from here and there, the same news you give to us yesterday, the same thing you are going to give us today, the same people. So if you ask me solution about that, let everybody go back to his or her region and control himself and govern himself. That's what brings end of all those nonsense we are seeing in the terms of governance here in Africa, especially in Nigeria. Referendum is the best. Good morning.
2: Good morning. Thank you for calling in. Hello. Hello, are you there? Good morning. Yes.
4: Good morning. Good morning.
2: Good morning.
4: My name is Uche. I'm calling from Enugu.
2: Welcome, Uche.
4: Okay, talking about this insecurity, I want you to understand from the points people have been raising, the standard that we really know where our problems are. We see people have mentioned that a president of this country once said that an attack on these terrorists is an attack on religion. That was number one. And we are still seeing today that some people are being mentioned for protecting all these terrorists, and they are working freely in this nation. That shows how unserious this government is. They do know the worst insecurity that we have. Hypocrites among us, some of us are commenting here. We are so hypocritical that we defend evil, and any evil defended any day is the worst insecurity. Listen, let me tell you, please, I'm sorry.
1: All right. First of all, we want to hear your thoughts, and people are allowed to make their
4: listen,
1: thoughts known.
4: How can somebody defend a government?
1: All right. Just air your own thoughts. Allow people to air theirs. Some people learn here and change their minds. Nothing is set in stone. It's about cross-pollinating our divergent views. Don't go personal about it. We've said this over and over again. Don't make people feel too shy to air their thoughts because they are afraid of the backlash that will come from people like you. It's not

0: of atmosphere that we want to create on the program here. So share your own thoughts and leave people to their own opinions, as long as they do not say things that are, you know, generally outlandish or inciting. Let them share their thoughts. All right, so still here having this conversation, as difficult as it might be, but it's important that we continue to talk until we get it right. Just following through on what the Senate had already taken a position on yesterday with regards to reintegration of ex-terrorists into society, they say that the federal government should halt that process. All right, there's a lot of questions that are begging answers with regards to the process, you know, de-escalation, de-radicalization, reintegration of these terrorists. There's a lot of questions around whether or not the government is following through in terms of monitoring how these individuals who are quote-unquote de-radicalized, how they integrate back into society, if they are doing lawful things since they've been, you know, put back into society. How many of them have re-offended? Did communities really accept these individuals? Questions that we must ask. Did intelligence help? You know, intelligence that you get from them, because it's part of the things that they say. You know, they might help you with intelligence on how to quell the groups that they belong to before. Did the intelligence they provided help to dismantle intelligence networks? Has it even really caused a lot of disruptions within the ranks of these terrorist groups? Because it's believed that these non-kinetic approaches would help to create some sort of subtle disagreements within the groups. People might, you know, be willing to come forward to the authorities and say, I don't want to be a part of this group, especially those who have been recruited against their own will. They would find it attractive to meet the authorities and say, I've been a part of this, it's against my will, but this is what we have been doing, and these are ways that you can capture these miscreants, these are the networks, these are the hideouts, and all of those things. Do we even have reports that showcase that, you know, the de-radicalization and reintegration has yielded positive results? Were the victims themselves consulted, which is something my colleague here raised earlier? You know, the victims of these insurgents, do they really accept these individuals? Were areas safer years later after reintegration? A lot of questions begging answers. We'll take a few more calls, read out the messages on WhatsApp, and then wrap up this conversation. Keep the calls coming. 0916-000-4945.
1: Good morning.
2: Hello. Yeah, that's here.
0: Yeah.
1: Good morning.
0: Good morning.
2: So I have spoken about this welcome back to terrorism in the society. Let me drop I had a call from a woman saying, Umar Amabo, that many people are there. So please, if you never get your BVC, go to Amabo community in Umar say, go and get your BVC. Please. BBC is your power. The local journalists are talking. Go and get your BBC. Waiting for 2027 election. Thank you. Yeah, that's the only one.
0: All right.
2: Thank you.
0: 0916-000-4945. Keep the calls coming. Hello.
1: Hello. Good morning.
3: Hello.
1: Yes. Good morning.
3: I'm not on Urban Radio.
1: Yes, you are. Your name and where you're calling us from.
3: Okay, my name is Damien.
1: Could you speak up, please?
3: Can you hear me?
1: Yes, we can hear you.
3: Okay, my name is Eminem Favor. I'm calling from Ebony State.
1: Welcome, Favor. Go ahead.
3: Okay, we're discussing about the issue of insecurity in this country. Our problem is insecurity of the government, of the federal government to tackle it. Maybe allegedly they are benefiting from it. Or is the tools to grab power. And that is the reason why today we are facing insecurity. If our government fails not to fight it, if they fail not to leave their political affiliation and the way, there is no way insecurity can be covered in this Nigeria. And the issue is that when you give the program thereof, where they are talking of the application, that it's about swelling the situation. And this is where we are now. A government that is seeing what is going on, but they still continue to, they want to rehabilitate terrorists back to society. Then what is the fighting of insecurity we are talking about? And nobody, they don't ask what they do when they get into city, into their village. And that's the reason why today everything has been escalated. So if our government, if our leader can help,

0: people, they can be sincere. They can tell us the truth. They are not bankrupt. The terrorists, the Boko Haram, is not more powerful than the state of Nigeria.
1: All right.
0: They know everything they want to do. If they do it, everything will be reduced. If they use the forces that they're using, the forces that Mr. Tinubu used to go to the other country and talk to, if you use it here in Nigeria, you see, insecurity will get down. Insecurity will stop before 24 hours. But myself, I see attitudes whereby they used to grab power and continue their corruption and all that. So that is my own input.
1: All right. Thank you. Take a look at the messages on WhatsApp right now.
2: Okay, this one says, good morning, Yagazi and Chioma. Rehabilitation and deradicalization generally is good, but I think the ulterior motives behind this is probably for Northern Nigeria not to lose numbers, which is what they boast of. Peter from Abakaliki. Good morning, Yagazi and Chioma. Thank you for bringing up such an interesting topic. It's rather unfortunate that a government of the day will want to deradicalize insurgents, people that have killed people for no just cause. When it was IPOB, they were quick to tag them as terrorist group. These people do not have conscience. Rehabilitating and integrating them will do more harm than good. They will still infiltrate the army, which will lead to more casualties of our gallant soldiers. The government should have a rethink. I support the Senate on this. Thank you, Sam from Uboa. All right. Wakibia texting from Owa Nuboji says, permit me to say that it's infantile and worrisome that those who killed and maimed innocent people in the country are deradicalized and reintegrated into society with flimsy excuses that they would change. For me, they can never change, as chameleon does not change its color. However, the question that comes to mind is what happens to the families whose ones were killed by the so-called bandits, and how will these families feel seeing these bandits walking freely in streets, all in the name of reintegration
1: and deradicalization.
2: It's indeed unfortunate. Okay, seems like a tongue twister word. Good morning. I wonder why people are comparing Niger Delta militants to Boko Haram. Niger Delta militants are fighting for their rights, but Boko Haram. Okay, how can you reintegrate somebody who is after your life by the way they carry out the operations? Boko Haram come in place in Nigeria is not during the time of late Buhari. Ruben from Enugu. Okay. More messages on our WhatsApp line. Good morning, Urban Radio. On the issue and the front burner, allow me to say that when you look at the regime that began the so-called the radicalization and you understand the tenets of the religion where those terrorists are coming from, you would come to the realization that there is more than meets the eye in that program. You would also ask yourself, why is it that those Boko Haram members are reintegrated into the society by recruiting them into the military, but those Niger Delta militants, we are only offered vocational training and we are paid stipends until the Buhari regime stopped it. Nigeria is a huge puzzle. Joseph from Enugu. Okay. This one says, good morning, Urban Radio. Still on the terrorist rehabilitation. If the late Muhammad Buhari was still alive, this would have been the best time to question him on why he initiated the rehabilitation program for terrorists. On the other hand, I commend the Senate for the bold step taken to stop the rehabilitation program for now. The rehabilitated terrorists are the ones giving information to others in the bush. Let the federal government rehabilitate victims of terrorism, not the other way around. Moses Mosu, texting from MNA. Good morning, Yagazi and Chioma. This is Great Joy from Achara Layout. Concerning the reintegration of terrorists into the society, the terrorism we are currently facing is a direct result of the government's previous reintegration of repentant Boko Haram members. These terrorists operate with a clear agenda and religious ideology. As long as the federal government continues to reintegrate terrorists, the war against terrorism cannot be warn. The policy of rehabilitation and reintegration continues despite the fact that our children and captives have not been rescued from the bushes. I question the wisdom of the federal government of Nigeria's current approach. I believe the federal government is involved in this terrorism ravaging the country. All right. This one says, good morning, Yagazi and Choma. Do you think if this people is from Igbo, it will be handled this way? This is politics, and they forget it's people's lives and property that we're talking about. They should be sent to correctional center, not into military. Chibike from Ebonyi State. This one says, why is the Senate trying to destroy this program? President Buhari used to settle his kingsmen. Good morning. Okay. Good morning, Urban Radio. The people in the government told us some time ago that the terrorists are not Nigerians but from other countries. Why do they want to reintegrate them into Nigeria's system and also employ into Nigeria Army when our graduates are without jobs? Abu Ono from Enugu. Okay, the truth is that unless there is an act of positive revolution, right now it looks like Nigeria is gone and what we're seeing is what remains of it. Delibi Onyama Jr. This one says, hey, good morning. Okay, these are the messages on our WhatsApp line. And remember that Decency had during his contribution says that as things are panning out right now, it seems that things has fallen apart that the center cannot hold.
1: Yeah, a lot of things that we've heard from parliamentarians this morning. Like I said, it's a very sensitive conversation and it's quite polarizing for Nigerians to have this conversation. Somebody said, why should we have, why should we compare Niger Delta militancy to what's happening in the north? There are places where you go in the north and you raise that conversation and they would, you know, feel like they've been badly done, right? Mm-hmm. Because there was an approach to Niger Delta that was, you know, quite welcoming for those who carried arms, and they had, you know, military-grade arms carried, you know, kidnapped, in fact, bombed facilities that were revenue-generating facilities for the Nigerian government, shortchanged economic initiatives of the government, kidnapped and even killed expatriates, put Nigeria in bad light internationally, which, you know, made Nigeria a risk for, to be named as a risky place for many Western countries or Western citizens to visit and all of that. So.
2: But the thing is that the ideology of the Niger Delta militant and that of Boko Haram is entirely different to what's playing out right now.
1: Mm-hmm. Definitely. Like I said, motives are different. But yeah, we'll take one last call and then call it a day on the Urban Parliament. Hello, good morning.
3: Good morning, Yagazi.
1: Yes, good morning.
3: My name is Ola Kadema, calling from Awan in Kanoway.
1: Okay.
3: The only thing I can say is that God help us, because the way things is done in this country is not something to be took at. How can you tell me that a sitting government or a president doesn't know what to do about security? It's impossible. They know what is happening. The northern soldiers and everything. Even one of my in-law was a soldier, but he retired because they sent him to Borno State. He said that he's not going. He has to retire. He's still walking up and down, doing his work. He's still alive today with his family. So I don't know. God just help us in this country. Don't pass it.
1: All right. Thank you. We're going to do one more call, 0916-000-4945, 0916-000-4945.
2: Hello, good morning. Are you there? Good morning.
4: Yeah, ma.
2: Good morning, Sir Bernard.
4: Yeah, Sir Bernard from Transeku.
2: Go ahead, quickly.
4: I'm happy you pointed out in your summary, Yagazi.
1: Yeah.
4: Nobody should compare that of Niger Delta with the one happening in the north now. The Niger Delta people, like you and I knows, that they were complaining of serious marginalization. A lot of things taking place in their place, and they cannot even fish. No, their water has been polluted, and you know they complain a lot of environmental degradation. Mm-hmm. But in this one, hands are pointing that people doing this thing are in collaboration with the whites, digging, mining lithium in up there. So you find out complications here and there. What is the problem? You see, if government don't come out clean, if they don't come out clean and tackle this insurgency headlong, this thing will continue. Uh-huh. And it means like a Delibe Onyama in his write-up. Then it means Nigeria is gone. Mm-hmm. It's gone. Let us not play politics with this. What is the problem? Who and who are the people doing this thing? Are they imported? How can they import people? Some people claim that they imported some people during to win an election. Okay. If they imported them, they should be able to have started packing their load to leave Nigeria.
1: All right.
4: What kind of a place is this?
2: All right, Sir Bernard.
4: Thank you.
2: Thank you.
1: I agree with you, Sir Bernard. The military, the armed forces should show superiority of might. They should, even if you're going to reintegrate, it should be from a place of power, and not because you've been overwhelmed by these insurgents and then you have to look for alternative means of solving the problem. They should be afraid of Nigeria's military powers and should be surrendering and persecuted. Somebody said it's a correctional center. You know, what we have as mm-hmm. prisons now mm-hmm. have been named correctional centers. So that correction and rehabilitation could happen within those walls so that it doesn't look like you are rewarding those who have, terrorized the state. So I believe the Nigerian Senate has taken their position and would see how they go about enforcing this particular theme going forward.
2: As well, the Senate, during their plenary yesterday, resolved that delegation led by the Senate President, Godswill Akpabio, would meet with President Bola Tinubu to discuss the deteriorating security challenges facing the nation. And we do hope that a planned meeting would yield meaningful results and would lead to a proactive action in tackling insecurity in the country. This is where we call it wraps on today's session of the Urban Parliament. Thank you so much to all our parliamentarians for those who called, those who sent in messages, and to those who listened. Thank you so much for participating on today's session. We'll be here tomorrow to look at all the issues of national importance. Keep it locked to 94.5 Urban Radio Enugu. My name is Chioma Onwasomba.
1: I am Yagazi Obiwani Ozalo. Good morning.
2: Good morning.
5: After all said and done, I do not have the right to direct the finger of guilt or the look of contempt at my guy. For even I can barely see through the speck in my eye. I say this to say that we all have a part to play. Nitoto ati shino, ati gbegbagi, ati kolu jamba. Shugbon, awa yotite, awo si tesi waju. Nitoripe, after all said and done, we are still the most resilient bunch. If we can redefine love and remember the meaning of humanity, maybe then we can restore the sanity. If we remember to react and repeatedly refuse to be content with mediocrity,
6: nine, only then. 4, 5.
7: Let's go.
8: This is it. This is it. This is it right here.
6: Woo! Turn up.
9: Turn it up.
6: With Urban.
10: You know my name, right?
11: 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We go continue this talk later.
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2: Hello, everyone. I bring you greetings from Push Africa. My name is Doris Dame, aka the Dame of the FCT. I am the founder and chief executive officer of the non-governmental organization called Push Africa. Our organization has in the last 10 years been at the forefront, fostering human capital development and advocating for programs and initiatives aimed at reducing poverty and unemployment in Nigeria. As a proper non-governmental organization, we have continued to demonstrate unwavering commitment to empowering young people with the skill sets that transitions them from classroom training to the workplace. We have trained thousands of young people on diverse skills in the media, in tech, and other vocational programs, and we have also provided startup and seed funding to hundreds of women and young people through our humanitarian interventions. Only recently, we added healthcare training to the list of our training programs on offer, and we are currently partnering with the African University of Science and Technology, the American Medical Certification Association, and the Skill Development Council in Canada to train young men and women as healthcare support workers, as nurse assistants, medical assistants, and caregivers. We are inviting members of the public, especially unemployed graduates interested to work in hospitals, clinics, community healthcare center, and care homes as healthcare assistants to enroll for this training. If you're listening to this broadcast right now and you are interested to be a trained and certified nurse assistant, medical assistant, or caregiver, then this information is for you. The training duration is for 1 year. It consists of a 6-month classroom training and a 6-month clinical internship with a hospital, clinic, healthcare center, or a care home. The training fee has been heavily subsidized to 550,000 naira for the entire 1 year duration of the program. Application form is currently on sale for 10,000 naira only. To register for this training, kindly call or WhatsApp the following numbers: 080-339-42015. 080-339-42015. The alternative number is 080-550-45801. 080-550-45801. Or you can visit our website on www.pushafrica.org to get more information. You can also come to the reception at the AUST campus at the Galadima roundabout in Abuja to get more details, or you can request for the address of the other campuses in Lagos, Port Harcourt, Enugu, and Benin City, respectively. Targeted trainees for this program are unemployed graduates, NYSC core members, diploma or OND holders, as well as O-level certificate holders. You do not need to be a science student or have a science or healthcare background to enroll. No entrance exams or interviews required. Just your sheer interest to be trained and to serve as a healthcare assistant is required. Our training facilitators are professional medical doctors, nurses, pharmacists, and certified nurse assistants with over 20 to 30 years of local and international experience. Our training facility has all the necessary medical tools and equipment needed for quality and efficient training. And our current students are all happy and are very grateful for the opportunity that we've provided. To see pictures, videos, and testimonials of what currently goes on campus during the training, kindly search for Push Africa on Facebook. Again, we are training nursing assistants, medical assistants, and caregivers at the African University of Science and Technology in Abuja and our various campuses in Lagos, Port Harcourt, Enugu, and Benin City, respectively. Application forms can be obtained online via our website or via WhatsApp, or you can visit the reception of any of our campuses. 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The alternative number is 080-550-45801. 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If you are interested to become a registered nurse, there are many 39-420-15, 080-339-42015. The alternative number 080-550-45801. You can also visit our website www.pushafrica.org to gain more insight about our organization. God bless Nigeria. God bless Africa.
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0: 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Yeah. 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Here we go.
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0: Alright, Puff Daddy, Faith Evans, Radio Northern Radio 94.5 FM. I'll be missing you way back Wednesday. 70 minutes gone past 11. Back again, like I never left. Mr. Yags here. It's still a beautiful Wednesday morning here in the Coal City. Back because I've got a full house right now, and information has to pass around. Yeah, we inform, entertain, and educate. That's what we do for you on Urban Radio 94.5 FM. Here, because I've got a team from Waka now with us in the studio. So they have something to say to us. Listen attentively. Let's find out. I've got Adeshina, Wole, Anu, Ada, and Blessing. Anyway, let's have them introduce themselves. Good morning to you. Welcome, sir.
1: Hi, morning, listeners. My name is Adeshina Emmanuel. Work with Waka now, and we're happy to be in Enugu today.
0: All right. Tell us more about Waka now. What's the company about for those who do not know much about?
1: Okay, Waka now is Africa's leading travel tech company, offering the best travel deals and experiences. We exist to make travel easier by providing affordable flights, travel products, and seamless travel solutions through technology. And we'll put our customers at the heart of everything we do, ensuring our products, platforms, and processes meet their needs. And this is what the message we brought to Enugu today to come and tell every citizen of the state.
0: All right, interesting. So you're in the business of moving people around, you know. We've heard of the Waka Now Express. What is it and what do we need to know about it?
1: Okay, the Waka Now Express is a first of its kind travel show that we've initiated to open up the amazing world of travel to Nigerians with unbeatable days. This will be the 19th state that we'll be visiting across Nigeria. We've visited every other state, and Enugu is the 19th state that we're bringing the good news to. And the good news is we are saying the best travel deals has come to town. Our expert team as well, you can see that I came in with a full team here. Mm-hmm. Expert team on all travel questions you may have, and even we've got amazing gifts and prizes for you people to win in Enugu. That's why we're here. Ridiculous affairs that you could not think of or you can't ever think of. And so that's why we're in Enugu. And I came in with a track study team that will be talking about different things for the people of Enugu tomorrow. Wole Teloye will talk about the affiliate business, and just briefly so that people will know one of the things we have in stock for tomorrow.
0: All right, well, tell us more about the affiliate business. This is the Waka Now Express that you're talking about in particular, right? A travel show, as you've rightly said, Mr. Adeshina. Yeah, so tell us about the what we need to know.
2: My name is Wole Kelo. I lead the affiliate business and the B2B business as well. The affiliate business is a partnership business where we offer students, entrepreneurs, or maybe if you're just a travel company or an agency or even a banker or anybody that wants to sell travel as a side also. Mm-hmm. It's a platform where we introduce to you that allows you sell travel, mark up and make your money. And of course, you can grow your business through this platform. And the good thing is for you to be able to understand what I'm saying today, you will need to come down to our travel office here in Enugu because we are having the campaign express ongoing. And the address is plot C5, Presidential Road, Enugu.
1: Blessing Ogbonna here too. We'll quickly talk briefly about the sub-agent business, what people that are into the business need to come talk to, see tomorrow or listen to.
3: Good morning, everyone. My name is Blessing, the senior manager for sub-agency business. Like my colleague, Mr. Wole, said, we trade for sub-agents, partners who are grown in the business, who have their global distribution system, either the Amadeus, Sabre, Galileo. Waka Now is here so you can leverage and issue your ticket at a lower amount with all discounts given. Thank you.
1: Before you come in, moderator, Ada is here. She's going to talk about the holiday business, what the holiday business arm of Waka Now is all about. Briefly, one of those things you should expect to see tomorrow, yeah.
4: Good morning, everyone. My name is Ada of Waka Now Holidays. So for the holidays this summer, we're offering unbeatable deals, travel for travel packages to different destinations within Africa, outside of Africa, Asia. I'm talking Doha, Singapore, Malaysia, Zanzibar, Nairobi, you just name it. And aside traveling out of Nigeria or out of Africa, you can also explore locally. So we also have great packages within Nigeria that will best suit your budget. And aside that, we have group packages also for the summer. And I'm talking Doha. We have a group package to Doha and we have a group package to Singapore. So we'll be looking forward to having you tomorrow so you can get more information on these packages.
1: I know Loa Boy is also here. She is of the pricing unit, the engine room of the company. And she will be talking about the ridiculous fares we have for the people of Enugu tomorrow too.
5: Hi, listener. My name is Anu from Commercial. So we have lots of discounts for those that can make it down to the venue. We're going to be selling tickets to London for as low as 1.2 million. There are tickets to China. There are tickets to Saudi Arabia. You just name it. Once you get to the venue, we let you spin the wheel and then win numerous prizes. Also, you don't even have to, if you're unable to make it down to the venue, you can just walk into any TC closest to you and also enjoy discounted fares. You can get up to 50K or up to 2% off or even get 100K off your ticket once you just walk into any TC that's closest to you and then you get to enjoy this discount.
0: All right, interesting. A lot of things that you have in store for the Wakanao Express show. So you're, you know, also plugging people into the travel business, and then you're giving pricing discounts, and you know, pricing fares that you've, you know, many times mentioned as ridiculous.
1: Yeah.
0: Interesting. So where is this happening in Enugu tomorrow?
1: The venue tomorrow, Linus will tell us. Who's one of you here?
6: Okay. Good afternoon. Our venue here is at our office. At Hotel Presidential Road, Enugu. Come tomorrow and see what we can do for you. We are also open from Monday to Saturday.
0: All right. Interesting. So does Wakanao cater for corporate clients, companies, or does Wakanao offer, you know, differently? Or and what does it offer differently from others? Or the
1: okay. One of the unique things, apart from what we've been saying since morning, is our corporate arms of the business. The corporate arm of the business manages corporate entities, allows them to be able to travel now and pay later. We'll be in as much as a corporate entity. What we only need you to do is just to call us or give us an email at corporate@wakanao.com. And so we take care of them. We also have something unique which makes us different from others. We'll call it the Pismo Small. Our Pismo Small enables you to travel in December, and you pay the fare that is being published today. In the sense that today, as we all know, the fares will still be a bit cheaper. Cheaper, as of like we said, that you can travel in December. It can be at the range of 100,000 and 200,000, 1,200,000. What you see today is what you pay, and you can pay it instrumentally without any interest. No interest at all is involved. And by December, maybe when you now decide to make up your mind to travel, you see that our fare may be as much as 6 point something million, 7 point something. But one of the things unique things Wakanao does is we'll make travel easy, very easy, convenient, accessible. These are our words.
0: All right. So easier travel. If people are looking for means to travel without a lot of inconvenience, without a lot of runaround that it takes to, you know, book your travel flights and all whatnot, hotels, Wakanao does all of that.
1: All of that work
0: for people. All right. So yeah, I had one of your colleagues say something about the summer holidays. With the summer approaching, what does Wakanao have?
1: Yeah, our plan this summer is to help our customers enjoy a refreshing escape from all the hustle and bustle of life, just to rest, rejuvenate. We presently, like she said, have the best deals and packages to places such as Doha, Kigali, Zanzibar, and other places. At the Wakanao Express, you have the opportunity to grab these deals. If you miss it, you can simply log online and visit www.wakanao.com.
0: All right, Mr. Adishino, one more time for people who are just joining us right now and hearing you talk about, you know, traveling and then the summer holidays and what Wakanao does, just, you know, to run it through again, what does Wakanao offer and what do you have happening in Enugu tomorrow?
1: Tomorrow in the city of Enugu come to our venue. And when you get there, you would be able, you'll be opportune to buy fares at a very, very cheap and affordable rate. And not just that, there are a lot of prizes to be won tomorrow. Like I said, this is the 19th state we'll be in Nigeria. We're rounding up already because the plan was to visit 20 states. And what we've been doing around is simple. We are making travel easy, affordable, and accessible at a very, very affordable rate. And we also offer you the opportunity to do what we call the pay small small. We are the only one doing it as of today in Nigeria. We're also making you to make money. Money in the sense that you can be making a side also by joining our affiliate and our sub-agent unit to do this. All this and more we've brought to you tomorrow at Hotel Presidential, right C5. Here.
2: Plot C5.
1: Here in the city of Enugu Presidential. There you will see us seated, and we have an office there. And at any time of the day, you can always visit. And you meet a representative of www.wakanow.com. And if, in case you want to give us a call, we are available on 070-309-89798. And also 081-007-1710 AM tomorrow, you will meet with us as Presidential Hotel.
0: All right, thank you. Final words, just final words for those who are, you know, thinking about it and those who want to come around and make inquiries.
1: The final word is simple. Wakana is here to make travel accessible, affordable, and at any place, at any time, you can always plug in to www.wakanow. And that's why we say at Wakanow, saying, Wakanow, let's go.
0: All right. Thank you, Mr. Adesina. Thank you, Wole, Anu, Ada, Blessing. Thank you all for coming around. If this rings a bell for you, if it's something that you want to plug into, the affiliate business concerned, the pricing courts, you want to go outside during the summer holidays, Wakanow says they have a service that you would love to, you know, experience. Thank you so much. Keep your dials locked in here. Still way back Wednesday on Urban Radio 94.5 FM. Calvin Harris outside coming up next. No, you're gone.

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4: 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First, the headlines.

Senate calls for immediate end to rehabilitation of repentant terrorists. Three Nigerian children win gold medals in international STEM Olympiad competition. Supreme Court affirms Onuwa Nike's victory in land dispute between Enugu and Ebonyi communities. In sports, Zimbabwean football star Lunga survives gun attack in South Africa. On entertainment, Ospa, Malaika and others earn Guinness World Records recognition for Afrobeats Orchestra. Details of these and more after this short break. I am Chioma Onwasomba.

The Senate has urged the federal government to discontinue the rehabilitation of repentant terrorists and other violent criminals, insisting that individuals found culpable of terrorism and related offenses should be prosecuted without delay in accordance with the law. The resolution was part of additional motions adopted by the upper legislative chamber during its consideration of a motion on the rising attacks, abductions and killings of serving and retired military personnel across the country. In addition to its earlier resolutions, the Senate called on the federal government to immediately end the rehabilitation program for repentant terrorists, maintaining that the current security situation requires stronger deterrent measures rather than policies perceived to promote impunity. Lawmakers also stressed that persons convicted of terrorism and other organized criminal offenses should face immediate prosecution, insisting that justice must not only be served but must also be seen to be served in order to restore public confidence in Nigeria's criminal justice system. The Senate further resolved to seek an audience with President Bola Tinubu to formally present its concerns over the worsening security situation and convey Nigerians' growing anxieties about the consistent wave of terrorism, banditry, kidnappings, and violent attacks across the country.

0: The legal team of the former Minister of Science and Technology, Uche Nnaji, has dismissed reports suggesting that he is currently standing trial for forgery, insisting that there is no pending criminal case against him before any court of competent jurisdiction. In a statement issued in Abuja by spokesperson Robert Ngwu, the legal team said the principal court matter involving Nnaji is a civil suit he personally filed before the Federal High Court Abuja, seeking judicial clarification on issues relating to his academic records, including the release of his university transcript. The statement explained that the recent arrest arose from an ex parte application filed by the Independent Corrupt Practices and Other Related Offences Commission, ICPC, with the commission alleging that Nnaji failed to honour invitations and that his residential address could not be verified. However, the legal team rejected those allegations, describing them as inaccurate and legally unsubstantial, claiming that no invitation was served on Nnaji by the ICPC before his arrest. According to Nnaji's counsel, an appeal together with an application for stay of execution had been filed before the Court of Appeal, challenging the interim orders granted by the Federal High Court, and further expressed concerns that enforcement actions proceeded despite the pending appeal. Addressing other matters reportedly under investigation, the legal team said Nnaji voluntarily notified the secretary to the government of the Federation about salary payments that continued after his resignation and subsequently refunded more than 6.6 million naira, adding that documentary evidence was provided regarding official ministry vehicles that were undergoing repairs at the time he left office. The team said Nnaji remains committed to pursuing all legal remedies through the courts and urged the media and the public to distinguish between allegations, interim court orders, and final judicial decisions while respecting the constitutional presumption of innocence. Still in the news, three Nigerian children, Chimdi Ebube Onwubiko, Anele Monachimso, and Onyedikachi Egemjuru, have emerged amongst the top performers at the International STEM Olympiad, winning gold medals in the global competition. Education technologist Alex Onye, who announced the feat in a post on X, said Monachimso won the gold medal in science and emerged as the world's best in the category. He noted that Monachimso had earlier been recognized as Nigeria's best performer in the International General Certificate of Secondary Education IGCSE in chemistry, describing the achievement as a significant milestone for the country. Onye also disclosed that Egemjuru won the gold medal and emerged as the world's best in the primary mathematics category, while Onwubiko also won a gold medal in the competition. The achievement follows the conclusion of the International STEM Olympiad, which attracted participants from countries around the world. The Supreme Court has upheld the judgment of the Court of Appeal in favour of Onuwa Nike community in Enugu East local government area of Enugu State in a long-running land dispute with Ezan Komoro migrant community from Ebonyi State. The judgment delivered by Justice Abba Aji on Friday, July 3, 2026, brings to a close a legal battle that had lasted for decades. Former President General of Onuwa Nike, Emmanuel Obosi, described the judgment as a victory for justice, alleging that members of his Ezan Komoro community failed to honor the agreement reached with their forefathers, which allowed them to settle on portions of the land.
1: This appartenant is the Ezan Komoro from Ezegu, that is from Abakiriki North. So they came to our place to dwell for a reason. It was when the time our people had a problem with Nkubo. We have a land that our community are contesting with Nkubo during the day of Fibwe Naji. Then Nkubo went and called this Ezan Komoro people. to come and fight for them. They stayed in Nkubo. Then our people Kuma decided to go and call them. So quite unfortunate, no war was contested again. The late Igwe Najiden and all the Nike Kingdom people, they settled the matter. So instead of our people allowing the people to go back to their place, they gave them a portion to stay. Say, stay here, cultivate, but our people do not sell the land to them.
0: Obosi also alleged that the dispute escalated after members of the Eza Nkomoro community extended beyond the areas originally allocated to them, maintaining that places such as Obano and Ndume were never part of the land made available to them.
2: They were called to come and settle. So they should not take something that was not concerning them. So that portion of people given to their forefathers, Obano, we are not going to do that. This is your call. So that our people, they will renew the discussion which their fathers and our own fathers discussed concerning this Obago. Where is the settlement?
0: Reacting to the Supreme Court judgment, Obosi expressed,
2: "Thank God. Our people have spent a lot of money. Thank God who gives this victory. Because they believe within them that all of our legal community cannot do anything, that they can possess their land with a free hand. Because had it been the God's victory over our people, they would do us something that people will hear.
0: The land dispute, which lingered for several decades, reportedly resurfaced after part of the disputed land was sold by members of the host community, leading to renewed disagreement. The Enugu State Police Command has impounded 195 vehicles across the state for registration and number plate violations during the enforcement of the nationwide ban on unregistered and improperly identified vehicles. Police Public Relations Officer Daniel Ndukwe said the enforcement operation was led by Commissioner of Police Maman Giwa, who commended officers for their professionalism and directed that the exercise be sustained. Ndukwe stated that the affected vehicle owners would be charged to court and prosecuted for violating the provisions of the National Road Traffic Regulations and other extant laws. The Commissioner also recalled that Inspector General of Police IGP Olatunji Disu had directed all state police commands to strictly enforce the ban, citing the security risks posed by and the criminal use of such vehicles. The command warned that any officer involved in an extortion or misconduct during the exercise would face disciplinary action and urged motorists to comply with vehicle registration and number plate regulations to avoid prosecution. On the foreign scene, the United States has revoked a temporary sanctions waiver that allowed the Iranian oil exports after three tankers were struck in the Strait of Hormuz, increasing pressure on Iran as negotiations with the U.S. over ending the Middle East war continue. The United States Treasury Department canceled a license introduced in June that had permitted Iran to produce, sell, and deliver crude oil and related petroleum products until August 21st. A United States official who spoke on condition of anonymity said the Memorandum of Understanding MOU between the United States and Iran was entirely performance-based, warning that Iran would enjoy the benefits of the agreement only if it demonstrated good behavior. Up next is sports and entertainment updates. Do stay with us.

Welcome back. You are still listening to Newsbreak on Urban Radio 94.5 FM Enugu. In sports, Zimbabwe international Divine Lunga escaped unhurt after a gunman opened fire on his vehicle in Johannesburg. Confirming the incident, South African police said they had launched an attempted murder investigation into the shooting, adding that no arrests had been made as detectives continue efforts to identify the suspect and establish the motive behind the attack. Reacting to the incident, Zimbabwe's national team, popularly known as the Warriors, shared a photograph of Lunga in a prayerful pose on social media, expressing gratitude for his safety following the frightening ordeal. Lunga remains a key member of the national team, featuring in the country's campaign for the 2026 FIFA World Cup qualifiers. Argentina captain Lionel Messi yesterday made World Cup history after missing a penalty during his side's round of 16 victory over Egypt at the 2026 FIFA World Cup. Egypt took an early lead in the 15th minute through Yasser Ibrahim before Argentina was awarded a penalty shortly before halftime. Messi stepped off from the spot, but his effort was saved by Egyptian goalkeeper Mustafa Schreiber, leaving Argentina trailing 1-0 at the break. The miss made Messi the first player in FIFA World Cup history to miss two penalties during a single tournament, excluding penalty shootouts. Despite the setback, the Argentine captain recovered in the second half, scoring one of his side's goals as the defending champions fought back to secure a 3-2 victory over Egypt. That's all for sports. Now some entertainment updates.

Guinness World Records has confirmed that a concert organized by Dapper Life, an artist in Lagos State, set the record for the largest orchestra assembled for an Afrobeats performance. The achievement was announced in a post on X, accompanied by a video of the performance. The record-breaking concert featured performances by Saeed, Ospa, KS1, Malaika, and other Afrobeats artists. In the post, Guinness World Records said Dapper Life, an artist, set the record for the largest orchestra at an Afrobeats concert with 85 musicians, noting that the record attempt took place at the Balmoral Convention Center in Lagos, Nigeria, in December 2025 and featured a live orchestral performance based on an Afrobeats composition. The organization stated that the performance, tagged Trench Symphony, the Dapper Life Experience, was held on December 16, 2025, bringing together artists including T.I. Blaze, Ribena, and others alongside the Fuji Stars. Lastly, on the entertainment scene, veteran Nollywood actor Ricardo Awo has opened up about his 18-year journey to parenthood, revealing that he and his wife waited nearly two decades before welcoming their twins. Speaking in a recent interview, Awo reflected on his marriage, faith, and the challenges he and his wife faced before becoming parents. Awo said he remained committed to his wife throughout the prolonged wait, adding that he never allowed the delay in having children to affect their relationship. Speaking on the couple's struggle with childlessness, the actor disclosed that he specifically prayed for twins and remained steadfast in his faith throughout the 18-year wait. That's all for entertainment and the end of this news broadcast. Just before we go, here's a recap of the headlines. Senate calls for immediate end to rehabilitation of repentant terrorists. Three Nigerian children win gold medals in international STEM Olympiad competition. Supreme Court affirms Onua Wanike's victory in a land dispute between Enugu and Ebonyi communities. Empowering citizens and closing the gap on socioeconomic inequalities are critical components in building an inclusive and equitable nation. For breaking news stories and eyewitness reports, please call 0916-457-7098 or visit our website www.urbanradio945.com. Urban Radio Newsbreak was produced by Blessing Onachukwu. My name is Chioma Onwasumba. A very good afternoon to you and thank you for listening.

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And we're here riding with you on Urban Radio 94.5 FM. Miss the Axe, back again. Hope you're having a great time with us. Music, talk, sports. That's what we do on Urban Radio 94.5 FM. Anytime I am back on air, by this time, you know we are about to have an amazing conversation. So I'd ask you to listen through and get to know exactly what my guest in the studio right now has to say. Right, I've got someone who's been doing great stuff, and we are

0: Yeah, Builder STEM Coach, ladies and gentlemen, welcome with me, Mr. Ikechukwu Obi Okoye. Good afternoon to you, Ikechukwu.
1: Good afternoon. Thank you.
0: Thank you for coming around. All right. I hope I did a good job at, you know, trying to reel out everything that you do, particularly. But, you know, I can't do all of that. I would like you to tell us more about yourself. Who are you? Where are you from? How old are you? If you would divulge that.
1: Yes,
0: you know, some
1: yes,
0: people
1: sir.
0: Don't want to, but yeah.
1: No
0: tell
1: idea.
0: Us more.
1: I don't mind. So okay. I'm from Anambra.
0: Okay.
1: I grew up in Enugu, born and raised. I am 25 years old.
0: Yeah. All right.
1: And yeah, happy to be on the show.
0: All right. You grew up in Anambra.
1: I grew up in Enugu, yes.
0: Oh,
1: yes,
0: amazing.
1: Yes, yes, yes,
0: all right. Yes, yes, yes. So yeah, you are a software engineer. You believe in AI and robotics. Tell us how you journeyed from being a boy growing up in Enugu 25 years ago to, you know, venturing into AI, software engineering and all of that.
1: Of course. So growing up in Enugu, I was lucky enough to be exposed to a lot of things.
0: Okay.
1: We got involved in, there were a few programs at the time that, you know, as a child I was put into, some be it from school. I think there's this place, I don't know if people know it, Magic Garden, but they used to hold, like, mm-hmm. over there. Yeah, they used
0: yeah,
1: to host things like
0: Ogui Road.
1: Yeah, yeah. So they exposed us to a lot of things back then. Mm-hmm. Even was on the Protestant, I forget the radio station at the time, but as kids and stuff like that. So I had a lot of room to be inspired growing up. Mm-hmm. And I've always had alignment with technical, be it math or, and stuff like that.
0: Okay.
1: And I knew that I wanted to, you know, start a company someday. I wanted to have an impact someday, but I only knew these were possible because of the environment that I was exposed to. Mm-hmm. And yeah, so moving from Enugu, you know, I went to boarding school in Abuja, CKC. That was also a good environment. And then after

0: get familiar with it and was doing like little projects here and there back then. And that was what eventually got me into real robotics.
1: Okay.
0: Right. So that's what got me into real robotics, right? Mm-hmm. Doing projects, getting into software, at least on the, you know, because robotics integrates a lot of fields, mechanical, software, mm-hmm. etc., computer. And yeah, that's basically the long story short of the journey from there, you know. I started applying myself to the community, to jobs and stuff like that.
1: Amazing stuff. So you schooled here in Enugu Patley High School, went mm-hmm. to Abuja, schooled also, and then I understand you have a bachelor's degree in physics from the University of North Georgia.
0: Yes, okay. That's correct.
1: All right, so, you know, what pushed you there to go study physics? Because people would say, you know, there are certain courses that people are always looking out to study when, you know, parents guide us and say this is what is marketable, that's what's profitable in the marketplace. Physics mm-hmm. seems like, you know, the nerdy kind of thing to just go do, right?
0: Yeah.
1: It's not typical African thing.
0: And you also mentioned profitable. So after I studied physics, I went back to study mechanical engineering as well, mainly because I figured that was, you know, I would have a better job opportunity from mechanical engineering than physics. But physics was something that I enjoyed. Yes, nerdy. And there were a lot of things to that influenced my decision as to like what school could I go to, what could I study, mm-hmm. Either like, you know, the tuition and stuff like that. But also like passion as well. So if I could study a robotics course, I would have, but there wasn't like a course for robotics specifically. So I decided physics would be good because mm-hmm. robots, and then mechanical engineering would be good as well.
1: What pushed you into robotics? Why? What do you find fascinating about robotics, and why are you trying to, you know, inform the community about all of this AI, robotics, mechatronics, mm-hmm. and where all of them mm-hmm. get into

0: fine.
1: So for me, it's like you know, a painter that's painting. Mm-hmm. For me, it's like art, and it's a form of, you know, creativity for me. You can express or like try that. I feel like there's a lot of things you can try, even if it fails or even if it doesn't work, you still get that experience, and there's still that, you know, adrenaline rush, yeah, from trying and building things. So for me personally, and I mean, I watched a lot of, you know, there are some movies I can remember that I watched when I was a kid as well that I also thought, oh, this is cool, you know, this is what is you know, potentially possible with technology and stuff like that. But yeah, for me it's a form of creativity. You know, I've built things just to build them, didn't even like put them out there, just because I wanted to see, you know, what it would possible. Turn out to be. Yeah, exactly.
0: What's
1: exactly.
0: possible, literally. Yeah.
1: So that's what is inspiring for me. And I do believe that, you know, AI is this period of innovation is the future.
0: Yeah.
1: If I can inspire others as well, I'd be more than...
0: Yeah. You think the AI will change the world, or it has already changed the world?
1: I think it has already changed the world. I think it will keep changing the world. I don't think we are at the peak of what we can see happen with AI. I don't think we're at the peak yet. I think we're still just at the beginning.
0: Mm.
1: It's still doing what...
0: The basic human stuff.
1: Exactly. Yeah. Exactly. We're not there yet.
0: Yeah, I think it's... I watched one of the podcasts where they say when we get to... That everybody, all the AI companies are racing towards, is it super intelligence or what do they call it particularly, where it's able to do everything.
1: General intelligence.
0: Yeah, generally. But yeah, tell us more about your company, the OmniPanda. Am I correct?
1: Yes,
0: and
1: of course.
0: And I heard something pan-dimensional, which seems like a new word. Tell me more about it. Yeah.
1: Yes. So the company was actually, when we started, we actually called it pan-dimensional. So pan-dimensional is the name the company was incorporated under, and then OmniPanda is the product.
0: Oh, okay.
1: So OmniPanda is a product of pan-dimensional. We call it OmniPanda. It's easier to pronounce, and it's like people remember it for sure. it's basically right. It is an investing platform that, you know, manages your investments for you. It's an AI investing platform that manages your investments for you. You don't have to worry about what stocks to buy, what crypto to buy, you know, what assets to invest in. It learns who you are. Your interests are, your portfolio, what kind of risk you're willing to take, and it just invests it for you. And you can just check in, see how your portfolio is doing. It's basically what you would hire a fund manager or a portfolio manager to do for you. And yeah, we connect with different brokerages around the world. We connect with your brokerage where your money already is, and the AI manages your funds for you. That's essentially what the platform is. And it's solving the problem of... It's a problem that I personally experienced getting into investing back when I was young. You know, I dabbled with it with my own hands, options, stocks, forex, crypto, etc. But, you know, there's a learning curve for most people because there's so much information that you have to process. You know, what news, what are people talking about? What's the company's fundamentals? Are they making money? Are they losing money? What's the hype? You know, and I think it's too much information for a human being. Well, there's people
0: those who are trained already. Much information for them to process. Yes, talk more of people who are looking at investing and they are neophytes in it.
1: And, you know, I tried a few things before coming to what the product is today. Talking to people and iterating through the problem of, okay, how can we make investing easy for people? Initially, it was just, okay, this AI strategy testing platform, you know. But now it actually is a full end-to-end investing platform that you just connect to a brokerage and it does everything for you. So it was a problem I was solving initially, but I personally haven't, you know, lifted a finger to trade or buy a stock in a few months because of this platform, and I don't really have to worry about investing. I do think this is the future of investing, to where smart systems are investing for humans. Obviously, you're still going to have the people that are passionate about it, you know, regardless of whether AI takes over coding, there's going to be software engineers that are just in it for the art, for the trade, that enjoy it, you know. I think there's people that get into stock not because they are passionate, get into investing not because they are passionate about it, but because they are motivated by making money.
0: Yeah.
1: So there's a difference between motivated by making money versus motivated by the trade itself.
0: Mm-hmm.
1: I think the people that will remain in the trade are the ones that like the trade. So
0: What's the motivation for Omnipanda? Does it have a motivation as an AI tool, isn't it? Incorporates AI, right? Does it think about making money or about the art of investing? What have you coded into it?
1: Of course. So it definitely varies from individual to individual.
0: Oh, okay.
1: An individual can want to maintain wealth. You can have some individuals that are high-risk individuals that are willing to risk a bit more money. You know, there's different kinds of investments. There's stable investments, stable stocks. There's high growth. There's dividends. So it all depends on the individual. So as for me, I'm young. I'm okay with taking a bit more risk. So my profile is that it has room to. But ultimately, it's maintaining wealth and growing your wealth. I think it all boils down to that. So, but it differs slightly from individual to individual.
0: Okay, so it mirrors your temperament. Maybe if you're spontaneous towards investing, your Omnipanda would equally be spontaneous. If you're more reserved, it will also be more reserved, isn't it? So it has those options.
1: Exactly. It'll be spontaneous, but the good thing is it'll still be smart. It's not going to go gamble everything. It still makes its decisions based on information that exists. So for a family man might not be willing to risk a bit more money. A family man probably wants to maintain wealth and grow it more steadily versus, you know, a single guy like B that, you know,
0: who's pushing. I don't know if you're single though, but you know, said you've allowed it to take more risks and you see if you can make some extra bucks. So Omnipanda helps people invest. It's an AI integrated investing tool, if I could call it that.
1: Of course.
0: You know, is it open for people to download it? And you know, how do people get to use Omni?
1: Of course, there's a website, if you don't mind me calling it. It's app.omnipanda.ai. So app.omnipanda.ai. So app.omnipanda.ai is the website. You can go, you can sign up and you can,
0: All right. Yeah. So I am reading through your profile, and I also see that outside of your professional work and you know, your venture into entrepreneurship, you love community engagement and all of that, enjoys building and exploring innovative ideas and contributing to the growth of the tech ecosystem. Tell us more about, you know, how you intend to contribute to the tech ecosystem, especially here in Enugu, where you began. I know that we have a series of tech events that happen here year in, year out. What are your thoughts about the tech ecosystem in Enugu right now?
1: Of course, my initial approach was to support businesses.
0: Mm-hmm.
1: I think we need to create a culture where the people embrace tech. Because when people embrace tech, the people know about tech, they're willing to accept newer technologies and they may be willing to build the technologies themselves.
0: Yeah.
1: So one of the ways we initially started was we have a company that was built here in Enugu, and it helps businesses onboard onto like tech solutions, websites, databases, et cetera, et cetera.
0: Okay.
1: You know, trying to move away from managing things on paper to managing things on it.
0: Maybe accounting tools and all of that.
1: Exactly. Things, yeah. So we've built those. We've helped a few businesses, around 12 to 15 businesses here in Enugu since we started.
0: Yeah.
1: And so that was something I knew that I could personally do. It was a skill I had. It was something I was familiar with.
0: Mm.
1: But clearly, there's a lot of things that we can do as well. Be it from, you mentioned tech events, you know, raising awareness, you know, getting access to these. Education is a very important one.
0: Mm.
1: These programs that, you know, help people or make people aware or tutor people. We actually do have some here in Enugu. Don't quite remember their names, but. Those sorts of programs to raise awareness, to teach people, and, you know, to also reward the effort, because I think reward is good. When someone does something good, you know, award them.
0: So the reward keeps them motivated, isn't it? Yeah. Exactly. So do you think everybody should be going into tech? Everybody should be thinking about how to integrate AI into whatever they are doing, right? Like we are on radio right now. Is there a way that we should integrate AI? Do you think it's something that is, because you've said that AI is the future.
1: It's the
0: emerging future, and it's going to change a lot of things about the world. What do you think about AI and how it's going to affect how people do things generally?
1: Of course. I think AI has introduced a new way to make a process more efficient.
0: Okay.
1: Obviously, you have to be smart about how you use it.
0: Use it.
1: And, but I think no matter what you are doing in today's world, there, if you're interacting with a digital tool, if you do business through your phones, if you have to make calls, like no matter what you are doing, there's a way that AI can help you. And there's a way that AI can make your business a bit more efficient, whether you're a logistics company, whether you are a software company, whether you are into trade. There's ways that it can help you make your business more efficient. And I think it's something people should think about for sure. How can AI help me? The funny, interesting thing is you can talk to AI and explain to it what you are doing, and it will give you ideas on how to use it.
0: Yeah.
1: But I do think this is something people should be thinking about. Yes.
0: Yeah, definitely. I think people already have AI as best friends. You hear stories of, well, some of them sad stories of people who, you know, get their weird ideas and how to go about maybe relationship issues, and AI tells them this is what you have to do and what you have to do. But, you know, AI has come to stay, like you've said, and it's getting more and more integrated into everything that we do.
1: I'd like to call out something. Like one thing we want to make clear is...
0: Yeah.
1: AI should not think for you.
0: Okay.
1: It shouldn't be the end all be all decider of you know, I think it's possible to accept what it says, but you should always have your own thinking process.
0: Okay.
1: I don't think it's not this magic tool that will ideas, but it shouldn't be the end all be all of the decisions you're making, of what you're going through.
0: Some sort of autonomy.
1: Yes.
0: Tell us more about, you know, there's something I'm reading out from your bio, which says, through your chess and community, you've coached students in robotics, 3D design, and chess. Is there, what's chess and community? Let's understand, is that like some social responsibility that you assign to yourself? Or tell us more about it. Yeah.
1: Chess and community is a non-profit, it's a non-profit organization.
0: Mm.
1: I believe they recently... have a brother organization in Lagos as of recent, but it's a community based in Obodo Ibo.
0: okay, but you're bringing it home.
1: And yeah, so sort of the spirit, the same spirit, the same ideals, and so the goal there was to inspire and enlighten the youth, empower the youth. That's the motto of the organization, and.
0: Mm.
1: They do that through chess and robotics, and also exposure, you know, volunteer work, community work, getting the youth. When I say youth, I mean primary school, secondary school, maybe junior secondary school, but obviously open to all ages.
0: Yeah.
1: And it's, the goal is to empower the youth through exposure. Chess is it's a game, but it's a very powerful game that symbolizes a lot of things. It can actually teach a child a lot of things. It could teach a child how to think.
0: Strategy.
1: Exactly. Strategy, when to make sacrifices for your goal, et cetera, and it's a very useful tool, at least seeing how just our community has used it to impact kids.
0: Okay.
1: And also robotics as well is another tool. As, That is the goal of the organization, to empower the youth, and we want to bring that same spirit here. What can we do to empower the youth?
0: Okay.
1: Yes.
0: Please bring it to the Coast City. I think we would need it. I've heard in many places that, you know, chess inspires critical thinking for individuals, and which is very much needed if you're going to be an entrepreneur, an innovator.
1: Yes.
0: You have to have those thinking abilities. Like you said, don't let AI think for you. It's not going to witness the impact of your decisions. You have to also think through you know, and look at your environment and understand
1: the
0: peculiarities. Yes, you can hold it accountable in that regard. But yeah, just in order to begin to wrap things up, what would you say to aspiring innovators who are listening to you right now, you know, young people who are thinking about tech and AI and going into careers in that path? What are you going to say to them now? They're in Enugu, you've been around the world, but you started from Enugu. So tell them, what would you say is the most important value that, you know, young person has to have to see them through to, you know, success in their careers?
1: Of course. Today, I would say to embrace your curiosity. You know, act on that curiosity. You don't know where it will lead you. Don't be scared to go out there, ask questions, get information, and act on it, and just do your best. While you're, you know, embracing your trade. But if you're curious about certain things, act on it. And that curiosity will, you know, give you information which will show you what problems exist, which will give you solutions. Yeah. So yes, act on your curiosity.
0: I like that a lot. Act on your curiosity. It's something that we don't often do as Africans. In African society, people try to, you know, tailor you into what to do and what to be curious about. They tell you, no, forget this thing is for maybe the Obodo Yubo, like you already said. And, you know, there's a quote I have in my head that is also pointed to the same thing. Follow your bliss. You never know where it's leading you, but constantly follow your bliss and then do, you know, self-assessment along the line of your journey and see what you can do better, see what you've learned, and innovate basically. So yeah, thank you so much. Any final words as we pack this up? Any final words from you?
1: Yes, he has a future. Embrace it. It'll do good things for you. And you know, just go out there every day, try your best, and you don't know what will come your way.
0: All right, so how can people find you or find OmniPanda? You can give us maybe socials and all of that.
1: Of course, you can find me on Instagram at IKE_E_. That is at IKE_E_.
0: Sorry.
1: Excuse me. My Twitter, or I guess X now, is @GoatSan_. So @GoatSan_ and the OmniPanda website is app.omnipanda.ai app.omnipanda.ai. That is app.omnipanda.ai. Thank you.
0: All right, thank you very much for coming around. I believe too that AI is the future. It has amazing possibilities. People say it has positive and negative possibilities that are, you know, running till infinity. But I want to believe that human beings are inherently good, and we are going to make good of AI, and all of the possibilities would help humanity in the long run. Thank you so much, Ikechukwu Obi Okoye. Thank you for coming around, coming to Urban Radio 94.5. All right, I believe you got all those handles, but if you didn't get it, maybe you'd search for Ikechukwu Obi Okoye. I don't know if you have your own particular website where people can look.
1: Yeah, if you search my name, you probably see my LinkedIn and connect it to everything.
0: Amazing stuff. Thank you for coming around. And
1: Thank you.
0: And one thing that you can take away from this is follow your curiosity, right? That's what you said. Follow your curiosity. You never can tell where it will lead you to. It's still Urban Radio 94.5 FM. Keep your dials locked in here. Sean Paul, How Deep Is Your Love? Is coming up next. Stay tuned.

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U.S. immigration agent kills Mexican national during vehicle stop. Climate change heightens typhoon threat in China. World oil prices surge as Middle East tensions escalate. In sports, Norway and Morocco create history, reach World Cup quarterfinals. On entertainment, Lagos concert ends Guinness World Record for largest Afrobeats orchestra. Details of these and more after this short break. I am Yagazie Obiwanne Ozalo. The United States Department of Homeland Security officials have confirmed that a federal immigration agent shot and killed a Mexican national during an attempted vehicle stop in Texas. A statement issued by DHS on social media stated that Immigration and Customs Enforcement ICE agents attempted to stop Lorenzo Salgado's vehicle but he attempted to evade the arrest. Salgado was shot by an ICE officer in self-defense after refusing to comply and weaponizing his vehicle in an attempt to run over an ICE law enforcement officer. The incident marks the first fatal shooting involving federal immigration agents since January 2026. The European Union Aviation Safety Agency has advised airlines not to operate within the airspace of Iran until August 31st, citing the ongoing United States attack on Iran. The directive replaces its previous warning, which expired on July 8, excluding Lebanon. The agency, however, urged airlines to continue exercising caution while operating within the airspace of Bahrain, Kuwait, Israel, Jordan, Qatar, Oman and the United Arab Emirates and Saudi Arabia. Thousands of mourners have gathered as funeral processions for Iran's slain supreme leader Ayatollah Khamenei began in Najaf, a holy city in central Iran. Iranian authorities declared Wednesday a public holiday with funeral processions beginning at 6 a.m. The ceremonies are intended to project strength and unity following the United States-Israel war on Iran, which claimed the life of Khamenei and several of his relatives on February 28, 2026. Australia's largest telecommunications company has apologized after a major network outage disrupted mobile and internet services across the country. The company confirmed that the outage, which lasted about 12 hours, was caused by a software problem at its data centers and not a cyber attack. Australian Communications Minister Anika Wells said that the country's telecommunications regulator would investigate the outage. The disruption also affected train services, payment systems, and some emergency calls, leaving thousands of customers and businesses across Australia without access to essential services. China's National Climate Center has forecast that up to six typhoons could form in the Northwest Pacific and South China Sea in July, exceeding the monthly average of 3.8 storms. The agency said up to three of the expected typhoons could make landfall above the average of 1.8, adding that the storms are likely to be more intense than usual. Scientists attributed the increased risk to climate change and the expected emergence of the El Nino weather pattern, which could drive higher temperatures and fuel stronger typhoons across the Asia-Pacific region. Also, China's government is preparing for Super Typhoon Bavi after Typhoon Mayasak caused widespread damage in the southern province of Hainan and the Guangxi region, with its remnants also triggering tornadoes in central China. The world oil prices surged by more than 5% after the United States President Donald Trump announced that the ceasefire with Iran was over following fresh strikes in the Middle East. Market data show that the international benchmark Brent North Sea crude rose 5.3% to $78.09 per barrel, while West Texas Intermediate gained 5.4% to $74.3 per barrel. The increase followed extensive U.S. strikes on Iran after attacks
on ships in the Strait of Hormuz, triggering a wave of reprisals against American military bases in the Gulf. In sports, Norway and Morocco have qualified for the quarterfinals of the 2026 FIFA World Cup for the first time in history. Norway secured a historic place in the last eight after defeating five-time champions Brazil 2-1 in the round of 16, marking the country's deepest ever run at the World Cup. Morocco also reached the quarterfinals for the first time after defeating Canada 3-0 in the round of 16, continuing the North Africans' impressive campaign. Meanwhile, Switzerland advanced to the quarterfinals after beating Colombia on penalties following a goalless draw, returning to the last eight for the first time since 1954. On entertainment, Guinness World Records has confirmed that a concert organized by Dapper Live and artists in Lagos State, Nigeria, has set the record for the largest orchestra assembled for an Afrobeat performance. In a statement, Guinness World Records said that the event held in December of 2025 combined Afrobeat with a live orchestral performance. The record-breaking concert featured 85 musicians alongside performances by King Saeed, Osukpa, KS1, Malaika, and other Afrobeat artists. Organizers of the event added that the performance was designed to blend Afrobeat's Fuji and orchestral music, describing the achievement as a milestone aimed at rewriting the Guinness World Records. That's the news. Just before we go, a quick recap of the headlines. U.S. immigration agent kills Mexican national during vehicle stop. Climate change heightens typhoon threat in China. World oil prices surge as Middle East tensions escalate. Empowering citizens and closing the gap on socioeconomic inequalities are critical components in building an inclusive and equitable nation. For breaking news, stories, and eyewitness reports,

0: ẹ̀kọ́ tí kò fẹ́ ní gbàgẹ̀rí magun.
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3: 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Yeah.
4: Till you own, you can't be free. 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
3: Give me some hip
4: hop. After the party, it's the hotel lobby. And after the bell, then it's probably.

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And what happens most of the time, people change. 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

0: Every shot I've done for you, you don't love me no more.
1: 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Touch your friends. 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

0: Good day, ladies and gentlemen, and welcome today to this station. We are here today to bring you information that you've not heard before. And we have two amazing gentlemen here in the studio that are here to break down, explain, and give you the full gist of what's happening today. Gentlemen, please introduce yourselves.
1: Okay, thank you so much. My name is Mr. Ifon Uchibo Bright, the director of Bright Party Educational Consort.
2: Hello, people. My name is Paul Onyemoluchi. I am the coordinator, Bright Party Educational Consort, Enugu Branch. Thank you.
0: Amazing. Thank you very much. So, gentlemen, can you please explain to us what is Bright Paths?
1: Bright Paths is a school of preliminary and advanced studies. We specialize in university admission. We help students, candidates who want to go to school to secure university admission through our program, IGMB. And we'll also do other programs or A-level programs that can direct entry programs and it's 200 level admission. We also do GCE, YFGCE and NECO GCE. If you want to register, you want to do the register it and write the exam, Bright Paths can help you do that. That's what we're into. So we're a school of preliminary and advanced studies.
2: Also, we operate in different states. We operate in Abuja. We have centers also in Awka. We have in Enugu, and we have in Port Harcourt. In these places, we have classes or lecture halls. We have our personal office where you can come for your direct or physical consultancy. For our A-level programs, that is where we offer classes for our students. We have lecture halls there. We have proper and well-trained lecturers, those who we take, those that are interested in the program, like the A-level and other things too, that we will be well-trained. And again, in general, what we are trying to say is that we are involved, or what we do is educational consultancy in general. So everything educational consultancy, that is what we do.
0: So you guys said you are from Bright Paths Educational Consult, and you guys offer A-level programs to your students. My question is, what are A-level programs, and what is the meaning of A-level? Please explain.
1: Okay, A-level program is an advanced program. It's a program one can do for the period of 9 months, and when you are done, you can use the result to gain direct entry university admission. And when we talk about direct entry university admission, you're talking about 200 level admission. So any admission you are going to use to this program to gain, it has to be 200 level directly. And a good part of it is that this program is just one academic session, which is 1 year. One will come and register with us for this program and receive lectures according to his own combination course that he's or she is going for. And at the end of the day, we'll be able to use the results and gain the admission into any university of his or her choice and to study

0: any course of his or her choice. All courses are available in this program. So generally, A-level program is a direct entry program. One can be able to use its result to be in 200 level upon its completion. Do you understand? So it's direct entry admission that this A-level program offers. And Bright Path Educational Consort is a center that offers this program.
1: Okay. All right, Mr. Paul, do you have anything to add to this, please?
2: Yes, of course. The program is well accredited. Most universities accept the program. There is no course of your choice you are going to apply with the program that will not be accepted. What we do is that we lecture students, we train students on the program. All the training that we are going to give you will cover whatever you are supposed to have been taught or you are supposed to have been received in 100 level in any university. So when you get there, there is no fear because your admission will be directly into 200 level. You will even be ahead of the students themselves that are there. If you check very well or ask questions, most of the best students in the university that are the class student, they came through A level. They are A level students because when they get there, most of the things that they will start learning in 200 level is in 200 and 300 level is what they have already learned in the A level. So our curriculum covers a vast area university education is concerned. So it is not something that you should be afraid of. If you have been writing JAMB and you have been having issues for years, or let's say for you wrote JAMB last time and you don't want to receive this, repeat the same thing, this program is open for you. The registration is ongoing. You have to hurry up before the registration time close. JUPEP and IGMB registration is currently ongoing. Come, many people are registering. We have students coming on a daily, and we don't want you to be left out on this. Or if you are someone who has not written JAMB before, and you just have the phobia, you just have the fear, you can come and register and save yourself the time. And the result doesn't expire. Once you have written and you have your result, you can use your result to apply anytime. You can decide that, okay, I want to go to school next year, next 2 years from now, 3 years from now. You can use the result and apply, and your admission will be directly into 200 level for any university in Nigeria. Any course, be it medicine, law, accounting, nursing, pharmacy, any course is accepted with the program. Just come and get yourself engaged and get your result. Thank you.
1: Wow, this is amazing. Mr. Bright.
0: Yes, yes.
1: Okay, Mr. Bright, please, I need you to explain. All right. I need you to tell us the advantage of A-level program.
0: Okay, the advantages. Number one is that there is this flexibility in this program, because even if you don't have all the time to take classes in this program, you can do it either as part-time or full-time. Before you know it, they write the exam and get their result and enter 200 level. So it's one of the advantages. So another one is that it can give you admission to 200 level. So that's the most important thing. At the end of the day, the admission you get with this result is 200 level. So it means that the 100 level has been covered through this very program, because that 1 year you are going to stay with us instead in our center is like a normal 100 level. We'll cover everything for you. At the end of the day, you'll be admitted into any university of your choice and to study your dream course. All courses are available. Any course you have, there's subject combination for that very course in the program. You start receiving, taking classes in that department. That's how it works. And then the school fees can be paid in installments. Well, most times it's 2 times installment, so it's affordable. That's the most important thing. It's affordable, and you're allowed to pay 2 times installment. And another thing is that the result does not expire. Like my colleague have said, it does not expire. If you have the result today, you can decide to, maybe you don't want to gain admission after that very year. You can keep it anytime you're ready. I get direct entry form, and then upload this your result, and then the school you apply can consider you for admission. So in essence, this our program is direct entry program, and it just less than a year you've gotten this result, which can qualify you to be in 200 level in any university. And most times, most universities in Nigeria accept this result. Do you understand? So it's not something that you say, are you sure this school will accept? There have been people who have passed through it and they are there. So we Bright Path Educational Council, we offer this. We're in Enugu, we're in Oka, we're in Port Harcourt.
3: We're also in Abuja,
0: and we offer the best. As long as I know, we give our students the very standard they need. The only thing is that when you come, we have to tell you, you have to be very serious with your studies. You have to be doing what you're supposed to do. Even if you pass, after doing the program with us, by the time you get to university, you still keep the standard, and at the end of the day, you make success. So it's one of the advantages. There are a lot of them. The advantages can never be overemphasized. Thank you.
1: All right, that's beautiful. If someone wants to reach you, do you have a phone number?
0: 0810-306-7164. Again, 0810-306-7164. 0814419-5739. 0814419-5739. You can actually do your registration through our website, even with your phone or any other thing, your laptop, anything. You can do it. It's very easy to do. And our website is www.brightalevels.com. Again, www.brightalevels.com. Okay, our addresses, we have our center in Enugu, we have in Awka, we have in Port Harcourt.
3: We're also in Abuja.
0: Our address in Enugu is at

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2: All right, Mr. Paul, please, do you have anything to say? So just let's round up, please.
3: Yes, of course. People, what we sell here is admission. What we are selling to you is admission. And it's a very great opportunity. If you are someone that has been writing JAMB, you have been writing JAMB for years, or you are someone that is elderly, and you want to start school, you want to enter the university, you want it an easy way, you want it a way that you will not go through the normal routes, the noise with JAMB, UTME, and all the stress. This program is for you. It's mainly for you. Or if you have a relative that you know has been having issues with admission, or you know is elderly and want to do the program, or young, anybody, just come and start this program. It is meant for you. It is for you. Don't sit down and procrastinate. You have to come and register and start. Registration is ongoing, just like my director said. You have to come and get yourself enrolled and take this opportunity. Opportunity come but once. Don't leave it for next year. All right? So that is my advice to you.
2: Again, can you please call your phone numbers?
0: 0810-306-7164. Again, 0810-306-7164. 0814419-5739. 0814419-5739.
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3: You can always contact us through these contacts. And people, the registration is currently ongoing. There is no reason why you should still be delayed if you are very, very interested in this program. Registration is ongoing for 2026-2027 section. Just in case you are one of those who failed JAMB this year and you want to meet up with your colleagues that left you behind in this JAMB that was just concluded, you can come and register and you meet them in 200 level next year. So they have not left you behind. You are just not taking it seriously. So take it seriously by coming for this program, registering and getting yourself engaged. Next year, you get your admission and you meet the same people that left you through JAMB. You meet them in 200 level. So that is it. The program is very, very good for you.
0: Okay, these are the requirements for the registration for this very program. Your O-level result, which is like your WAEC, NECO, and NAPTEP, of course. Then NIN and 4 passport photograph. These are the things you need. Then awaiting result is also accepted. If you have issue with your maths and English in O level, you have issues some of the major relevant subjects, you didn't pass it, you can still enroll for this very program with awaiting result. We use awaiting. Before the end of the program, you must get the result. Do you understand? We can also help you to enroll, you register you for the GC and other things, and you get a good result. So we have everything, one stop at our time, everything that you need in order to be in 200 level. We got it covered.
3: About the requirements for this program, you know, we don't need JAMB UTME. You don't need JAMB UTME, and you can also register with awaiting result, as we've already stressed. So right now, all you need is to come for your registration. And for those of you that had issue this year, 2026, with your JAMB registration, maybe you had issue with your PIN, you had issue with your profile code, you have issue with whatever that led to you not being able to register for this year's JAMB UTME, this is that opportunity. Don't miss out. Don't start waiting again for next year. Come right away for your registration, and so that you meet up with your colleagues next year for admission. This program is perfect for you. And if you have had issue or you're having issue with your O level, as we already said as well, we register NECO and WAEC GCA for private candidates. We do all of that. So we have you covered on all those areas. Nothing should be pulling you or holding you back. So you should come and enroll, come and register, and come and start this program and meet admission for this year or next year.
0: Okay. Also, if you've written JAMB and you are not able to meet up with the cutoff for that very course you are going for, this is an opportunity for you to come and do this program. With this program, the admission is going to be easier as compared to UTME, JAMB UTME, and that's what you have to know. Instead of you staying back at home, come and do this program. This is the best opportunity for you. The assurance there is that when you do this program, you are going to pass very well. Brightpath will help you. He's responsible for everything, and at the end of the day, we'll assist you with the admission into that university. We'll help you in everything to ensure that you actually secure the admission, so it's guaranteed.
2: 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You have their phone number. Visit them and get more information. Thank you.
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1: 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Agwa Hagayo, the community on Ogbanike, they refused by the Supreme Court. Ikpe Supreme Court cannot since 2016, I am in an appeal court. Ekpegide, welo ta, Chineke wenye on Ogbanike community mberi, ebe ndị Izankumoro on Ogbano. The judges now declare that no one mamele hana high court, mele hana appeal court. The lower court. Now, only one stand on what the lower court said. A way near the judgment in favor of Onugba n'Ike community.

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0: 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It I know why.
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0: Mm. 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I think I want to go down on Miroku gate. Now, be if you for Tana, Mbazali, and what anime at your came, Gasia Kali, Buzuni, Jeff Fetcher, and Lania Ufa for the Mac, Way Hog, Fetter, Mu Rogaba, or Bidokazo, one easy, Sinona Chol, Mbazalia, it's a Kuroku and it is where Kawasiak to a choice with me, okay, Kissifia.
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2: 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So when you look at Kia, when you say Mbosa is passing out parade, appear that they are fine, Ankara or whichever approved dressing hatcho.
1: Has no graduation.
2: And you get certificate, and I get another exam. Just the same thing I mean at this our skills training. And you get certificate, this show, so that everyone put that, if the employee, I get what we're going to do. Then everyone is for our own white collar job, another job. In Wiki, I get now a report.
3: I'm going to do it.
2: If you're my brand employer of labor, I'm going to take a fee, and IT, for instance. If you're not important, because you're going to go, except when we're locked down, and you're the court. But if man out am case make you for do umu ha mpo bande madza itoko kan kuzelu gi kunye go ne do to ay mpo ta na platform gi ka kunye cho bugo do chat ne di chat ya your phone inwe ya so ya bu 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
4: 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that. It's only you're going to have to help yourself. Now, but I get out of that. I got to go on the street, you know, no, nothing, nothing. All I do can let them let you slip them for hey, they may have to now, step by step. Like any good state. What I'm going to do, but I'm going to do, we need. Although I know I saw the end of the show, I understand the country, Yoruba. But at least, if you're going to Northern Park, same way, the skills you already came when they come. If you are going to Southern Nigeria, you know, the skills you already came. If you are going to South East, then you know. The other thing is that Adurewa, that Adure should be scrapped out. Can you hear me? If you are going to Aqua Club, if you are coming to South East, this is the uniform that you will be wearing. And if you are going to South South, so I didn't know like that. But more like the other, my guy came for 3 weeks. Ọ and I am not only good, they did that my age to do. But we know she may be out of the quotes, or you have an idea, what in India. Well, let's go up and I'm not going to say, we are being an army. But heads for that general army. I like him, the skills are the okay. So that the last 6 weeks, somebody will get your workers out from my EC, but you get your workers, they are all right, all the states. They put out, then the money will get more ready. 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
0: 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one who is the one who is the one who is the one who is the one who is the one who is the one who is the one who is the one who is the one who is the one who is the one who is the one who is the one who is the one who is the one who is the one who is the one who is the one who is the one who is the one who is the one who is the one who is the one who is the one who is the one who is the one who is the one who is the one who is the one who is the one who is the one who is the one who is the one who is the one who is the one who is the one who is the one who is the one who is the one who is the one who is the one who is the one who is the one who is the one who is the one who is the one who is the one who is the one who is the one who is the one who is the one who is the one who is the one who is the one who is the

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1: 0916005 954 5
2: Or something that, or you could be a concessionary, or you could be a doctor, or you could be a doctor, or you could be a doctor, or you could be a doctor, or you could be a doctor, or you could be a doctor, or you could be a doctor, or you could be a doctor, or you could be a doctor, or you could be a doctor, or you could be a doctor, or you could be a doctor, or you could be a doctor, or you could be a doctor, or you could be a doctor, or you could be a doctor, or you could be a doctor, or you could be a doctor, or you could be a doctor, or you could be a doctor, or you could be a doctor, or you could be a doctor, or you could be a doctor, or you could be a doctor, or you could be a doctor, or you could be a doctor, or you could be a doctor, or you could be a doctor, or you could be a doctor, or you could be a doctor, or you could be a doctor, or you could be a doctor, or you could be a doctor, or you could be a doctor, or you could be a doctor, or you could be a doctor, or you could be a doctor, or you could be a doctor, or you could be a doctor, or you could be a doctor, or you could I haga kuzulu gbi hegba sar ya ge eguzu kwado go fob maka ije eba ge post gi nu na ogu ije 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
4: Good afternoon, Adibe and the conference in the studio.
0: Hey,
4: I am a boss from the chemistry teacher. That's more in the Dagoko government area where now. So, yes, we will have to ask my son that was Eliana or the Mumma. They say, open an air in sense of gold. Tell me if you got a name or a voice of name or all. He got almost such a way that he got a grounded Lola him. We put such a way that say, you know, Lola, it's your last name, really. And if we were only one half way or half bit. Yes, more and what I should be equally in the mud like another school. At that school, you know, to get only correct education, that helps me how to read and write. Education involves mostly knowing how to read and write. That is that knowledge, ego, what a skill, what a right value. Give me equal to good so meaningfully to the society and yourself as well. So, this issue of skill, mad need. Of what this issue of a camp change to whatever that skill. Because more I give you woman example. Okay, I'm a change and more that's why if I'm more to get made before my go here and just came to my unit. More man that's in skill aspect are now. Because more actually we are self employed, actually we lose in our girl room at all. So okay, even I don't camp. Other could say this is skill and this is better. More man that's not here enough. Come let's check at them my school. More the child in my school and then that teaching. Make sure people take one like teaching now because that's chemistry, you can understand chemistry more ago. I'm on that day, I can be a chemist and I can work even in oil country and many places. Oh my God, make it again. Got skill on my own, skill building as position on my own. Because all this you can understand aspect for the course more ago. I'm not getting involved with many things, both this is cooking soap, isabi, so detergent and many things. I'm actually in it to do so on my own because it's the industrial aspect of the course more ago. I'm gonna make sure on my own, got that skill, can improve way more. Even come out, but I need to teach you. Why just need to lose all those things? Even my command is not a lab, more spare water and everything. And my shirt, one I could do, all I could go say, all I could say, the practical aspect of that house to go, basically, and detergent and everything. I am at the lockdown in Abuja. All this hand sanitizer in the industry, either I'm getting, what can they produce here, and I can supply in them at different schools. So, this is just one me, or more than MAS is no, we are not. Again, I can maybe a 1 year or do here enough. Yes, because this is why you're seeing that this is not here enough yet. Oh, yeah, I could see what total alcohol in education. Because education involves both the practical and the theory. So that's an accusation must be here now. Or got here kind of 50 years. In again, that's practical. Ah, then everything will draw in your knowledge very well. If that's a me, I'm going to start this. For me, they are going to improve on what you have learned. So that you make a good and make up that you will stand on your own. Even that one year, but then you know, because I'm a bad boy. I like a bad boy 4 years, 5 years. Get rid of your man. Came out on a near mile of my so that people say you got it half thing. Thank you.
2: I know can I go, man. I know on your journey, invest, I already know, I already say, or because I can't marry into Chicago, I have zero college, bo choro, or high neck, and kind of cubo, or you went out in my own, or you seen another as a raise, Araro. And when they are going with IQ, then Bogota and I put intelligent quotient. Now, but I am wearing the versatile. Now, my science, now my arts, now my henine. 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If you ma. Aka kene.
4: Apo. 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
2: Ai na kene.
0: Ndewo.
4: Onke chiku agba nro.
2: Etekwa.
4: Yeah, mamu line on the corner of Chelsea's American visa there. I'm going to go to the next one.

0: your accommodation. Somebody from that state to Bateba. We have a very big problem of government in the city. Now, how is that dress? Of course, accommodation. If you put it, it's one is worth the chat or some of the chat. When you are the JDCV, are this even more expensive than the period? Man, I'm born on a school, and I don't get a school on this in a big head. Man, I can't use a Charlie Omar. Charlie Omar. Very big problem. Now, what are you doing? If you want to spend it, I'm going to just have you. Oh, you made a parent said better. And the show cost of 7,000 naira. This is the kind of the weekends would be going. And what about accommodation? Not to talk of transportation. So I'm not talking by the social accommodation in addition to the vehicle. If you have the house alive, I'm not going to share it. And I think they're fine here, but our accommodation.
1: You are the ka nweke ka onweke funi
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2: 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I'm falling on the garage as if I'm the maybe one cousin. Nenum numa the order no me the man for bedding care or a quarter knock room as I hand on Tiad. Eh? 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
3: plan from federal government needs that to be implemented. But then the big look in Nigeria, the thing we have that we have in Nigeria is not working. But I pray this for work because that at least weeks meant to be in NYC. Just like some people are saying that people do not understand exactly what you're saying also. Because one when you get NYC, like somebody say digital skills, content creation, stuff like that. Anything that's in the community because you've gotten the knowledge of it arrived. Now, in any way, that should be practical of whatever skill you want to get. Because most of the people after graduation, they went to, like, I have a course after graduation in Abuja. I mean, he's in Abuja.

0: supposed to be at Neba, he's studying at school. Then the man at 4 years is studying at school and he practice outside within 1 year. He did go 3 6 weeks to notice something which came. He can only say you can even improve yourself, just like the man that said that he took production of 1 or 2 days. So that is what I'm saying. And again, what is it called? Copper's Lodge.
1: Mm.
0: In most villages, there were members of Copper's then that came to serve in Abakaliki. They had to search for accommodation, and when they get admission, they'll be paying like 400,000 or 500,000. They still come.
1: Mm.
0: Somebody that have not worked for 1 day. I mean, it's too much. So please let them do something. And I like that barrister you called on phone. That's a woman. Please. She's a very intelligent woman.
1: Okay, that money have program in the program. I never program any war. No, you still be not so the canoe man or come in a book where I can do buy an outta in a quaff. Another kind, I'll tell you, government take with urban number has known with core stream areas now agriculture, core medical, education. I'm a girl, you technology, na digital core, legal. Because of public service, yeah, but in the job, I public administration, I man, I get big, MHS, no government infrastructure, call, yeah, but I end the good engineering, green economy, enterprises, yeah, when the buying the Cholly group business admin, Cholly may business, creative economy, in the Cholly G, the Chicha gas. Na it was a little actually Manda military and security call. Now, what would naturally be jamming or handles has you as quagga by Mana Oka Yana Cobble? Now, Madame and I jebe or my balloon will came to Tauraka, Igichikum, Quadabunga, Quadu, Maca, Inditina, Borini de Vico, can never tell you no. If you're I'm going to go to the radio.
2: Oga ogoni ibazu.
1: Mm. I never tell you no much cause. Ah, the kaima na mili nezo funo the ka when they cause we the. I ma kwachi wonne na azu maka na manoko goli here ne odanye chanya.
2: Mba chekuru da aga aga ma ikumba so za adigo ko ya adi na mili nezo. Ani fe ni ne dulu anya obu ha na comment obu o imi ubu ofu. It's
1: in your normal course. My government, when we have Makwana, I need to go to the government. Hatting a meeting and canal, yelling the Maraca and Basal hostel accommodation, also near Bem and Nine, yelling the Conto Copasaka, and never to Nipaz, if you're
0: my. Sorry, this is my colleague from Ebony State once again. So then we put on challenge.
1: It will look like a cage.
0: Because Obuna, let's say that somebody go political science.
1: Hmm.
0: That's cool.
1: Hmm.
0: I'm going to interview it or actually post there for PPA, okay?
1: Public service. Na bolo ibo.
0: Political science.
1: Yeah, mom no chan. 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
2: Well, for now, where they listen to me now, this na person where bring Ogbonge informate for una. And this person where won't follow una talk now, na person where get the experience, person where get the people for mind, and person where no one make you they depend, can they wait for government job, person where won't help train you, especially una where we say una love health generally. So, very quickly, good evening once again and welcome to the show.
3: Good evening, my brother.
2: Quickly introduce yourself.
3: My name is Doris Dane. Now, me be the executive director for the non-governmental organization where they call Push Africa.
2: Okay.
3: What do they do for our organization? We say they work around ways where we will take reduce unemployment, where we will take reduce poverty for Nigeria and the rest of Africa. And the way that we go about them, now to encourage young people to acquire skills where they're viable, where they help them to transition from classroom training to the workplace. We encourage people to learn vocational education, to start small businesses, to be able to do something that would empower them economically. I mean, you know, they study the formal education where they go for university, but we're saying that it makes no sense for you to go spend 6 years, 5 years, 4 years in the university and you are coming out and still unemployed. Why don't you do something where as you finish the schooling, you are getting into the workplace immediately? So we champion this course of encouraging only programs where after training, young people can transition immediately from classroom to the workplace. And we do this in three sectors, in the media, tech, and in healthcare. And one of the things where we did particularly focused about lately, now the healthcare sector. We did provide training opportunities for young people to acquire skills, to become nursing assistants, medical assistants, and caregivers, so that immediately after the training, they can get into the healthcare space to work in hospitals, in clinics, and in healthcare facilities for home and abroad. So we've been talking about this program since last year to encourage people. We are looking at training 10,000 young people in 6 cities in Nigeria, Abuja, Lagos, Port Harcourt, Kano, Enugu, and Benin City. We organized this training since last year, September, and it has been nothing but impactful and amazing. And that's the reason we are here today.
2: For these other places, you know, still they do the training this period, meaning people where you say they go like to participate. Other states where you just mentioned, then still there at this time?
3: Yes, our office is fully functional as we speak. We're already registering students. Lagos, Abuja, Enugu, Port Harcourt, Benin City, and Kano all get centers or campuses where this training they happen.
2: So, in case you did listen to us, and you still did look for urgent 2K up and down, in case you did listen to us, you'll be politician. You say, okay, well, even if you know be politician, where they hear me, if you be PA, or maybe you even be member where they represent any constituency, and you feel talk to your senator, this is an opportunity for you to go tell that senator, tell that House of Rep members, say, talk. This thing, if you do them, people no go, they beg you again. No, just do them once.
4: Then empower them.
2: Empowerment. Now you be the watchword now. So, I beg, if you did listen to her, take advantage, right. Because the truth is nobody really right. cares. Mm-mm. Nobody go come help you right. any red. But when right. you get time, right. she talks, say, you get opportunity to work for Nigeria.
5: Yes.
2: So if you be professional right. caregiver,

0: it is very, very easy for you to japa, because abroad will be like Nigeria. If you don't get anything to offer, nobody.
1: Yes, and it's equivalent to a diploma. The program is a professionally certified program. And in fact, our accreditation partners, now the American Medical Certification Association, and the Skill Development Council for Canada. And we they do this program locally.
2: In Enugu, we they collaborate with Peaceland University.
1: So it's more or less like you are coming into a structured, well-organized, beautiful campus to learn. The aesthetic of the environment where you go learn, self, you go to switch your body, no be small. Tuition fee has been heavily subsidized for 1 year for 550,000. 550,000 covers 6 months of classroom training and 6 months of internship in a hospital, clinic, or healthcare center. And in fact, the internship we provide is like transition from the classroom to workplace, because more than 50% of our students, after the internship, the hospitals and clinics, they retain them and as employees. And after that experience, if you get reference letter from that hospital and the certification you can't get, we too, Kuma, we don't promise this one, but we get team where they on hand, where they every day they send emails and communication to employers for UK, US, and Canada. So the possibility to get opportunity to work abroad, even through us, they, but this one not a part of the program. Only training, you know, to make now here. So now, 550,000, you'll be allowed to pay 3 installments. So even with 150,000, you go fee start. They listen to us now, brother, sister, auntie, uncle, mama, papa, politician, pastor, imam, encourage people. This is our own way to help reduce unemployment for Nigeria. So make them come register.
0: Some people now, they think, say, ah, I know be graduate, I know be this, I know be that. So, a few seconds, tell us who fit apply for this, who fit take advantage of this offer.
1: Now, we they train people not be to become Bachelor of Nursing, and I want to use opportunity quickly. I know it's only 10 minutes we get.
0: Yeah.
1: This program not be to become registered nurse. So, you know, if you do registered nurse for 1 year, now nursing assistant and caregivers, for God's sake. So, we don't need physics, we don't need chemistry. Now, practical things where they teach you. So, yes, if you be graduate, you don't get work. And you know, say you study accounting, business, and me, all those things, you know, if you solve any problem, can't do this program. You get diploma, OND, even certificate, a YX certificate, NECO certificate. You don't get maths, you don't get English, you don't get physics, you don't get chemistry. You come, you will train you. You will work as healthcare assistant, as caregiver for hospitals, for school, for healthcare center, for clinic. So your qualification no matter, but minimum secondary school certificate at least you should have to be part of this program.
0: Okay, what did she talk? So please no carry on, because I know plenty of people where they work for UK as caregivers. They no read nursing. They know the medical field. This one a personal experience. So again, any last thing you go like to add just in 10 seconds?
1: And the last thing where I want to talk now, when I even start with for the program, with the ask the politicians, then with the ask influential people for community, encourage those people where they ask for urgent 2K. Somebody called us yesterday, say, I get 5 people, I want me to come register. And the people they do for be that.
0: Thank
1: but if they're listening and you pay afford them by yourself, 150K to start, make you no wait until somebody help you. Help yourself come and grow for this program. So if they listen to us from Enugu, the number where you go take call us, or preferably send us WhatsApp message, now
3: 091-600-67-588.
1: The second number now
3: 080-280-000-92-92.
1: It's our program, man. We never even call the number. People don't begin call. We thank now for the support. We thank Una.
0: Okay, thank you very much.
1: Una,
0: don't hear her finish. Of course, take advantage of this, because the truth about life is that nothing is free in Freetown, and nothing comes easy. Anything where to be free, meaning say the end, it don't really make sense. You understand? So please, Mona, reach out to her for more clarification, so that you go also become a certified caregiver.
4: 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Targeted trainees are unemployed graduates, O-level, or ordinary diploma graduate, or anyone interested in working as a support worker in the healthcare sector. 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

0: 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Amen.
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A very good evening to you and welcome to the midweek edition of the Urban Prime Time here on Urban Radio 94.5 FM. My name is Ifeoma Nwabufo. So yesterday we promised to keep tabs on the fake agency scandal involving the chief of staff to the president, Femi Gbajabiamila, and Prince Adeniyi Adeyemi, the self-acclaimed Director General of the Presidential Foreign Intervention Promotion Council, PFIPC. And, followed through with this and ensure that we bring you up to speed on recent developments. I mean, you deserve to know the truth about how 1.3 billion naira of your, taxpayers' money was allocated to a fictitious agency and how that agency found its way into Nigeria's 2026 budget, as well as over 20-something billion naira, which was said to be a takeoff grant for that agency. You will recall that when this story first made headlines, the presidency had released a statement through the spokesperson to the president, Bayo Onanuga. And in that statement, he cleared the chief of staff to the president, Femi Gbajabiamila, of any involvement in the fake agency and bribery scandal. Onanuga, in that statement, said that the accuser, Adeniyi,

Adeyemi is an impostor who has been facing ongoing trial for forgery and impersonation. He equally said that the agency, Presidential Foreign Intervention Promotion Council, is a completely fake organization, and no such agency was under the administration of President Bola Tinubu. However, a few days after that, with many calling for the suspension of the chief of staff and a thorough investigation of all those involved, just yesterday we saw that President Bola Tinubu has now directed the Independent Corrupt Practices and Other Related Offences Commission, ICPC, to conduct a comprehensive investigation into the activities of that agency and all related matters. The president also ordered that the investigation will be concluded and a detailed report will be submitted to him within 30 days. So from now till 30 days, we are looking to see the outcome of that investigation. This directive was disclosed in a statement issued yesterday by the special advisor to the president on information and strategy, Bayo Onanuga. And among the issues to be investigated by the ICPC, we're seeing that the forged appointment letters and other official government documents will be investigated, the use of a false claim of presidential appointments to seek or obtain official recognition and diplomatic support, including visa facilitation and the opening of multiple bank accounts in the names of purported government agencies using allegedly forged documents. The president also directed the commission to identify weaknesses in government and institutional procedures that may have been exploited and to recommend immediate measures to prevent a recurrence. And to this effect, all ministries, departments and agencies of the federal government, they have been instructed to provide the ICPC with all relevant information, records, assistance that will be required for the timely completion of this investigation. Meanwhile, the Senate today rejected a motion to launch a comprehensive investigation into the budgetary allocation operations and all the controversies surrounding this fake agency. The motion was earlier moved by Suleiman Kawu. He is the senator representing Kano South, and he had raised a point of order during plenary. He cited Order 9 and Rule 9 of the Senate Standing Orders. He said that they need to investigate the budgetary allocation operations of this agency, you know, to safeguard the integrity of the Senate and as well as that of the federal government. But the deputy president of the Senate, who presided over the plenary today, flagged that down, and he said that the matter should not be debated because the executive had already taken steps to address it, given that the president had directed the ICPC to investigate the matter. But beyond that, when we talk about investigations that will be conducted by the ICPC, can Nigerians really trust this process, especially when we have seen that the presidency had earlier issued a statement exonerating the involvement of high-profile individuals? Also, is it possible that we can have a fair investigation when individuals who are allegedly linked to this, you know, fake agency, they are still very much around? Is it possible for us to have a fair, credible investigation at this moment? Join us this evening as we look at this developing story.

This evening, Mr. Mekodum joins me to look at this fake agency scandal and the latest developments about

0: is coming a bit late, considering that this is a matter of urgent public interest?
1: Thank you so much. Obviously, by every standard, you know, you would say that the action of the presidency vis-à-vis the directive of Mr. President on this matter, it's a bit late. For anyone who considers it a bit late, may not be completely out of order. The reason is very obvious. This is a very serious issue that bordered on fraud, you know, financial fraud, impersonation, very deep corruption, and undermines, you know, the existence and powers of various government institutions and arms, as a matter of fact. You know, you more, of course, you know the difference between a government arm and a government institution. So if you look at this case, there are multiple infractions, you know, that one could draw from it. And so in an age and time that the entire country is the entire country is crying of, you know, burdened by very serious cases of corruption. Now, one would have expected that as soon as this issue came up, you know, became a public issue, that the presidency would have acted very swiftly, you know, to investigate this matter, situate it properly in context, in a very apolitical manner, you know, to let Nigerians, or rather to prove to Nigerians, you know, that it is certainly out to fight corruption. You know, one of the things that has bedeviled this nation over time is not really the corruption itself, or rather not just corruption itself, you know, but the very regrettable dilemma of Nigerians coming to, you know, the conclusion that our governments, and when I say, that's why I use my words very instructively, our governments, not just the current government, our governments do not have the political will to fight corruption. A lot of Nigerians believe that one of the reasons why corruption has endured, you know, this long, is because the governments, that the successive governments that come, do not have, you know, the political will and to fight corruption. Nigerians believe that any government that is out totally to fight corruption will certainly make a headway. So over time, you find out that many of the governments, many of the administrations that come, struggle to prove to Nigerians that indeed they want to, they are out to fight corruption. They struggle because no matter what they do, the people believe that, you know, they don't genuinely intend to fight corruption. And this belief is propelled by and reinforced as well by a couple of reasons. One is that when landmark issues happen, like we have here now, the way government responds to it, you know, leaves little to be to convince anybody. That is number one. Number two, the way, you know, people flaunt, even those who are working for government, those who could say that, look, this individual, he, with his level or with his position, how can he actually, you know, justify this level of affluence that is being flaunted? And yet nothing happens. So these are some of the reasons why people believe that government is not doing enough. And so when things like this happen, and

0: keeping the big office into it. So in order for them to ignore themselves, in order for them to, you know, wash themselves clean of this allegation, they should create, you know, this very transparent system so that everybody anywhere can follow the proceedings if you're interested. Whatever is now the conclusion of the panel will be believed by people. If the panel says, look, this is the so and so, this man you are accusing wrongly has no hand in this, and that he was even the one that blew the issue open and things like that, Nigerians will have cause to believe. But the way it's going now, if you look at the panel, he just announced the panel, and a lot of, if you follow the social media, many people are already doubting.
1: You know, you mentioned the fact that over time we have seen this lack of political will on the part of the government to do the right thing, to investigate people who, you know, are named in such scandals. And that is why a lot of people feel that the government is not sincere in its dealings. Because when you look at the first statement that was released by the presidency, you know, they said they first of all exonerated the chief of staff. Right? That was the first statement. And just days after, you know, we are seeing that the president is giving an order directing the ICPC to investigate those who are involved. Should that have been the first, you know, line of action, given what we are seeing? Do you think that the government is sincere, really sincere, you know, in its approach to fight
0: that is
1: corruption?
0: That is the fact. You see, these are the issues. Now, number one, look at the technicalities here. ICPC is a government agency. Now, most government agencies are supervised or regulated by either, in fact, when you talk about government agencies, you talk about the ministries, departments, and agencies. That's why they're called MDAs, right? Now, apart from the ministry, which on itself is the big government, a big section of the government, in specialized section in charge of ABC. You have the ministry, you have the departments and agencies. Many of them, they are either being supervised by the ministry itself or by the presidency.
1: Mm.
0: Right? Many of them are not reporting to the heads, they are not reporting to the minister, they report to the presidency. Now the question is, where does ICPC fall into? ICPC, except lawyers will probably prove us wrong here, I don't think it reports to any ministry. In which case, it reports to the presidency. So ICPC is a government agency that is under the presidency.
1: Mm.
0: Under the presidency. Now, if it's under the presidency, and you are asking, and the matters that are under the presidency, you know, are coordinated by, you know, you have the chief of staff, office of the president, and you also have the secretary to government of the federation. And you are one of them, the chief of staff, is at the center of this controversy. And you are asking the ICPC to go and investigate. So you see, when you put one and one together, this is where distrust comes from. How I wish, you know, people in government, people in leadership positions, can really sit back and think very deeply before coming up with actions. Because the public are going to x-ray what you have done. That, just like Mr. President said a couple of days ago when he was hosting the presidential press call, you know, to a dinner at the Aso Rock. He said, the government, when you were talking about the media, the government will always act. And the media must watch what the government is doing. And these are constitutional rules. The government will always act, and the media must watch. And the media must ask questions, because you don't just watch, you don't just watch for fun. You don't just watch because you're on a pastime. You watch and do what? Raise questions. And the government must provide answers. And government must explain. The president said it with his own mouth. So he understands exactly what we are talking about. So government must know that the media, whether they are the media, the civil society, the people, they will always ask for explanations. Now, you are asking the ICPC to go and investigate on a matter that, like you said, when this matter came out, the first thing that the president did was to exonerate the chief of staff. Now, that was a very wrong move. That was a very wrong move. Now, because of that singular act, now, look, there's nothing wrong. There is absolutely nothing wrong because of the gravity and the weight of this offense. There's nothing wrong in the chief of staff stepping aside for this case to be properly investigated. There's nothing wrong in that. It doesn't mean that he has become guilty. It doesn't mean so. And in fact, if for any reason, it will attract more respect to him and to the administration. And it will become a reference point. But we are not seeing that. What we are seeing is defense and asking the ICPC to go and investigate. Now, the question is this also. If you look at this case, if you study it very closely and think very deeply about it, you will discover that it is not even only the chief of staff that probably, should have questions to answer.
1: Mm.
0: We are talking of an institutional error across the line, across the board. Because the process of having an agency occupy a space in the budget is not a small business. A budget is not a one-man, in fact, a budget is a collegiate enterprise. It's not a one-man business. The making of a budget. Because if we understand very correctly how a budget is prepared, first, the various arms of the various agencies of government bring in their estimates, their proposals, submit it to the various government ministries. If those of them that are under the ministry will go and submit, the heads of the agencies will submit to the ministry. For instance, if you have Ministry of Works now, for instance, Ministry of Works will have to compile, ask all the agencies under the ministry to bring in their budget proposal or their estimate for the year. All of them will bring it in. Then the ministry will now compile. The same thing other ministries will do for the other agencies under them. Then those of them under the presidency will also ask those agencies that are under the president, that is not under any particular ministry, but under the presidency, to also do the same thing. Right? Now, when they are brought in, through the budget office or the other designated officers, they compile all of them into a single document
1: that is presented to
0: the Federal Executive Council.
1: So you're saying that it's not possible for such an agency to go undetected
0: for a long time? We are trying to trace this thing so that let us begin to, because there are some stories you come out in the public to tell. It becomes very difficult. Just the other thing you say, the ear will wink when he hears it. No. Just like in Igbo language, you say, ona me wurunante. The ear will wink.
1: Now, many Nigerians, just like you mentioned, have called for the suspension of Femi Wajabi Amila. But just yesterday, we saw that the president named him as the chairman of the Presidential Working Group on the National Policing Bill. So he is going to chair that committee. Now, when he's still very much around, he's still very much involved in decision-making. Do you see... That was why I put up that question to you, whether there is a sincere approach from the part of the government to even tackle this. And can we say that we can have a fair and credible investigation when we have a lot of people who are allegedly involved in this case still locking around that presidency?
0: That's the point we are trying to say, I said there's nothing wrong. I don't see anything wrong in the chief of staff to the president stepping aside. Either he's asked to step aside or he himself on his own volition steps aside. There's nothing wrong in that. However it happens, it doesn't mean that he has become guilty. But it's to allow a very independent and fair, so that those the people we have assigned to do this investigation can, you know, do it to the best of their conscience without, you know, some kind of pressure from anywhere. You know, even if nobody is pressurizing them, you know, human beings can pressure themselves somehow. So now, remember also that this whole thing is not all about the executive. And that's the line. That's what I was trying to trace.
1: Mm.
0: It's not all about the executive. Because after the budget itself is presented to the Federal Executive Council, and the executive, you know, as represented by the Federal Executive Council, now on their own, go through the thing and say, this document is okay. That is when the president now goes to present the budget to the other arm of the government to say, this is what the executive plans to do in the coming year. Now, once they lay that document on the table of the National Assembly, it becomes a National Assembly document. The National Assembly now will begin to work on it because they already have a structure, the various committees, and other specialized, you know, consultants and whoever is working with them, they now dissect the document. Mm. And that is why they have the power to increase, decrease, or whatever they want to do.
1: Mm.
0: Now, the question is this. And that's why, for me, I'm very curious that even the National Assembly is not talking. And the only opportunity for them to talk today, to set up a committee to investigate it, they shut it down. Because Even if the agency is being referred to as a ghost agency, let's even, you know, for this moment, you know, consider, without actually conceding the fact that it is a ghost agency. So when somebody is ghost, you know, you don't get to see it. You only probably hear or feel what he has done, but you don't see it with your two eyes. The agency occupied, we are told, occupies the space at the Federal Secretariat. It has a fiscal office. So I don't know why they are still calling it a ghost agency. But anyway, that's not even the issue. The point now is, when that document went to the National Assembly, if you understand the workings of a budget, the various processes that it is wrought through at the National Assembly, you will know that the various committees of National Assembly begin work on the budget as it concerns the activities of the committees. They invite the heads of the various federal government agencies to come and defend the budget. Now the question is, which National Assembly committee worked on this particular session? Because for an agency to be allocated 1.3 billion naira, that's a huge money. It's not something you can just gloss over.
1: Mm.
0: So, which National Assembly committee worked on this particular agency's budget? And who came to defend the agency's budget before the National Assembly? And again also, are you telling me that the National Assembly will see an agency that does, because for every government agency has an enabling law or establishing law, is always backed up by an act of National Assembly for the federal agencies. For the states, you have the act of the State House of Assembly. So agencies are a creation of the law, except if it's a department that the presidency created, and in which case they won't just come as an independent body.
1: From the revelations made by Mr. Prince Adeyemi, because he was on live, Facebook Live, I'd be Instagram Live with the very dark man. He made some points yesterday. He said that during the preparation of and presentation and preparation of the budget, that he was not around. He was already arrested by the police
0: under
1: IGP Ewetokun. Now, from the actions of the Senate, the presidency, and all those who have, you know, they have been named in some way or the other, do you think that there is a deliberate attempt to shield themselves from being found to be complicit?
0: You see, that all directions point towards they point to that. But you see, we don't want to sit down, you know, behind the microphone of in a radio studio to begin to arrive at conclusions.
1: Mm.
0: That's why we say, let there be an independent and very clear investigation, if that road is taken, all of these things will naturally begin to come out. Everyone who played a part here will come, even National Assembly, because for me, I'm still finding it difficult to understand how this thing passed through the National Assembly. And that's why I keep asking, which committee oversighted the budget proposal? Who came to defend it? And how can that committee not be able to detect that this agency was not created by any act of parliament? And they didn't raise question, because as it is, look, in my own little corner, I have had the privilege of working for a company before, right? Now, as a manager in that company, probably, I know all the departments that exist in that company. So if I sit down on my seat and a staff now comes to say, please, there's something from so-and-so department, and that department is not one that exists in that company, I will raise questions. So the National Assembly has a list of all the agencies belonging to federal government of Nigeria. The Orosanya Committee, I don't know if you can still remember that committee, that was set up by, I think it was the Jonathan administration, to harmonize and to, you know, for the rationalization of federal government agencies and departments and ministries. They came up with all the federal government parastatals, agencies, ministries, agencies, and departments. Now, if you see one, it wasn't there last year. In 2023, probably, there was no budget for it. It never existed. In 2022, it never existed. In 2021, it never existed. Then suddenly, even in 2024, perhaps, it never did. Suddenly, from nowhere, this agency is coming. In fact, when this agency came up, many Nigerians say, which agency is this one again? Because it is not very familiar with most, like, even with the press.
1: You know, this is happening right under the nose of the presidency. And I've been wondering if the ICPC, given the directive that was given by the president, whether the ICPC, whether they needed a directive to carry out its duties. I mean, we have seen the same ICPC and other anti-graft agencies, EFCC, they have, you know, gone after some political opponents. We are currently seeing what is happening with Sowore. So was it really needed? Was it really needed for an agency that has clear-cut duties to, you know, to wait for the presidency to tell them to act before taking actions?
0: You know, we live in a... We sometimes... the right becomes the wrong, and the wrong becomes the right. Very unfortunate situation, you know. Very, very unfortunate situation. That is why for most Nigerians, you know, if they begin to doubt these whole processes, and I still continue to ask, why is the National Assembly just keeping mum in this whole process? So that's why, if you even go through this matter, you discover that this offense cannot be a one-man offense. There's no way this offense can be a one-man offense. In any case, we are told that the agency has an office at the Federal Secretariat. Which government agency is in charge of allocation of office spaces to government agencies at the Federal Secretariat? Which agency is that? And before they started allocating a space to this federal government agency, only the name, if people want to be very honest and sincere with themselves, only the name raises question. Because you know that if you are one who has been following events in Nigeria, you know that the name of this agency is not very familiar. It's not very familiar. So when they mention the name of this agency, the natural question, especially if you're one that, you know, you function within the government circle, which I expect a lot of these officers to do, you will know the agency that an agency that belongs to federal government or not. This agency was not, nobody heard about this agency in 2024. Nobody heard about it in 2020, possibly in 2025 or even 2023, 2023. So suddenly the thing just came. And you didn't hear of any day that a new federal government agency has been created, debated in National Assembly, passed into law. It just, from nowhere, it just came. And nobody raised questions. Because when this agency came, when I heard this news, even before hearing the controversy behind it, the first question I asked, which federal government agency is this one? When was this one created? Because the name only sells it out. So when these issues come up, you create the impression Nigerians don't think. Nigerians don't. How can anybody come with this kind of stories to tell, you know, all this kind of parboiled poetry to Nigerians and expect us to believe all these things?
1: All right. You know, for an allegation of such magnitude, we are awaiting investigation by the ICPC. What are the key answers that you think Nigerians should demand from ICPC? What are the key answers? You know, those people that you think should be investigated, because you made mention of the fact that a lot of people, not just one person, not just Femi Baja Biamila, there are a lot of people that ought to be investigated by the ICPC. So what should we be looking at this particular point?
0: You see, number one, Nigerians need to know. There are even too many questions to ask. Nigerians need to know if the presidency says that this agency is a ghost agency, it never created it. Yes, because we didn't hear when it was created. Then the question is, every other question is secondary. How did this agency find its way into the budget? Because the budget is not an ordinary document. A document that the president himself signs off. So how did this agency find its way inside the document? That's a singular big question that has a whole lot of, you know, sobs. That is on the side of me, that's on the side of the executive. Then on the side of the National Assembly, which National Assembly subcommittee oversighted this agency in the budget defense processes, and who from the presidency came to defend this budget? I mean, from the executive came to defend this budget. Who came to defend the budget? These are the things we need to know, and it's not as if these are the only questions, but these are the ones that I'm sure in answering these questions it will begin to give rise to many other questions. And how come the National Assembly is keeping mum? Because they also have a hand in the budget. Remember, not long ago, there was an accusation that the tax bill, the tax reform bill that was signed by Mr. that the National, some people said, in fact, we members of National Assembly came up to say that it was not the same, that is the one that was signed and that gazetted was not exactly what they approved and sent to the executive. So these stories are becoming too rampant. Who is the person that's always interfering into high level, high powered national documents? Who is this person? These documents that move between the presidency and National Assembly. How come we are having all this is the first time we are hearing things like this. It used to be a padded budget in those days. So I think we need to, because a thorough investigation will help us to raise this case, so that when a document leaves location A, that document will be locked up under a very strict security, so that the actual document that left location A will be the same document that will arrive in location B. And when location B has finished working on the document and is returning it back to location A, it will still be the same document. Nothing will find its way, you know, on transit.
1: All right. Thank you, Mr. Emeka Odum. We'll get back to you, but we have to get to the talk lines. I'm seeing another story. This is from the deputy, the House of Reps, deputy speaker. He says, I'm trying to bring up the story, Benjamin Kalu. He says he is a victim of the activities of the fake Presidential Foreign Intervention Promotion Council. If you can recall, I don't know whether you saw that picture. There was a picture of him and the self-acclaimed director of this agency, and he's claiming right now that he's a victim of the activities of this fake agency. Well, just like you mentioned, we have ICPC has a whole lot of persons to investigate, not just the chief of staff to the president, and we'll hope that that will be done and the truth will be unraveled.
0: No, but how can a man that is occupying this kind of exalted office,
1: and he didn't know that
0: this agency.
1: And he stood and took pictures with this, the same man.
0: This agency, he didn't ask you, when was this agency created?
1: Exactly. We'll come back to you. The numbers to call are 0916-000-4945. Let's get your thoughts. We are still on this fictitious agency, according to the federal government. And we hope to get to the root of this. 0916-000-4945. Hello. Good evening to you.
2: Good evening, Mr. Emeka Odum.
1: Go on, we can hear you.
2: Thank you so much for your analysis. Emmanuel from Ibaba Reporter.
1: Go on.
2: The gospel truth is that Tinubu's led APC administration is highly corrupt. It encompasses in all their dealings. It is not only Madabi Amira's case, but all the people surrounding Mr. President's characters in terms of finance are questionable. I don't understand this administration. And from the body language of the president, he is trying to exonerate his chief of staff. But I urge the ICPC to carry out a thorough investigation. If he's found guilty, let him face the music so that it will serve as a deterrent to others. Right. And also, Mr. President should tell Nigerians how much he has saved from the fuel subsidy he removed. That is where we know that he's accountable.
1: All right.
2: Thank you and good evening.
1: All right. Thank you very much. Keep the calls coming. 0916-000-4945. Let's get your thoughts. Hello? Hello? Yes, I am. Good evening, Panduka.
3: Let me say something. We have left the team. I want to plead with you. We must truthfully speak the bell. We have now passed the stage of questions to be asked. There are certainly many questions to be asked. There are certainly many, many, many people to answer questions. The president has set up an ICPC. It's a state operative thing. He has not set up a committee. But the danger, what the president has done, self-help mischief. And the aim is to close this matter and make Nigerians not come out with anything. But I'm asking that we must and insist until we see the end of this matter. Because it is given way of telling us every day is the day for the chief. One day is for the owner. This matter is just one day for the owner, which is Nigeria.
1: All right.
3: Let me tell you, I've been listening to the directive 15 days. And the investigation will be for the president, the report will go to the president, and their mind goes back to the president.
1: All right.
3: Because it's targeted at him. He picked the members, incarcerated in house arrest.
1: All right.
3: Nobody heard about it. Somebody was talking with me on this matter today. And I want Nigerians to say, have you seen the line up?
1: All right.
3: The ethnic part of it, from the central bank to the 34 bank, to the ADNE, to the CRS, to the president.
1: All right.
3: Where did they come from?
1: All right, Panduka.
3: My friend, we will insist, Mr. President, ICPC team was done in open. Let us see your investigation in the open. It should not be a secret trial. When the president sees the report and takes a decision, then we go on complaining. Please, right. Let us, we are past this. Let us ask for open, public.
1: All right, thank
3: public
1: you.
3: Public inquiry.
1: All right, thank you.
3: Let's leave that.
1: All right, thank you, Panduka. Thank you, Panduka. Thank you very much for your thoughts. Keep the calls coming. Let's know how many calls we can squeeze. And before we get back to Mr. Mecca here in the studio. Hello.
4: Ifeoma, good evening.
1: Good evening to you.
4: I agree to Mecca Odom. There is a question that Mecca Odom asked, which is very, very important. Who defended, who submitted? Because that agency, assuming it's as a genuine agency, is part of the presidency. Who defended the budget? Who accepted it into the presidency budget, collated it? Who defended the budget? Because somebody defended it in that presidency. Somebody defended it. There is a person telling us now that, okay, even the National Assembly, don't they have data of their plan? Such type of a change in committee in charge of other finance or something of that nature. They should be able to know what they are vetting.
1: Mm.
4: The agencies that are vetting their budget. They should be able to know it. They should have the data in the system, scrolling it, making sure that, in fact, at the end, they should reconcile it with the total agencies brought in by the president, totally with the one in their system. This is something that should be, in fact, there should be independent inquiry to do a thorough job, forensic, complete forensic auditing.
1: Right.
4: They will unravel the whole thing.
1: Right.
4: If they really want to do it. And I'm ashamed that the National Assembly, who's supposed to put in, the, make an input on how to go about it, where I don't know what to call it. Thank you.
1: All right. Thank you very much for your thoughts. Let's know if we can get one more call before we call it a day. Hello. Hello. Hello, I don't think you are ready for us. Hello.
5: Good evening, Fama.
1: Good evening to you.
5: Good evening, I'm called Evangelist Joseph Abu, one day Kevin Abakaliki.
1: All right, go on.
5: Before we worry yourself about these things, I want you and Emekodum to answer me these questions. How old is Mr. President? Which school did he go? Which state is he from? What happened to the £450,000dollars forfeited to the American government?
1: All right.
5: What happened? How did the bullion vans enter his house? What does he mean by grab it, take it, run? And you people are asking questions, asking Bajabia Villa, when the person that we should be asking is Bola Ahmed Tinubu. There's no other person to ask this question except him.
1: All right.
5: The buck stops at his table. He's the one that saw that presented the budget to the national, to the executive before. I've met a commissioner in this state, the former commissioner for chieftains, who told me he doesn't read my letter. I went to his office 5 times. And he had to tell me that he doesn't read the letters. I said, eh? So you don't read the letters I bring to your office, have you?
1: All right.
5: Nigeria.
1: All right. All right. Thank you. Thank you very much. Hello. So sorry. We need to get back to Mr. McCordum so that we can wrap it up. Mr. McCordum, Panduka made a very important point. He said that this investigation by the ICPC should, you know, be open to all. It's something that everyone should be carried along. Since we cannot have at the moment, we are not seeing the presidency or the president even making moves to institute an independent investigative body. Right now, we have only the ICPC that will be undertaking this particular investigation. Do you think that we should press demand that this should be done, you know, openly, so that a lot of people can follow up? And the 30 days time frame, do you think that is such a long time, given how important this particular allegation is?
0: No, you see, how long it will take the investigation to be concluded is not really, of course, is important, but not as important as, you know, the credibility and the confidence that people have to have, you know, on the investigative body itself. Yes, he has asked the ICPC, with due respect to them, is a government agency, you know, is a legitimate government agency. But perhaps we should also worry. What about if the body is gotten right, the investigative body is right, and they are giving free hand, even as the investigation or the probing continues, you follow along, you will know. If they are manipulating things, people will know. And that is why, like I said before, you know, they should set up, now that he has asked the ICPC, for me, I still believe that they should be able to expand
1: the scope of the interview,
0: not just the ICPC alone.
1: Mm.
0: The reason is very obvious and very simple. Remember that Nigerians is part of holding the government accountable. When we say we the people must hold the government accountable, how is it going to be done? We must task them on some certain things. Just like Panduka said, this particular issue is a landmark issue. I mean, during the period of President Muhammad Buhari, we saw the secretary of the federal government, federal government, asked to step aside on a matter of, on an allegation like this, even without being found guilty by any court of law.
1: Yeah, I think better you do. I think she was asked to step aside too.
0: Exactly. During the reign of President Olusegun Obasanjo, we saw an education minister, Professor Fabian Osuji, asked to leave. So, for good, no government officer, no high-ranking government officer is too high to be asked to step aside for an investigation of this nature to sell through. It is part of good governance.
1: All right.
0: So, the truth of the matter is that Nigerians must continue to hold the government accountable, just like Mr. President himself said at that dinner night of the presidential, you know, media call, presidential press call. The truth of the matter is that, yes, the government will continue to act because we need them to act. We need them to continue to work. But we must continue to hold them accountable by asking questions,
1: all right,
0: by watching and asking questions.
1: All right. All right, thank you very much, Mr. McCordum. We've hit the top of the hour and we have to go for our news break. But you are absolutely correct. We have to continue to hold our leaders accountable. We'll continue to ask questions. And that is why we are having this program. I mean, this is the third time that we are, you know, treating this conversation. And we'll not back down on this. We'll continue to look at the developments that will come even after this investigation unfolds. A lot of things that we hope that it will unfold. We are hoping that the right thing will be done and the truth will be uncovered. Thank you so much for sticking with us and for your active participation. My name is Ifeoma Wabufo.

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0: From the capital.

President Bola Tinubu calls on CSOs to prioritize Nigeria's interests. Senate rejects motion to probe alleged PFIPC. CBN reaffirms validity of standard 100 naira banknotes. And in sport, FBI investigates Argentina Football Federation over alleged money laundering. On entertainment, Black Bones files a 2 billion naira lawsuit against Odumodu Black over sexual abuse claims. Details of these and more after this short break. My name is Ifeoma Nwabufo.

President Bola Tinubu has urged civil society organizations, CSOs, to align their activities with his administration's development agenda by prioritizing Nigeria's interests and avoiding foreign funding that could undermine the country's sovereignty and development goals. A statement issued by the Office of the Secretary to the Government of the Federation revealed that Tinubu made the call today at the Southern Civil Society Organization Summit in Lagos, noting that the summit's theme, Nigeria First and Sustainable Development, reflects the objectives of his Renewed Hope agenda and its key focus. And its key focus areas, including economic reforms and national security, food security and good governance. Represented by the Secretary to the Government of the Federation, George Akumi, the President commended CSOs for their role during the COVID-19 pandemic, flood disasters and other national emergencies, describing their efforts as acts of patriotism. He also encouraged civil society groups to strengthen collaboration with government agencies and local communities by promoting climate-smart agriculture, supporting farmers and fishermen, protecting wetlands and restoring mangroves to help reduce the impact of environmental disasters. The Senate has turned down a motion seeking a full investigation into the budgetary allocation activities and controversy surrounding the alleged Presidential Foreign Intervention Promotion Council, PFIPC. The motion was introduced today during plenary by the senator representing Kanu South, Suleiman Kawu, under Order 9 and Rule 9, Paragraph C of the Senate Standing Orders 2026. Presenting the motion titled Urgent Need to Investigate the Budgetary Allocation, Operations and Controversy Surrounding the Purported Presidential Foreign Intervention Promotion Council to Safeguard the Integrity of the Senate and the Federal Government, Suleiman called for a probe into the council's operations. However, Deputy Senate President Barau Jibrin, who presided over the session, ruled against debating the motion, saying the executive had already taken action on the matter. He also informed lawmakers that President Bola Tinubu had directed the Independent Corrupt Practices and Other Related Offences Commission, ICPC, to investigate the issue and urged the Senate to allow the executive to complete its inquiry. And still in the news, a former Minister of Innovation, Science and Technology, Uche Naji, has reacted to reports that the Independent Corrupt Practices and Other Related Offences Commission, ICPC, has filed a 6-count criminal charge against him. In a statement, Naji said neither him or his legal team has been formally served with any charge, hearing notice or notice of arraignment by either of the court or the commission, maintaining that they are therefore unable to comment on the specific contents of the reported charges beyond what has appeared in the media. Insisting that he is innocent of all allegations, Naji stated that he will appear before the court whenever lawfully required and urged the public to distinguish between the filing of criminal charges and a conviction, stressing that the filing of charges or an arraignment does not amount to a finding of guilt, as a law presumes every accused person innocent until proven guilty by a court of conviction.

competent jurisdiction. On the earlier arrest warrant obtained by the ICPC, Naji reiterated that it arose from an ex parte application in which the commission alleged that he failed to honor invitations, could not be located, and was likely to leave the country. However, he rejected those allegations, insisting that no invitation was ever personally served on him through his known residential addresses or email, and further dismissed claims that he had gone into hiding, stating that he remained actively involved in political consultations, public engagement, and media appearances throughout the period in question. The former minister further disclosed that his legal team has already challenged the ex parte order before the Court of Appeal, where an appeal and an application for a stay of execution are pending. However, the ICPC has not publicly responded to the specific claims contained in the statement as of the time of this report. The Central Bank of Nigeria, CBN, has reaffirmed that the standard 100 Naira banknote remains legal tender, warning that rejecting it for transactions is against the law. In a statement, the CBN's Director of Corporate Communications, Hakama Sidi Ali, disclosed that the bank received reports that some individuals and some businesses were refusing to accept the standard 100 Naira note over doubts about its validity. The Apex Bank clarified that both the standard 100 Naira note and the 100 Naira banknote introduced to mark Nigeria's centenary are valid and must be accepted for all transactions nationwide, while stressing that the 100 Naira commemorative note was never intended to replace the existing standard 100 Naira banknote. The CBN further warned individuals, businesses, financial institutions, and other stakeholders against rejecting the standard banknotes, stating that such actions violate the CBN Act and undermine public confidence in the national currency. It also reiterated its commitment to protecting the integrity of the Naira, sustaining confidence in all officially issued banknotes, and ensuring the smooth circulation of currency across the country.

0: And still in the news, a cross-section of Nigerians have reacted to the Senate's call on the federal government to halt the rehabilitation and reintegration of repentant terrorists into society as part of efforts to reduce insecurity in the country. Pandu Kenya, who joined a town hall conversation today on Urban Radio's political program The Parliament, said the country is in a situation where terrorism will be difficult to eliminate, emphasizing that the nation's security agencies lack the necessary resources to successfully achieve that.
1: We have aided and abetted terrorism in Nigeria. And we have now come to a point where we know there is no answer to it. The government of Nigeria is overwhelmed by the terrorism. Isn't jail a correctional center? Why didn't they send these informants to jail first, prosecute them to show they are criminals? Then they reform them in this prison as they do other prisoners. The answer is simple. You have enemies fighting and killing you. Are your soldiers not capable of killing them? We don't have enough foot soldiers. How far have we gone in those things that we did? The situation is that we have aided and abetted terrorism.
0: Dilibe Onyema Jr., who also called during the program, alleged that the government is behind both terrorism and the rehabilitation program, an act he described as creating the impression of addressing the problem.
2: If somebody commits murder,

0: are handling the patient. But if they are conducting rehabilitation while terrorists are killing people in the forest, they are simply not doing anything.
1: Similarly, Eminent Favour alleged that the government is benefiting from the current security situation, adding that its actions are worsening insecurity in the country.
2: The territory of the government, of the federal government, maybe allegedly they are benefiting from it, or is the tools to grab power. And that is the reason why today we are facing insecurity. And the issue is that when you give the program thereof, where they are talking of rehabilitation, you see that it's about swelling the situation. A government that is seeing what is going on, they want to rehabilitate terrorists back to society. Then what is the fighting of insecurity we are talking about? And that is the reason why today everything has been escalated.
1: Recall that the Senate recently called on the federal government to immediately end the rehabilitation and reintegration of former terrorists into the society, insisting that those involved in terrorism and banditry should be arrested and made to face the full weight of the law. Moving on to the foreign scene, the United States President Donald Trump has threatened to launch fresh strikes on Iran, saying the initial ceasefire agreement with the Islamic Republic has ended. Speaking on the sidelines of a NATO summit in Turkey today, Trump accused Iranian officials of failing to honor the terms of the agreement they negotiated. He further warned that the United States could carry out additional military strikes tonight, following attacks by American forces yesterday. Earlier, Trump said the memorandum of understanding that formed the basis of the initial ceasefire between the U.S. and Iran was no longer in effect and did not state whether the U.S. would resume full-scale military action or if further negotiations would take place to secure a lasting agreement. And up next is sports and entertainment news updates after the short break. Please stay with us.

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You are still listening to Newsbreak on Urban Radio 94.5 FM and in sports. The Argentina Football Federation, AFA, is being investigated by the Federal Bureau of Investigation, FBI, over allegations of money laundering. Multiple reports suggest that the investigation, which reportedly began in 2025, has progressed to the stage where investigators are gathering evidence, including testimonies on the financial dealings of the Football Association under its president, Claudio Chiquitapia. The probe is being led by federal prosecutors Patrick Gouchot, a member of the Justice Department's Banking Integrity Unit, and Christopher Ting in Washington, D.C. Authorities are examining financial transactions reportedly worth about $300 million to determine whether they involved offenses such as money laundering or fraud that fall under U.S. jurisdiction. And still in sport, Trabzonspor are reportedly targeting Nigerian striker Tolu Arokodare as they look to strengthen the attack ahead of the 2026-2027 season. The Turkish club is searching for a new centre-forward following Felipe Augusto's move to the Russian side Zenit St. Petersburg, with the striker emerging as a top transfer option. Reports indicate that the Nigeria international has been shortlisted by Trabzonspor, who are considering a season-long deal for the 26-year-old. Arokodare is expected to leave Wolverhampton this summer after the club was relegated from the Premier League last season. And that's all for sports. Now some entertainment news updates. Nigerian rapper Black Bones has initiated legal action against fellow Nigerian artist Odumodu Black, demanding 2.55 billion naira in damages following a series of posts in which Odumodu Black publicly labeled him a sexual abuser. Legal documents dated July 7, 2026, from a Lagos firm, Punuka Attorneys and Solicitors, addressed to Odumodu Black, indicate that Black Bones is pursuing the matter on grounds of defamation, harassment, assault, battery, and unlawful interference with his professional life. According to the letter, the dispute traces back to the post made by Odumodu Black on his verified X account on June 29, 2026, in which he referred to Black Bones as a sexual abuser, a claim the firm described as malicious, defamatory, and calculated to damage the client's reputation and commercial interest. Black Bones is seeking 2 billion naira in general damages for injury to his reputation, professional standing, and emotional well-being, while a further 500 million naira in aggravated damages being demanded, and he further added legal costs of 50 million naira, bringing the total damages to 2.55 billion naira. However, shortly after the court documents surfaced online, Odumodu Black reacted on X, stating that he had no plans of retracting his statements.

And still on entertainment, Guinness World Records has confirmed that a concert organized by Dapper Life, an artist in Lagos, set the record for the largest orchestra assembled for an Afrobeat performance. The achievement was announced in a post on X, accompanied by a video of the performance. The record-breaking concert featured performances by Sahid Osupa, KSI Malaki, and other Afrobeat artists. In the post, Guinness World Records said Dapper Life artist set the record for the largest orchestra at an Afrobeat concert with 85 musicians, noting that the record attempt took place at the Balmoral Convention Center in Lagos, Nigeria, in December 2025, and also featured a live orchestral performance based on an Afrobeat composition. The organization stated that the performance tagged the Trench Symphony, the Dapper Life Experience, was held on December 16, 2025, bringing together artists including T.I. Blaze, Ribena, and other artists, alongside the Fuji Stars. And that's the news. Just before we go, here's a quick recap of the headlines. President Bola Tinubu calls on CSOs to prioritize Nigeria's interest. Senate rejects motion to probe alleged PFIPC. CBN reaffirms validity of standard 100 naira banknotes.

And always remember that your vote gives leaders power, but your vigilance keeps them accountable. Ask questions, demand transparency, and expect results. 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My name is Ifeoma Nwabufo. Many thanks for listening.

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6: When happiness eludes many, Jehovah's Witnesses are inviting the public to attend their annual global convention series with the theme Eternal Happiness. The Witnesses are one of the largest non-profit convention organizers in the world, and this year they will return to various cities across Nigeria, including Enugu State, with a free 3-day program that explores how everlasting happiness can be achieved through spirituality founded on practical Bible principles. Who doesn't want to be happy? Said Ikechukwu Okafor, local spokesman for Jehovah's Witnesses in Enugu State. This year's convention discusses how to be happy and how to remain happy. All in attendance will discover the real joy that comes from a solid hope for the future. This timely event will draw more than 1 million attendees to various cities in Nigeria over the course of 17 weekends, beginning May 15th to 17th, 2026. Across the country, the program will be featured in 24 different languages. These annual conventions that will be hosted at Ibagwanike Assembly Hall of Jehovah's Witnesses in Enugu East will draw thousands of delegates to the convention area, with increased activity in key economic matrices like transportation, hotels, lodges, restaurants, tour visits, and others. The program will be featured in 3 different languages, English, Igbo, and Pidgin. Beginning on the weekend of May 15th to 17th, 2026 to August 28th to 30th, 2026. The event will start each day as stated, Friday from 8:20 a.m. to 2:30 p.m. Saturday from 8:20 a.m. to 3:30 p.m. Sunday from 8:20 a.m. to 2:45 p.m. Each day has a 1 hour and 20 minute lunch break. Additionally, the same program will be presented at 19 international conventions around the world throughout the year. These large-scale events will be hosted in countries such as Portugal, South Africa, and Thailand, and will welcome thousands of delegates from all over the world. Along with Bible-based videos and interviews, the Eternal Happiness Convention will present intriguing discourses with topics such as abundant happiness forever. Is it realistic? Why are you anxious? Have you discovered the treasure? Happy are those who wash their robes, going through the narrow gate. Happy are your eyes because they see. The much anticipated episodes 4, 5, and 6 of The Good News According to Jesus will debut on consecutive days of the convention. The 18-episode video series is an accurate depiction of the life and ministry of Jesus Christ and is based solely on the gospel accounts. Episode 1 was released during the 2024 conventions and episodes 2 and 3 in 2025. The Saturday program also includes a live baptism. Last year, Jehovah's Witnesses hosted over 6,000 conventions in nearly 500 languages with the theme Pure Worship. This included 19 international conventions held in 13 countries. Over 12 million people attended. The convention is open to the public and no collection is taken. You are warmly welcome. 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
10: 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The Federal Ministry of Works hereby notifies the public that it will commence the removal of trucks parked indiscriminately along federal highways in Enugu State in compliance with the directive of the Honorable Minister of Works, Dave Umahi, issued during his working visit of 25th June 2026. Motorists and truck operators are advised to comply fully and cooperate with enforcement agencies. Signed, Engineer Smart Ndem Opi, Federal Control of Works, Enugu States.

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Good evening. Welcome to Urban Sport tonight, 4.5 Urban Radio Enugu. Here are the headlines for some of the major stories. Manchester United agree deal for Chelsea's Andre Santos. Zlatko Dalic leaves Croatia as coach after 9 years. And British wildcard stuns Kuboli to reach semi-finals of Wimbledon. More of this in the news. I am Banky O.

Manchester United have agreed a £50 million deal with Chelsea for the Brazilian midfielder Andre Santos. The deal has progressed quickly in the past few hours after United made their interest known over the weekend. United will pay an initial £48 million for Santos, with an additional £2 million in what are described as achievable add-ons. Chelsea have also negotiated a 10% sell-on clause. Santos has been cleared for a medical, with fellow countryman Ederson also scheduled to take to have one before completing a £35 million move from Italian side Atalanta following Brazil's elimination from the FIFA World Cup. The news comes as United senior players prepare to return for pre-season training on Thursday and goes pathway to addressing what was becoming a major issue. Giovanni Quenda has completed his £40 million move to Chelsea. Quenda has signed an 8-year deal which is set to expire in 2034. Chelsea agreed a £40 million deal to sign Quenda in March 2025, with the player staying at Sporting Lisbon for the 2025-2026 season. The 18-year-old suffered a metatarsal fracture at the end of 2025, which kept him out of action until March 2026. Naturally, winger Quenda is capable of operating on either flanks. He has already spent time using the facilities at Chelsea last season as part of rehabilitation from the metatarsal injury he suffered. Premier League champions Arsenal are set to make a move for Newcastle United midfielder Bruno Guimaraes after holding exploratory talks with the club. The Gunners have looked into approaches for either Guimaraes or his club teammate Sandro Tonali as they attempt to bolster their midfield. During discussions aimed at checking the financial conditions of a deal for Guimaraes, it is understood a fee of around £60 million was initially intimated, with the 28-year-old representatives. Arsenal are now poised to make a fresh offer as they remain in talks of a deal for the Brazilian international, but it's understood Newcastle have not yet had an official approach. Discussions have also taken place with Tonali's representatives as the Gunners assess numerous options in their desire to add a new central midfielder to their squad this summer.

Leeds United have completed the deal to sign Harry Wilson on a free transfer following his departure from Fulham. It is reported that Wilson had spawned interest from Aston Villa and Everton and agreed to join Leeds United. Fulham tried to convince Wilson to stay and offered him a new contract after a career-best season in the Premier League, where he scored 10 goals and set up 7 more, which attracted interest from clubs in the Champions League. Wilson won 69 Wales caps, links off with international teammates Dan James, Ethan Mpadu and Joe Rodden at Elland Road. London City Lionesses have signed the two-time Ballon d'Or winner Alex Putellas on a 3-year deal in one of the biggest coups in women's football history. Spain midfielder Putellas, widely regarded as one of the game's greatest players, left Barcelona after 14 years in May and attracted interest from almost every top club in the world. The 32-year-old won 38 trophies with Barcelona, including 10 league titles. She was signed on a free transfer and is believed to be earning a base salary of under £1 million a year, although that will increase with bonuses. She was unveiled in New York City alongside London City's United States billionaire owner Michal Kang. Putellas said, "I am thrilled to embark on this new chapter with London City Lionesses."

Zlatko Dalic has stepped down after 9 years as Croatia's head coach following their defeat against Portugal in the World Cup. The 59-year-old took charge in 2017 and guided Croatia to the final of the 2018 World Cup and third place 4 years later. Croatia exited the late 2020 European Championship in the last 16 and failed to reach the knockout stage of Euro 2024, although they were runner-ups in the 2023 Nations League. Following nearly 9 years, head coach Zlatko Dalic has decided to close its incredibly successful chapter with Croatia. According to the Croatia Football Federation, they said, "Head coach, thank you for everything. The victories, the achievement, the qualifying that, the medals, the unity, the respect, and your unwavering commitment to fight for Croatia, both on and off the pitch." A 4-2 defeat by England in their opening match of this summer's World Cup was followed by wins over Panama and Ghana. Goncalo Ramos's 94th-minute winner in their first knockout game ended their bid to reach the latest stages of a third successive World Cup.

The Egyptian Football Association says it has asked FIFA to kick the officials in charge of their World Cup last 16 defeat by Argentina out of the tournament. The EFA said was penalized for stepping on Lisandro Martinez's foot at the start of the move. Egypt also thought Mohamed Salah was fouled in the Argentinian penalty area, second before reigning champions broke for the stoppage time winner in a 3-2 victory. An EFA statement says Ani Abu Rida, president of the Egyptian Football Federation, filed a complaint with FIFA demanding an investigation into French referee Francois Letexier after the serious officiating refereeing mistakes committed by the team of referees and double standards, which caused the Egypt team to lose the match and leave the World Cup in the round of 16.

Trafford on social media. The 41-year-old has now ended his break from the game by signing a 3-year contract with AC Milan. A morning was unveiled by the Serie A giants on Wednesday afternoon, but a 35-minute media conference was not asked to talk about it. His time at Manchester United until the final question. By that time, former Sporting boss had already admitted he made some mistakes at United and was hungrier to succeed because of how his last adventure had turned out. Asked specifically what the mistakes were, Amorim offered the general assessment and said he was sorry to United fans for not acknowledging them after he left the club.

And to tennis, British wildcard Arthur Ferry, who played for a place in the Wimbledon final after extending a sensational run with a remarkable victory over world number 10, Flavio Cuboli, in front of an ecstatic center court crowd. Before this week, world number 114, Ferry had never gone beyond the second round at one of the sport's major tournaments. But on a scorching afternoon, Ferry dismantled French Open runner-up and ninth seed Cuboli 6-4, 7-6, 6-love. The 23-year-old dropped to the ground as the crowd chanted his name.

Right, the FIFA World Cup has made us forget that the transfer window is largely open and teams can do business, especially teams that don't have so many players at the FIFA World Cup, and especially for teams that are attempting to bring in global world superstars to their different clubs. They will have to wait to the end of the FIFA World Cup to continue negotiations without the input of the players. For Manchester United, they've gone fishing at the opponent's place. They went to Chelsea and they've agreed a deal to bring Andre Santos, a midfielder, for £50 million. They're going to have a midfield pivot of Brazilians. Andre Santos coming in for £50 million, and Ederson, who they've also agreed, completed his deal for £35 million from Atalanta. For Manchester United, is that the midfield duo that you want to challenge the teams like Arsenal that are trying to see if they can bring in Bruno Guimaraes, or you want to challenge a team like Tottenham that already Sandro Tonali, and you also look at Matheus Fernandes, or you want to challenge Liverpool in the midfield? We'll find out much later. For Manchester United, they've agreed the deal for Santos. So two players coming to Manchester United to fortify their midfield, considering the injury to one of their midfielders at the FIFA World Cup, and it's just important for them to get the signing in as quick as possible. For Ruben Amorim, eventually said something to Manchester United fans after his failed time at Manchester United, considering the success that Michael Carrick was able to bring to the club, taking them into Champions League position. Manchester United fans who trusted them, spent a lot of money on him, to bring him from Sporting Lisbon, thinking he's going to be their Messiah. Here's Messiah Mefut. Right, so eventually said something today after it was unveiled by AC Milan as their new coach. That's Ruben Amorim. Man suffered at Manchester United, I have to say that. Right, for Egypt, they want officials that officiated the game against Lionel Messi's Argentina suspended from the game. 0916005945, 0916004945. Yes, we can continue talking right now. Let's have that conversation concerning the game between Egypt and Argentina. It's

0: continued to draw a lot of fire, you know. How you do?
1: Can you hear me, Banky?
0: Emmanuel, can hear you. Can you hear me?
1: Good evening to you, Bank.
0: Emmanuel, can you hear me?
1: Are you hearing me? I'm hearing you.
0: All right, go ahead, go ahead. I can hear you.
1: Yeah. I think... I am always in love when we see Manchester United or Arsenal coming to Chelsea. And players.
0: Mm-hmm.
1: Because, yes, the fact...

Unwomen's single Lizda Noskova defeated Alice Martin 6-3-7-5 today. Marta Kostyuk was too good for Jasmine Paolini, ended in two sets 6-3, 6-2.

0: prepare for the quarterfinals. We've already weeded the boys out of the tournament. Now we have the men.
1: Again, it's down to game management now. What are we talking about? Guys, when you are leading by 2-0, there is a way to play in 60 minutes. There is a way to play in 70 minutes. There is a way to play in 80. What are we talking about?
0: It's just
1: about?
0: Game management and intelligence. How hard? You don't even need your coach

0: Matty, Mata, and Mount.
1: Mata was not that bad, though. Mourinho just didn't like him. Mata was top player.
0: About three of them, and I don't even see
1: the more you look, the less you see. The less you see anything special
0: in this one. I'm about to give us two,
1: it'll be fine.
0: Close it down.
1: Thank you very much, my friend. All right. 0916004945 0916004945 The blockbuster quarterfinal match between France and Morocco is tomorrow. You'll be ready for it. The game is set for 9 p.m. The quarterfinal of a 48-team FIFA World Cup, never seen before. France versus Morocco. Just so you know, 19 of Morocco's players at this tournament were not born in Morocco. Just

Champions League currently going on. In fact, concluded, Kiara Tamati defeated Sudeska 2-1. We have Fiorat Hallin lost to FC Barrier

0: Niger, we are the home of World Cup 2026. 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Bet Niger, we are the home of World Cup 2026. 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
1: Can I get a Heineken, please?
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1: Yes! 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

0: And the stage is set for the quarterfinals at the 2026 FIFA World Cup. Expect nervy moments, knee-biting pressure, and emotional reaction as fans worldwide hold their breath in anticipation of football's biggest and most revolutionary tournament. 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My name is Banky O. This is where the beautiful games packs both electric conversations and every passionate voice gets heard. Budweiser is proud to be the official beer sponsor of the 2026 FIFA World Cup, celebrating 40 years of legendary moments and unforgettable collaboration with the world's biggest football competition. Fans get fresh, gripping storylines, surprise runs from underdog nations bring the drama and excitement, keeping the tournament unpredictable instead of following the usual script. 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The show kicks off with the weekly football headlines, bringing you all the latest news and groundbreaking stories. The World Cup Watch previews teams, players and performances at the tournament currently and on today's edition. We take a look at Africa's last realistic hope, Morocco, at the 2026 FIFA World Cup. Budweiser moment presented defining timeless football moment from the World Cup's most storied history. Fan Zone is an interactive segment where fans have the opportunity to win exciting prizes by answering simple trivia questions. 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So let's go on a short break. The action starts right after.
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Cape Verde's football team have been welcomed home by tens of thousands of elite supporters following a historic run at the World Cup. The Blue Sharks flew into the capital city of Praia on Sunday, having been knocked out of the tournament after a thrilling match against reigning champions Argentina, which ended 3-2. Jubilant fans transformed the airport grounds into a carnival of sorts, banging drums, dancing, chanting, and waving the national flag. Goalkeeper Vozinha, who drew global attention with his performances, told the BBC, "It's a very great moment for us to be here with our people." One supporter told the BBC she attended the homecoming in order to show her gratitude to the Blue Sharks, who represented the World Cup's second smallest nation and had never played in the tournament before, yet held their own against giants like Spain and Uruguay, even Argentina. Former Manchester City goalkeeper Joe Hart called the Paraguayan players an absolute disgrace for how they played during their World Cup round of 16 defeat to France. The former England goalkeeper believes they pushed the boundaries too far with their conduct and were caught up in the moment, the emotion of the occasion. One moment that particularly hiked the pundit was when Gustavo Vallecas deliberately scoffed up the penalty spot before Kylian Mbappe was due to step off from 12 yards. Despite the disruption, which included multiple Paraguay players delaying the taking for as long as possible, the Real Madrid man stepped up and scored the game's only goal.

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Right, welcome back. This is the Budweiser FIFA World Cup radio sponsorship brought to you by Budweiser, official beer of the 2026 FIFA World Cup, brewed smooth since 1876. Up next is the World Cup watch. African team Morocco are on another fairy tale World Cup run, even if their latest win over Canada was less beauty and morbid. The North African side were not pretty in beating the 2026 course 3-0 in the round of 16 meeting in Houston. Morocco won despite having just 5 efforts on goal, the fewest by a team who won a World Cup knockout

Cup, where they became the first African nation ever to reach the semi-finals. France is the stumbling block right now. So Morocco are contenders, although there remains a feeling they have not been tested to their full capacities yet. And that's a close on this segment delivered to you by Budweiser, proud official beer of the 2026 FIFA World Cup, brewed smooth since 1876, not for sale to persons on the at the age of 18. Drink responsibly.

a sweet time preparing to take a corner kick, booted the ball off the Brazilian's leg. Rivaldo collapsed the globe. Rivaldo was fined but not suspended by FIFA, but he also got the last laugh. Brazil won its fifth title and its most recent World Cup title, and they are still waiting to win it again. We are wrapping up the show with the Fan Zone.

offshore. Yeah, it's time to do that. 091-6000-5945. 091-6000-4945. Try your luck tonight. Try to win something on the show. Yes, before the time runs out. Questions are simple. It's about the FIFA World Cup currently going on in the United States, Canada, Mexico, or the

0: It's not like an emergency now. It's 509-1620-4945. Those are the numbers to call to win something on the show. If you're sure that you've been following the FIFA World Cup and the history surrounding the FIFA World Cup, this is your time to shine. Good evening to you. Hello.
1: Hello, good evening.
0: Yes, your name and location.
1: It's Tony from...
0: Is who?
1: Tony.
0: Tony from Enugu.
1: Yeah.
0: Right, Tony.
1: Yeah.
0: You ready for the question?
1: Yes.
0: Right, Tony. How many African countries made it to the round of 16 at the World Cup?
1: 3.
0: Are you sure? 3. Round of 16 at the World Cup.
1: It should be 4.
0: Eh? I'm not sure that you are sure. Round of 16. Can you list the countries?
1: Morocco.
0: Mm-hmm.
1: Egypt.
0: Yeah.
1: Cape Verde.
0: Yeah. Cape Verde? No. Round of 16, no.
1: Okay, round of 16. Yes. It should be 3.
0: Egypt, Morocco.
1: Three.
0: Yes. Huh? So you said Egypt, Morocco, and which one?
1: I've forgotten one, but it's 3.
0: You didn't get that right. Eh?
1: How many?
0: Morocco and Egypt.
1: 2.
0: Yes.
1: Hey.

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Alright, to follow Budweiser on all social media platforms to win exciting prizes, make sure you use Budweiser, hashtag Budweiser FIFA WC26. 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Thank you.

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1: Budweiser, king of beers,
0: the official beer of the 2026 FIFA World Cup, brings the action to your radio.
2: Messi. Oh my goodness gracious me!
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